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2: Well, welcome in here on this Monday program. The countdown to kickoff is on. Most area high school football teams will kick off their regular seasons this week. And in our sports sprint for the half hour, part two in our story with Cale Steed of Press Pass Sports. He's out with his 40 Texas Panhandle and South Plains football players to watch for this new season. And we got to about half of the Panhandle area kids in our listening region last week. Here are some of the highlights from the others in part two of that list today. There's Darius Jones, the wide receiver defensive back of Stratford. Jones' return as part of a loaded Stratford Elk squad with high expectations under new head coach Stacy Alexander. The explosive do-it-all weapon had a tremendous junior season, snagging 46 catches for an eye-opening 1,110 yards and 16 TDs. Jones also added 290 yards on the ground on 39 carries with 8 more scores. Sebastian Jara of Dumas, the senior running back and defensive back, was able to have a breakout junior campaign by piling up 1,234 yards and 18 scores last year. There's Jacob Herzberg of Panhandle, one of the strongest players in the football program and leads the trenches on both sides of the ball as an offensive and defensive lineman. Last season as a junior, Herzberg graded out at 96% on the offensive line with 29 pancake blocks and 11 knockdowns without allowing a sack. On the defensive front, he tallied 42 tackles and 4 sacks. There's Hudson Swan of Spearman, the senior running back and defensive back, the type of player, writes Steve, that can do anything. Swan ended his junior year with 1,018 rushing yards to go with 9 touchdowns and added 537 rushing yards with another 10 scores. He racked up 90 tackles on D. Alejandro Casas, the running back linebacker at Stratford on the list. Get to know the name, Alejandro Casas. Casas came on in a hurry during Stratford's district and playoff run last season before an injury sidelined him. Causes is extremely physical linebacker that had 156 tackles a year ago and is a durable back that rushed for 431 yards and 6 touchdowns. There's Aaron Venzer of Dumas, the senior offensive lineman, 6'4", 300 pounds. Venzer has the ability to push people around. Making the move from guard to center will be an adjustment, but one Venzer welcomes. And then there's Caleb Spear of Dalhart, the quarterback and defensive lineman. He has some big shoes to fill, taking over for quarterback duties left by Hunter Trussler. But last season, Spear was clutch for the Golden Wolves defense, making 54 tackles. In addition, there are the ones that we spotlighted last week, and those include Colton Mills of Dumas, Cooper Schilling and Gordo Estrada of Perryton, Mason Langford of Groover, Weston Mitchell Canadian, and Zach Bryan of WT.
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Happy to be done with Monday. All right, so you know what? Off to a great start on this week so far. Hopefully it's been treating you pretty good. New country from Graylin James, Water at a Wedding. I got that one up after Kenny Chesney.

0: If you grew up in the city, but you still love yourself some country, well, good news. We've got you covered.
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0: Water at a Wedding. He's Graylin James. I am Chris Matthews. Happy to be hanging with you and finishing up Monday. Luke Holmes, Just Want to Be By You. So some good news. Luke Holmes, by the way, up next. Throwing some good news into your world for you Monday. Pennsylvania couple recently celebrated their 70th wedding anniversary. They renewed their vows at the exact time they were married 7 decades ago. 92 years old, Homer, and 88 years old, Faye. They live at home. Homer cares for Faye. Faye's got, you know, she's got the dementia, some Parkinson's, and he takes care of her. At 92 is quite impressive. Anyway, they first met on a blind date at Dixie Drive-In, and the renewal officiant said, "Congratulations, you may now kiss your beautiful bride."
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7: And this News Minute on X brought to you by Clift Land Brokers, Harvey's Electric, and PTCI. All are proud supporters of area youth on X. Oklahoma, tomorrow is election day in the Sooner State for state runoff elections. You also have two state questions on your ballot tomorrow. One would require proof of ID to vote in elections. Election day tomorrow in Oklahoma. Your polls will be open from 7 till 7. Canadian hosting Meet the Wildcats on Tuesday night. The meal at 6 tomorrow, followed by the program at 7. Booker ISD's board will meet tomorrow, Tuesday evening at 7. Among the agenda items, a public hearing on their proposed budget and tax rate. Congratulations to the Perryton Rangers boys cross country team. They won that cross country meet up in Guymon on Saturday, currently ranked 5th in the state. Weather Channel forecast, low 70s tonight, upper 90s tomorrow. Pretty good chance of thunder. Well, if you were needing another great excuse to get up to KXDJ Riverside 1, our three-bedroom, three-bath home right there on the river in beautiful Red River, New Mexico, there's this. The Panhandle, 105. 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

I was sitting in a coffee shop, just having a cup to pass the time, swapping rodeo stories with this old cowboy friend of mine, when some motorcycle riders started snickering in the back, started poking fun at my friend's hat. And one old boy said, "Hey, Tex, where'd you park your horse?" A friend just pulled his hat down low, but they couldn't be ignored. One husky fella said, "I think I'll rip that hat right off your head." 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

0: country, and she knows that Luke Bryan there. And so Chris Matthews here. So we got Lauren Elena with her song creeping into the top 10. I don't think she's quite there yet, but this is her highest, her best, really, performing song she's had in quite a while. With Chase Matthew, it's All My Exes, first Jelly Roll, and Save Me. That one's next.
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0: All my exes will agree, Lauren Elena, Chase Matthew, Chris Matthews, all of us, happy to hang with you finishing up Monday. Don't we need some Morgan Wallen? I think we do. We got a double dose, kind of. Next.
1: 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The Perryton man accused of capital murder in connection to the death of an infant has received additional charges. Terrell Leon is now facing an additional murder charge, aggravated assault of family and or household member with a deadly weapon, and injuring a child, causing serious bodily injury. Terrell was arrested in Texas County, Oklahoma, June 25th for the capital murder of a child under age 10 in Perryton. He's currently being held in the Ochiltree County Jail.
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1: News this hour from Town Hall. I'm Keith Peters in Washington. The U.S. and Canada fall deeper into a trade war with new tariffs as talks collapse and blame is spread. Correspondent Bernie Bennett has more.
2: Each side blamed the other for the collapse of negotiations in Washington late Friday, leading the U.S. to impose 50% tariffs on $20 billion worth of Canadian goods, and Canada setting September 8th as the start of retaliatory penalties. President Donald Trump's import taxes will hit about 5% of what Canada ships to the United States every year, ranging from hockey sticks to tongue depressors. Prime Minister Mark Carney said Ottawa would respond with targeted tariff protection for industries exposed to the new U.S. duties, including some steel products. Bernie Bennett in Washington.
1: Adults are embracing the growing trend of colleges offering a reduced credit bachelor's degree in just 3 years.
3: 34-year-old Giles Sims was sick of getting passed over for jobs because he did not have a college degree and was often told,
4: on your skills assessment, you guys scored the same, so we went with the one that had the degree.
3: So the laid-off web developer turned to one of a growing number of three-year degree programs now being offered around the country. The new U.S. programs let students finish faster by completing as few as 90 credit hours instead of the typical 120 hours for a four-year bachelor's degree. Critics say the degrees cut corners. Giles says that the programs seem more tailored for a fast-changing job market. I'm Lisa Dwyer.
1: Crews have started to contain a wildfire in the Sierra Nevada foothills that destroyed more than 30 homes as it spread perilously close to neighborhoods in Reno, Nevada. Containment reached 27%, and there was no new growth of the blaze. On Wall Street, the Dow by 140 points, the NASDAQ dropped 200, the S&P lower by 21. More details at townhall.com.
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6: Welcome to Monday. It is August the 24th with his Texas headline update, courtesy of the Texas Flyover. I'm Chris Samples, 98.3 KXDJ News. A visiting judge denied Carmelo Anthony's request for a new trial on Saturday, leaving his murder conviction and the stabbing death of Austin Metcalf intact. 19-year-old Anthony is serving 35 years for killing the 17-year-old under a team tent at a Frisco track meet in April of 25. Jurors rejected his self-defense claim in June. His new attorneys argued he was pressured into waiving his right to testify, and that limits on courtroom access denied him a public trial. Judge Michael Chitty, appointed after the trial judge was recused, denied the motion in a one-page ruling. Two Houston police officers chasing a suspect on foot jumped into a passing Uber and told the driver to give chase. Dash cam video from August the 7th shows a shirtless man sprinting past Anthony Bain's car in the Heights, two officers behind him. One hopped into the passenger seat and shouted, "Go, go, go!" Officers had responded to a call that the man had threatened to shoot a woman and her kids at an apartment pool. He broke free when they tried to detain him. Baines, an Army veteran who served in Iraq, drove them around the block to their squad car. Houston Police Officers Union President Doug Griffith said nobody has to comply. The suspect got away. A bronze sculpture of Farrah Fawcett riding a skateboard is likely headed for the Corpus Christi Bayfront, one of two statues planned for the Charlie's Angels Stars Texas hometowns. Sculptor David Deming is making both with funding from private donors. A Rockport statue depicting Fawcett in the praying hands pose from a promotional photo has been approved and is set for a January 2027 unveiling downtown. Texas Governor Greg Abbott asked the Justice Department to review wash facilities and prayer rooms at DFW and Houston Bush Intercontinental Airports, writing that, quote, airports can no more offer Muslim-only bathroom spaces than they can maintain white-only bathrooms, unquote. Headline, Somerset, Texas. Stray dogs killed 16 show animals and seriously injured four more at Somerset ISD's agriculture barn over two nights. The dogs wiped out sheep, goats, and pigs raised by FFA students. A Texas appeals court decreased the Sandy Hook judgment against Alex Jones on Friday from nearly $50 million to about $5.5 million, citing a state cap of $750,000 per parent on punitive damages. A separate $1.25 billion judgment in Connecticut still stands. And in Missouri City, body camera video shows police jumping into the water to rescue a young boy after a welfare check called near West Creek Club Drive on August the 7th. Officers got him out safely. Chris Samples, KXDJ News.

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4: And this News Minute on X brought to you by Clift Land Brokers, Harvey's Electric, and PTCI. All are proud supporters of area youth on X. Oklahoma, tomorrow is election day in the Sooner State for state runoff elections. You also have two state questions on your ballot tomorrow. One would require proof of ID to vote in elections. Election day tomorrow in Oklahoma. Your polls will be open from 7 till 7. Canadian hosting Meet the Wildcats on Tuesday night. The meal at 6 tomorrow, followed by the program at 7. Booker ISD's board will meet tomorrow, Tuesday evening at 7. Among the agenda items, a public hearing on their proposed budget and tax rate. Congratulations to the Perryton Rangers boys cross-country team. They won that cross-country meet up in Guymon on Saturday, currently ranked 5th in the state. Weather Channel forecast, low 70s tonight, upper 90s tomorrow. Pretty good chance of thunder. 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

0: Morgan Wallen helping out Ella Langley on that one. I Can't Love You Anymore. I'm Chris Matthews. Loving the fact that we get to hang out and still play a lot of great music for the end of Monday. Going to get to drinking with Zach John King. Bailey Zimmerman, though, up next.
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15: 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If there's any terrain in Iran that we seize, that's Bandar Abbas. And when I was a major at Fort Bragg, we did a battle simulation of the 82nd going in and taking Bandar Abbas. That's the major town right there. We need to take Kargalan to separate this regime from the oil and gas revenues, and we control that flow of what oil comes out of there and out of Kargalan, that facility. We need to continue to make sure that they do not have a ballistic missile and drone threat that can hold hostage and be a menace to that region. 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

0: Get to drinking, he's Zach, John King, Chris Matthews. Got a great song from Riley Green coming up. Change My Mind. It's a great song. Can't change my mind. That's the name of the song.
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2: 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The Perryton man accused of capital murder in connection to the death of an infant has received additional charges. Terrell Leon is now facing an additional murder charge, aggravated assault of family and or household member with a deadly weapon, and injuring a child, causing serious bodily injury. Terrell was arrested in Texas County, Oklahoma, June 25th for the capital murder of a child under age 10 in Perryton. He's currently being held in the Ochiltree County Jail.
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1: News this hour from Town Hall. I'm Keith Peters in Washington. The Trump administration is preparing to revoke the visas of up to 200,000 foreigners.
2: If it happens, it would be the largest single mass revocation of visas in U.S. history. State Department documents obtained by the AP show in the coming weeks, so-called B1 and B2 visas issued between 2016 and this year would be revoked. In a social media post, Deputy Secretary of State Christopher Landau called out people who he says try to use these visas to get into the country and then apply for asylum. In the past 18 months, the State Department revoked about 175,000 visas for people who have been convicted or accused of crimes, as well as for people who spoke out publicly against U.S. policies, mostly in the Middle East. Ed Donahue, Washington.
1: Treasury Secretary Scott Bessent announced the most sweeping sanctions in U.S. history aimed at pressuring Iran to reopen the Strait of Hormuz and end the ongoing war. Correspondent Bernie Bennett explained.
3: Bessent warned any state or entity intent on continuing financial support of Iran.
4: Every country has a defined timeline to shut down activities we have identified. If they do not take action, we will do so unilaterally through Treasury authorities.
3: And he gave an example of what he meant.
4: Every branch of Bank Mellie must be shuttered and dark.
3: The secretary says Treasury is working with the military and the intelligence community to carry out President Trump's strategy. Bernie Bennett in Washington.
1: Crews have started to contain a wildfire in the Sierra Nevada foothills near Reno, Nevada, that destroyed more than 30 homes as it spread perilously close to dense neighborhoods. On Wall Street, a mixed day as the Dow was up by 140 points. The Nasdaq dropped 200, with the S&P 500 lower by 21. More on these stories at townhall.com.
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6: If you missed Chris and Ken this morning, here's some of what you missed.
7: Welcome into the Monday program, and let her rain, would you? According to meteorologist Samuel Scolari of the Weather Service in Amarillo, had the few around over the weekend and maybe a little better chance in the next couple of days?
8: Yep. I had a couple of little boundaries kind of just sit around and start a few showers. Even early Sunday morning, we had a shower just west of Amarillo, just out of nowhere, just decided to pop up.
7: We'll take absolutely every drop, but obviously we need something much more widespread and covering. How about a better chance here Tuesday night and Wednesday night?
8: Yeah, so we start to see, like we've kind of talked about the last time I talked to you, you start to see the high kind of shift further south, and that opens us up to a few more disturbances kind of brushing our northern areas. First one will be Tuesday, and I mean, everything's pointing to some pretty decent chances, especially up in the north, of seeing some showers. Down here, it's a little more questionable. Like I said, your better leptin ingredients are going to be up to the north, but if we can get some stuff down here, even Tuesday, could see some good moisture out of it as well.
7: I noticed that the Weather Channel has us kind of up there around that 50% range. What are you thinking, especially here in the north?
8: I would buy getting close to that 50% up in the north. Down here, just because it's been a struggle and a half to get anything to really set up correctly, I would probably put us closer to the 30, maybe 20% chance range, especially as you get into that southeast corner and even around here in Amarillo. Just because that's just how it's kind of been working around here lately.
7: Again, on Wednesday in the PM?
8: Yeah, it's looking like it. We've got chances pretty much continuing through pretty much Wednesday, Thursday, all the way through. Starts to fall off come Friday, though, unfortunately, as the high kind of starts to wind back out.
7: So if we see some, are we talking about them developing here? Are we talking about boundary just kind of setting up like the scenario you described earlier? Or are we seeing them out west moving this way?
8: Initially, we'll be kind of seeing them out west moving this way as you kind of get that shortwave pushing them off the mountains, that little disturbance. That'll be the initial stuff. And then as we kind of get in to the next couple of days, you might see lingering boundaries, especially those outflow boundaries. It's a little harder to see them this far out, but anything could be lingering after we get the first round of storms. So that could also become a potential thing to watch out for. Especially as we get, especially here in the south.
7: How about the moisture? Are we going to have enough in place?
8: Tuesday keeps being like it's going to be some pretty decent moisture. Everything's showing that we could actually get some pretty decent heavy rainfall rates. But once again, it's going to just depend on if it's localized or if it's not. Especially if we start getting more severe storms instead.
7: And there is a chance that a few of them could pack a punch. What are going to be the biggest threats there?
8: This time of year, it's going to be that wind.
7: Weather Channel has us at about a 40% chance tomorrow evening, and then they kick it to about 50 on Wednesday evening.
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6: And this News Minute on X brought to you by Clift Land Brokers, Harvey's Electric, and PTCI. All are proud supporters of area youth on X. Oklahoma, tomorrow is election day in the Sooner State for state runoff elections. You also have two state questions on your ballot tomorrow. One would require proof of ID to vote in elections. Election day tomorrow in Oklahoma. Your polls will be open from 7 till 7. Canadian hosting Meet the Wildcats on Tuesday night, the meal at 6 tomorrow, followed by the program at 7. Booker ISD's board will meet tomorrow, Tuesday evening at 7. Among the agenda items, a public hearing on their proposed budget and tax rate. Congratulations to the Perryton Rangers boys cross country team. They won that cross country meet up in Guymon on Saturday, currently ranked 5th in the state. Weather Channel forecast, low 70s tonight, upper 90s tomorrow, pretty good chance of thunder.
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0: Kane Brown got a woman. He's really happy about it. I mean, he's married to Caitlin, so I don't see anything wrong with that at all whatsoever. Chris Matthews. So Lainey Wilson, new country, all she needs, Jesus, George Jones, her phone, her keys, her wallet, and I feel like there's something else we're missing. I don't know. She'll tell us about it coming up.
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0: phone, keys, wallet, and you. That's all she needs. Lainey Wilson there, Chris Matthews with Kenny Chesney coming up. Carrying on, I love the fact that some of these artists, you get a brand new song from them, and it feels like something that you've listened to for years and years, and that's what that new one. Kenny Chesney coming up next.
1: 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The Perryton man accused of capital murder in connection to the death of an infant has received additional charges. Terrell Leon is now facing an additional murder charge, aggravated assault of family and or household member with a deadly weapon, and injuring a child, causing serious bodily injury. Terrell was arrested in Texas County, Oklahoma, June 25th for the capital murder of a child under age 10 in Perryton. He's currently being held in the Ochiltree County Jail.
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0: It's a story, a tale, a beat, some licks, a tune that stays in your head. A journey shared, a soul that's bared, words that just need to be said. It's a friend and a lover, a memory uncovered, a family, a house, and a dog. A six-string guitar and a little dive bar. It's all in a country song.
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2: News this hour from Town Hall. I'm Jason Walker. United States and Canada have fallen deeper into that trade war. New tariffs likely to raise prices for products in both countries, each side blaming the other for the collapse of the recent negotiations. U.S. Trade Representative Jamison Greer says the new Canada tariffs actually cover just a fraction of U.S. consumption.
3: This is something where we don't actually expect a huge impact. I mean, the Canadian situation may be different for them. I know they view it differently, of course, and that's fine. But for the U.S. small business, for the U.S. manufacturer, for the U.S. worker, you know, this is a way for us actually to try to get wine and spirits back on the shelves in Canada. It's a way to make sure that our small dairy farmers who have had very limited access into Canada for a long time. So we're actually worried about our small businesses to make sure they get the kind of access they need.
2: Russia is facing a growing gasoline crisis as the war with Ukraine hits its domestic economy. Here's Ken Lorman.
4: Reports say fuel is available at just 28% of Russian gas stations after Ukrainian strikes damaged more than half of the country's refining capacity. Long lines rationing, poor quality gasoline, and fights at pumps are being reported even in Moscow. While Vladimir Putin calls the crisis non-critical, authorities are reportedly arresting or fining citizens who publicly complain, raising concerns about an even tougher winter ahead. Ken Lorman reporting.
2: In the meantime, European leaders joined President Volodymyr Zelensky in Kyiv. That for the 35th anniversary of Ukraine's Independence Day. And now both countries in the war have escalated continued aerial attacks. And officials say both sides now have had a number of civilians killed in the last 2 weeks. More on these stories, townhall.com.
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6: Welcome to Monday. It is August the 24th. I'm Chris Samples, 98.3 KXDJ News. In our Ag Focus segment today, an inside look at the impacts of the drought and heat on panhandle crops. Gene Franks of Holsey Insurance in Perryton joined me with the bleak story.
7: Basically, what we're seeing is probably one of the worst years we've seen. I know since I've been doing it, I talked to a few old-timers, and of course, we kind of compare everything to 2011. It was a pretty bad year, but this is going to top the books. I only had two policies on the wheat front that did not have a claim that we actually had to put production in, and now we've rolled into corn. Same thing. Sucked to two or three adjusters. They've looked at anywhere from 1,000 to 3,000 acres, and the worst is zero. There's some pollination issues out there. It's just absolutely too hot, and the corn can't do what it's supposed to do. The best one that they've looked at was 175, and that was for an appraisal to go to silage. I don't know how much corn we're going to take out, but it's going to be a bunch, and the Milo crop doesn't look any better.
6: Mm-hmm. Cotton as well. Dry cotton land especially, well. Just burning up, huh?
7: Yep, that's a plant that can usually take a lot of heat, and it likes it, but it's struggling this year. 107 every day and no rest at night. It just can't make it.
6: Mm-hmm. Had a farmer producer friend of mine, Roger Davis, joined me again on the program here a few days back, and I asked him about some of these rains, and it appears that it's, well, Christy Slough, too, Ag Extension agent over in Hansford County, where they had some pretty good rains in parts of the county recently, some inch and a half, even a few with a 2-inch rain, and said pretty much might help circle of corn out there some, but at this point, even if a dry land sorghum or cotton field gets a 2-inch rain, it's pretty much just too late anyway. Is that pretty much the picture?
7: That's what it's looking like. There's no relief. The Milo plant itself will actually roll up. When it gets hot, they say it looks like a pineapple, but those leaves will roll up. And normally when you go look at them early in the morning, they kind of relax back out. And when they don't, it's called permanent wilt. And the adjusters are now, since July 31st, they've been able to go look at it. And if they're looking at it early in the morning and that stuff's still rolled up tight, then they can go ahead and take it out. It's just not going to make any grain.
6: Mm-hmm. So for these producers that already have been calling you and other crop insurance agents that they work with, and these adjusters are coming out and they're getting these dismal reports, and they do get some insurance, is it enough in any of the cases to even help them break even, or is that even a fantasy? Oh, no, not even close to that. It helps them some on the bottom line, but it's far from that. What's the typical?
7: Yeah, it's not going to make them break even. Most of these guys are needing to sell 200 bushel corn plus at over $5 to get to that positive side, and most insurances, you're running anywhere from 70% is probably the average of what most of my guys take out. So if you have a 200 bushel average, you're only going to get paid on 140 bushel.
6: Gene Franks of Holdsey Insurance in Perryton. Chris Samples, KXDJ News.

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0: Ride, Ride, George Burge and Luke Bryan teaming up, and you don't mess with their nuns and their beach in Italy. A bunch of nuns are fighting like the municipality because they want to take away their summer beach club. Sister Miranda saying, it's ours. Why does the municipality want to take away the beach? If they do, they're not going to be able to keep their school running. This beach helps to fund an infant school and a summer beach camp, and that is all in good. But also, you know how much a nun loves a body surfing? I don't know. Nuns love to shred the gnar.
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8: And this News Minute on X brought to you by Clift Land Brokers, Harvey's Electric, and PTCI. All are proud supporters of area youth on X. Oklahoma, tomorrow is election day in the Sooner State for state runoff elections. You also have two state questions on your ballot tomorrow. One would require proof of ID to vote in elections. Election day tomorrow in Oklahoma. Your polls will be open from 7 till 7. Canadian hosting Meet the Wildcats on Tuesday night. The meal at 6 tomorrow, followed by the program at 7. Booker ISD's board will meet tomorrow, Tuesday evening at 7. Among the agenda items, a public hearing on their proposed budget and tax rate. Congratulations to the Perryton Rangers boys cross-country team. They won that cross-country meet up in Guymon on Saturday, currently ranked 5th in the state. Weather Channel forecast, low 70s tonight, upper 90s tomorrow. Pretty good chance of thunder. Well, if you were needing another great excuse to get up to KXDJ Riverside 1, our three-bedroom, three-bath home right there on the river in beautiful Red River, New Mexico, there's this. 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

0: Just Want to Be By You, Luke Combs there. I am Chris Matthews. Hang on for some Zach Top. We'll get into a little Rascal Flatts, too. This is the song that really brought them to my attention, the harmonies. Praying for Daylight. 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
2: 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The Perryton man accused of capital murder in connection to the death of an infant has received additional charges. Terrell Leon is now facing an additional murder charge, aggravated assault of family and or household member with a deadly weapon, and injuring a

0: child, causing serious bodily injury. Terrell was arrested in Texas County, Oklahoma, June 25th for the capital murder of a child under age 10 in Perryton. He's currently being held in the Ocotee County Jail.
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1: News this hour from Town Hall. I'm Jason Walker. Supreme Court delivering an initial victory to the Trump team that in its efforts to strengthen mail ballot security ahead of the 2026 midterms. Correspondent Ken Lorman has more on the story.
2: In a 6-3 ruling, the justices lifted a lower court injunction blocking key provisions of President Trump's executive order in California and 22 other states. The plan would create a federal list of eligible voters and direct the Postal Service to deliver ballots only to those voters. The White House calls the measures common sense steps to protect election integrity. Ken Lorman reporting.
1: United States and Canada falling deeper into a trade war. New tariffs very likely to raise prices for products on both sides of the border. Each side, of course, blaming the other for the collapse of the recent talks. Treasury Secretary Scott Bessent announcing a new campaign against Iran.
3: It's called Operation Economic Outcast.
4: An economic onslaught against Iran's financial connections around the globe.
3: Bessent says every country that tethers itself to Iran should expect to share in its isolation.
4: Every country has a defined timeline to shut down activities we have identified.
3: Iran warned it would respond harshly to new sanctions. Its currency has hit a record low, but Iran retains a key strategic advantage, its attacks and threats on ships in the Strait of Hormuz. Ed Donahue, Washington.
1: European leaders have joined President Volodymyr Zelensky in Kyiv for the 35th anniversary of Ukraine's Independence Day. UK Minister Andy Burnham, brand new on the job, making his first major trip since taking office recently, joining a number of other leaders for the occasion in Ukraine. More on these stories, townhall.com.
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7: Welcome to Monday. It is August the 24th. I'm Chris Samples, 98.3 KXDJ News. In our economic focus segment today, we continue our series on data centers. Pampa Mayor Mike Borger recently returned from a data center tour in Virginia. And in part 5 of 6 today, his take on staffing a data center.
8: I just say this, we did see that these large buildings didn't have that many cars parked in the parking lot as far as employees, but they do run 24/7. So a typical data center would have maybe a staff of 25 or 30, including security and data center operators and maintenance and stuff like that. But there'd be 3 shifts, and we saw shift change at those. So say 30 times 3, 90 employees in a day. But the support businesses related to the data center, we saw just tons of those type of businesses. A lot of the names I didn't know, I hadn't seen before. So there's a lot of employment benefit. But I think the immediate benefit is property tax revenue that the citizens don't have to bear, and they actually get a rate reduction over the years. So that's what we can look forward to. Some jobs, absolutely, yeah. There'll be more jobs than we have now. I thought Warren Chisholm's comment on that was fantastic. He said, I don't know how many jobs will be more than we got now.
7: You mentioned that Loudoun County, Virginia has now become the county in America with the highest average household income at $170,000+ a year. But as you described there, they really don't staff that many people. in the data centers after construction during just the regular routine operation. So your takeaway is that the other high-paying job opportunities come that are related to the supportive related businesses that are connected to that industry. Is that what you're saying? Or is it just really attracted other companies in high-paying jobs because of the tax benefits and those other things, those quality of life things that they've been able to add to their communities that are attracting more of these people and the companies and the jobs?
8: Yeah, I think it's a combination of both, but I would definitely say that the support businesses are where a lot of these higher incomes come from. They're the heating and air contractors, they're the electricians. Those kind of people are making great salaries. And so it's that. Plus, I just do think the quality of life, their schools are fantastic. Their school board, not so much. You may have heard some stuff going on with the school board. When you elect woke school board members, you get woke agenda.
7: Mm-hmm.
8: Suffered some of that. And so we as citizens have to be sure and vote.
7: Amen.
8: Or else people will slip in there and do things we didn't want them to do. That's happened there, but their school facilities are fantastic. So I think when you have great schools, you have great quality of life assets. You have beautiful houses, developments, townhouses, great roads. It attracts other people. And so I think it's a combination of all that, I would say.
7: That is Pampa Mayor Mike Borger. According to the Texas Flyover last week, Texas data centers now lead the nation for growth, passing Virginia, with the Austin-San Antonio corridor driving much of it, even as local officials pause tax breaks, add reporting rules, and turn down some projects. Chris Samples, KXDJ News.

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6: And this News Minute on X, brought to you by Clift Land Brokers, Harvey's Electric, and PTCI. All are proud supporters of area youth on X. Oklahoma, tomorrow is election day in the Sooner State for state runoff elections. You also have 2 state questions on your ballot tomorrow. One would require proof of ID to vote in elections. Election day tomorrow in Oklahoma. Your polls will be open from 7 till 7. Canadian hosting Meet the Wildcats on Tuesday night, the meal at 6 tomorrow, followed by the program at 7. Booker ISD's board will meet tomorrow, Tuesday evening at 7. Among the agenda items, a public hearing on their proposed budget and tax rate. Congratulations to the Perryton Rangers boys cross country team. They won that cross country meet up in Guymon on Saturday, currently ranked 5th in the state. Weather Channel forecast, low 70s tonight, upper 90s tomorrow, pretty good chance of thunder.
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0: the irrigation treatments are starting to show some really big differences. 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And that's on spans 5 and 7, and then the other spans are running in a regular sprinkler or in bubble mode. And once again, that's looking really good. So there are some big differences appearing. We're seeing on the soil moisture probes, there are differences in infiltration. So the water's going into different depths. And we're also seeing that with some satellite imagery as well. So where we've got the mobile drag hose, we're actually seeing a little bit more vigor. 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
2: 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The Perryton man accused of capital murder in connection to the death of an infant has received additional charges. Terrell Leon is now facing an additional murder charge, aggravated assault of family and or household member with a deadly weapon, and injuring a child, causing serious bodily injury. Terrell was arrested in Texas County, Oklahoma, June 25th for the capital murder of a child under age 10 in Perryton. He's currently being held in the Ochiltree County Jail.
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We was falling fast, we was jumping in. 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

0: That's Craylon James, new artist with Water at a Wedding. Jay Cohen, right before that, I'm Rich Krieger. And the annual Farm Aid Festival is going to be broadcast once again on CNN. It's going to be Saturday, September 26th, and you can watch it on CNN and their app and their website. There's going to be performances from Willie Nelson and family, Neil Young and the Chrome Hearts, John Mellencamp, Dave Matthews, Tim Reynolds, and Margot Price. Coming up, Ella Langley and Morgan Wallen.
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6: And this News Minute on X brought to you by Edward Jones, First Bank Southwest, and Robertson Wireline. All are proud supporters of area youth on X. Oklahoma, this is primary runoff election day for you today. Your polls will be open from 7 till 7. You do have a county commissioner's runoff in Texas County. You also have statewide races and two questions on your ballot. One would require an ID to vote in elections. Election day today in Oklahoma. Canadian, meet the Wildcats tonight, meal at 6, program at 7. The Booker School Board meets tonight at 7. Among the agenda items, a public hearing on their proposed budget and tax rate. An emergency preparedness fair will be held in Guymon at the County Activity Center Tuesday, September 1st. Weather Channel forecast, low 70s this morning, a little more reasonable, upper 90s this afternoon, pretty good chance of rain Tuesday night. Well, if you were needing another great excuse to get up to KXDJ Riverside 1, our three-bedroom, three-bath home right there on the river in beautiful Red River, New Mexico, there's this. The Panhandle, 105. 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

0: That's Luke Bryan Country, and she knows it. I'm Rich Krieger. When it comes to sandwiches, grilled cheese, chicken, and turkey, rule as America's favorites. On the way, Tucker Wetmore.
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0: That's Laura and Elena with All My Exes. I'm Rich Krieger. 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
2: And this News Minute on X brought to you by Edward Jones, First Bank Southwest, and Roberson Wireline. All are proud supporters of area youth on X. Oklahoma, this is primary runoff election day for you today. Your polls will be open from 7 till 7. You do have a county commissioner's runoff in Texas County. You also have statewide races and two questions on your ballot. One would require an ID to vote in elections. Election day today in Oklahoma. Canadian, meet the Wildcats tonight. Meal at 6, program at 7. The Booker School Board meets tonight at 7. Among the agenda items, a public hearing on their proposed budget and tax rate. An emergency preparedness fair will be held in Guymon at the County Activity Center Tuesday, September 1st. Weather Channel forecast, low 70s this morning, a little more reasonable, upper 90s this afternoon, pretty good chance of rain Tuesday night.
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7: 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Your polls will be open from 7 till 7. You do have a county commissioner's runoff in Texas County. You also have statewide races and two questions on your ballot. One would require an ID to vote in elections. Election day today in Oklahoma. Canadian, meet the Wildcats tonight, meal at 6, program at 7. The Booker School Board meets tonight at 7. Among the agenda items, a public hearing on their proposed budget and tax rate. An emergency preparedness fair will be held in Guymon at the County Activity Center Tuesday, September 1st. Weather Channel forecast, low 70s this morning, a little more reasonable, upper 90s this afternoon, pretty good chance of rain Tuesday night. Well, if you were needing another great excuse to get up to KXDJ Riverside 1, our three-bedroom, three-bath home right there on the river in beautiful Red River, New Mexico, there's this. 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

0: That's Bailey Zimmerman with Chevy Silverado. I'm Rich Krieger. When it comes to food, forget about the cheat day and say hello to the cheat weekend. A study finds two-thirds of Americans say their calorie-loaded weekend meals are their reward for getting through another work week. Coming up, Luke Combs, also Zach John King.
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0: That's Zach John King with Get to Drink and Luke Combs, When It Rains, It Pours. Right before that, I'm Rich Krieger. More great country music on the way. We'll kick it off next with Alan Jackson.
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2: And this news minute on X brought to you by Edward Jones, First Bank Southwest, and Robertson Wireline. All are proud supporters of area youth on X. Oklahoma, this is primary runoff election day for you today. Your polls will be open from 7 till 7. You do have a county commissioner's runoff in Texas County. You also have statewide races and two questions on your ballot. One would require an ID to vote in elections. Election day today in Oklahoma. Canadian, meet the Wildcats tonight. Meal at 6, program at 7. The Booker School Board meets tonight at 7. Among the agenda items, a public hearing on their proposed budget and tax rate. An emergency preparedness fair will be held in Guymon at the County Activity Center Tuesday, September 1st. Weather Channel forecast, low 70s this morning, a little more reasonable, upper 90s this afternoon, pretty good chance of rain Tuesday night.
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That's Josh Ross with Hate How You Look. I'm Rich Krieger. Coming up, Luke Combs, officially a Disney character. Here's Morgan Wallen.

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1: That's John Party with Boots Off. Right before that, Morgan Wallen. I'm Rich Krieger. Luke Combs, officially a Disney character. He made his voice acting debut on the season 5 premiere of the Disney Channel series Big City Greens. He's Rusty Twang, a country superstar, and he sings a new song called Watch Out for the Greens. He said, quote, having three little boys at home who love Disney just made this an opportunity that was hard to pass up. He said, this will be way cooler in their eyes than anything else I've done. Luke's on the way next.
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10: 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All are proud supporters of area youth on X. Oklahoma, this is primary runoff election day for you today. Your polls will be open from 7 till 7. You do have a county commissioner's runoff in Texas County. You also have statewide races and two questions on your ballot. One would require an ID to vote in elections. Election day today in Oklahoma. Canadian, meet the Wildcats tonight, meal at 6, program at 7. The Booker School Board meets tonight at 7. Among the agenda items, a public hearing on their proposed budget and tax rate. An emergency preparedness fair will be held in Guymon at the County Activity Center Tuesday, September 1st. Weather Channel forecast, low 70s this morning, a little more reasonable, upper 90s this afternoon, pretty good chance of rain Tuesday night.
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0: That's Kane Brown with Woman. I'm Rich Krieger. And we humans, we are a picky bunch. In addition to picking our noses, scientists have observed that a total of 25% pick their cuticles, 20% pick its skin, 18% also bite their fingernails, and 6% pull out their hair. Coming up, Jason Aldean, also Lainey Wilson.
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10: 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Not a lot of rainfall. We've had a little bit, but not nearly as much as last year. Last year, we didn't get to see the really massive differences due to irrigation, and this year, we're starting to see some big differences. The limited water is really starting to dry out. We're going to put these drought-tolerant hybrids to the test. Out at the water center, the agronomist that we've got looking after the crops, he actually said early on that, hey, wow, these are really short, until we started looking around the area and everything is short. So it's just a year that's been very hot and dry and windy, and the crops have set up, they're short of stature, but we'll see how that affects yield. You don't need to grow a tall crop to grow a high yielding crop. We are cutting part of those circles for silage, so we'll wait and see. Incidentally, the silage crop is actually put 2 ears on every plant. If we can hold those, we might still get some really good yields out of it.
9: To learn more, go to northplainsgcd.org.
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0: That's Lainey Wilson with Phone, Keys, Wallet. Right before that, Jason Aldean's Don't Tell on Me. I'm Rich Krieger. Another hour's worth of great country music is on the way. We're going to kick it off next with Morgan Wallen.
1: 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And this News Minute on X brought to you by Edward Jones, First Bank Southwest, and Robertson Wireline. All are proud supporters of area youth on X. Oklahoma, this is primary runoff election day for you today. Your polls will be open from 7.

0: options on your ballot. One would require an ID to vote in elections. Election Day today in Oklahoma. Canadian, meet the Wildcats tonight. Meal at 6, program at 7. The Booker School Board meets tonight at 7. Among the agenda items, a public hearing on their proposed budget and tax rate. An emergency preparedness fair will be held in Guymon at the County Activity Center Tuesday, September 1st. Weather Channel forecast, low 70s this morning, a little more reasonable, upper 90s this afternoon, pretty good chance of rain Tuesday night. Well, if you were needing another great excuse to get up to KXDJ Riverside 1, our three-bedroom, three-bath home right there on the river in beautiful Red River, New Mexico, there's this. 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

0: That's George Burge and Luke Bryan with Ride, Ride, Ride, Old Dominion. Before that, I'm Rich Krieger. And Taylor Sheridan, Paramount, and NBC Universal are all being sued by a writer who claims that Sheridan stole her idea for a TV show and used it to create Yellowstone. The writer says she submitted a pilot script, a show bible, and a pitch deck for a show called Sovereign Nation to Sheridan's reps. Back in late 2016, early 2017, she says Yellowstone used her plot details and her casting recommendations. She's looking for damages and profits tied to the alleged copyright infringement and wants to stop future and continued infringement. On the way, Shaboozy and Jelly Roll.
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3: What I got, what I got, girl.
2: Country's got you covered.
4: I'm still going for it, even with higher stroke risk from atrial fibrillation and irregular heartbeat not caused by a heart valve problem. In a clinical study, Eliquis apixaban reduces stroke risk and has less major bleeding than warfarin.
5: Don't stop prescription Eliquis without asking your doctor. Stroke risk may increase. Eliquis can cause serious and potentially fatal bleeding. Don't take if you have an artificial heart valve, abnormal bleeding, or antiphospholipid syndrome. 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
6: And this News Minute on X brought to you by Edward Jones, First Bank Southwest, and Roberson Wireline. All are proud supporters of area youth on X. Oklahoma, this is primary runoff election day for you today. Your polls will be open from 7 till 7. You do have a county commissioner's runoff in Texas County. You also have statewide races and two questions on your ballot. One would require an ID to vote in elections. Election day today in Oklahoma. Canadian, meet the Wildcats tonight, meal at 6, program at 7. The Booker School Board meets tonight at 7. Among the agenda items, a public hearing on their proposed budget and tax rate. An emergency preparedness fair will be held in Guymon at the County Activity Center Tuesday, September 1st. Weather Channel forecast, low 70s this morning, a little more reasonable, upper 90s this afternoon, pretty good chance of rain Tuesday night. Well, if you were needing another great excuse to get up to KXDJ Riverside One, our three-bedroom, three-bath home right there on the river in beautiful Red River, New Mexico, there's this. 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

0: 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I'm Rich Krieger. 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

0: That's Zach Top with South of Sanity. I'm Rich Krieger. 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
2: And this News Minute on X brought to you by Edward Jones, First Bank Southwest, and Roberson Wireline. All are proud supporters of area youth on X. Oklahoma, this is primary runoff election day for you today. Your polls will be open from 7 till 7. You do have a county commissioner's runoff in Texas County. You also have statewide races and two questions on your ballot. One would require an ID to vote in elections. Election day today in Oklahoma. Canadian, meet the Wildcats tonight, meal at 6, program at 7. The Booker School Board meets tonight at 7. Among the agenda items, a public hearing on their proposed budget and tax rate. An emergency preparedness fair will be held in Guymon at the County Activity Center Tuesday, September 1st. Weather Channel forecast, low 70s this morning, a little more reasonable, upper 90s this afternoon, pretty good chance of rain Tuesday night.
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0: That's Hardy, Tim McGraw, Eric Church, and Morgan Wallen with their song MacArthur. Jason Aldean right before that. I'm Rich Krieger. And Dolly Parton gave a health update since canceling a recent Dollywood appearance. She says she's been dealing with health issues she didn't pay attention to while she was watching over her late husband, Carl. She said, even though I'm still healing, I'm still working. She also says a Dolly Parton avatar is in the future. She says she and her team are working with companies who create avatar performances, and it's in the early stages. Coming up, John Morgan, also Morgan Wallen.
1: 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Country music's got you covered.
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8: And this News Minute on X brought to you by Edward Jones, First Bank Southwest, and Robertson Wireline. All are proud supporters of area youth on X. Oklahoma, this is primary runoff election day for you today. Your polls will be open from 7 till 7. You do have a county commissioner's runoff in Texas County. You also have statewide races and two questions on your ballot. One would require an ID to vote in elections. Election day today in Oklahoma. Canadian, meet the Wildcats tonight, meal at 6, program at 7. The Booker School Board meets tonight at 7. Among the agenda items, a public hearing on their proposed budget and tax rate. An emergency preparedness fair will be held in Guymon at the County Activity Center Tuesday, September 1st. Weather Channel forecast, low 70s this morning, a little more reasonable, upper 90s this afternoon, pretty good chance of rain Tuesday night. Are you looking for a computer guru for your business? Highly recommend Brad Herring at ATEC for you. He does it all for us. We get all our computers from Brad. He gets them, builds them, delivers them. He makes sure the software's on there, that all the virus protection stuff's on there, all the backups are on there. And we were working on a project yesterday. He was on the phone with the software guy getting it all lined out for us. Can't imagine doing this thing without Brad. That's Brad and Kim Herring at Perryton's ATEC for you.
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0: That's Dan and Shay with Say So. I'm Rich Krieger. And what is the most annoying dating behavior that you see in restaurants? For almost half of those who took a poll, seeing a couple feed each other is the most annoying dating behavior. People also find it highly irritating when dating couples kiss between courses, play footsie under the table, and hold hands across the table. That might be going a little too far. Coming up, Max McNown, also Zach John King.
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0: 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We've got you covered.
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0: That's Zach John King with Get to Drinkin'. Max McNown before that. I'm Rich Krieger, and stick around. Luke Holmes coming up next.
1: 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And this news minute on X brought to you by Edward Jones, First Bank Southwest, and Robertson Wireline. All are proud supporters of area youth on X. Oklahoma, this is primary runoff election day for you today. Your polls will be open from 7 till 7. You do have a county commissioner's runoff in Texas County. You also have statewide races and two questions on your ballot. One would require an ID to vote in elections. Election day today in Oklahoma. Canadian, meet the Wildcats tonight, meal at 6, program at 7. The Booker School Board meets tonight at 7. Among the agenda items, a public hearing on their proposed budget and tax rate. An emergency preparedness fair will be held in Guymon at the County Activity Center Tuesday, September 1st. Weather Channel forecast, low 70s this morning, a little more reasonable, upper 90s this afternoon, pretty good chance of rain Tuesday night.
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0: Luke Bryan, she's country and she knows it. Steve Harmon, three things since the last time we were together. Pabst Blue Ribbon is now making soap. A bar of soap made with beer. What if I don't want to smell like the bar I just left? I want to smell fresh. Number two, Ella Langley has caught the attention of single Ella fellas. Comedian Theo showing up. And now singer Drake is showing up at her concerts, checking out Ella. And number three, Larry the Cable Guy was rushed to the hospital for appendicitis. We have word today he had emergency surgery and is already back home and recovering.
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12: And this News Minute on X brought to you by Edward Jones, First Bank Southwest, and Robertson Wireline. All are proud supporters of area youth on X. Oklahoma, this is primary runoff election day for you today. Your polls will be open from 7 till 7. You do have a county commissioner's runoff in Texas County. You also have statewide races and two questions on your ballot. One would require an ID to vote in elections. Election day today in Oklahoma. Canadian, meet the Wildcats tonight, meal at 6, program at 7. The Booker School Board meets tonight at 7. Among the agenda items, a public hearing on their proposed budget and tax rate. An emergency preparedness fair will be held in Guymon at the County Activity Center Tuesday, September 1st. Weather Channel forecast, low 70s this morning, a little more reasonable, upper 90s this afternoon, pretty good chance of rain Tuesday night.
13: Caring for senior citizens takes expertise. That's why Twin Oaks Manor and the Oakwood Unit in Booker were created. Administrator Sean Hoover.
14: We are also blessed to have one of the few certified gerontological nurses in the Texas Panhandle. What that means is she can spot changes much quicker than most people. We are able to be on top of issues sometimes before they even arise.
13: Twin Oaks Manor and the Oakwood Unit in Booker. Complete senior care that exceeds expectations.
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2: This is Texas Ag Today, the number one source for the latest news in Texas agriculture. The largest and most experienced farm news team in the Lone Star State covers it all. From the piney woods of East Texas to the rocky ranges of the Trans-Pecos, and from the Panhandle down to the Rio Grande Valley. Here's today's top stories.
3: The president recently announced a deal he says will lower the price of ground beef. I'm Jessica Domel, and we'll have details coming up on Texas Ag Today.
4: Very timely and ample rainfall in some regions of central Texas during the growing season helped some corn farmers with their yields. I'm Tom Nicoletti, and I'll have more harvest results straight ahead on Texas Ag Today.
5: We've seen a slight rise in feed yard inventories in the Texas High Plains and the surrounding region. I'm James Hunt, and we'll talk about that on Texas Ag Today.
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6: Hello, Texas. Why don't you jump on in with me and buckle up? We're going to take a ride around the Lone Star State as we cover the most important industry in this greatest state in the nation, Texas agriculture. Be sure to hold on tight because it all starts right now. In a post on Truth Social on Friday, President Trump stated that the U.S. will permit up to 300,000 metric tons of ground beef to enter the country without out-of-quota tariffs. That's the elevated rates normally triggered when trade volumes cross a specific limit. Addressing consumer costs, the president emphasized that the administration secured a commitment for the newly imported beef to be sold at 25% below current market rates. He didn't specify how that's actually going to happen. Bureau of Labor Statistics data shows the average price of ground beef recently sat at $6.89 a pound. Now with more on the president's announcement, here's Jessica Domel.
3: The Trump administration is temporarily lifting tariff rate quotas on some beef. On Friday, U.S. President Donald Trump posted on Truth Social he has concluded a deal to substantially lower the price of ground beef. He said, as we work to rebuild the U.S. cow herd and help ranchers, for the next 90 days, the U.S. will allow up to 300,000 metric tons of product for ground beef to be imported with no out-of-quota tariff. The president went on to say they have a commitment the beef will be sold at 25% below market prices. He did not offer additional details about that commitment. Following the announcement, the National Cattlemen's Beef Association said they are disappointed by the announcement. NCBA CEO Colin Woodall said while America's cattle producers share the goal of keeping groceries affordable for consumers, flooding the market with government-subsidized below-market beef is not the way to rebuild the American cattle herd. Woodall went on to say the announcement and other market interventions throw cold water on the prospect of herd expansion and sacrifices long-term stability for short-term messaging. American Farm Bureau Federation President Zippy Duval said Friday, farmers and ranchers are extremely disappointed to learn the president plans to flood the American market with hundreds of millions of pounds of foreign-raised beef. He said the U.S. is already importing beef at record levels. He said, we appreciate the president's goal of reducing grocery prices, but short-term measures could have long-term negative effects for consumers and for ranchers who are making decisions on whether to retain or expand their herds. Duval said, growing dependence on foreign-grown food could ultimately lead to even higher grocery costs and reliance on other nations for our food security. For the Texas Farm Bureau Radio Network, I'm Jessica Domel.
6: Corn harvest in central Texas looked pretty good this year. Tom Nicoletti reports.
4: Farmers in central Texas are wrapping up or have completed their 2026 corn harvest. One of those producers finished with his harvest is Mark Prince, who farms in Williamson County. Mark, what type of yields did you receive?
7: We average around 130 bushels per acre here. We saw some yields better and some worse. The freeze at the end of March in the earlier part of the season, it really took a toll on the crop more than we had planned. We had some yields as low as 40 and few farms averaged in the 60s before it jumped back up to a little over 100 range. It was a little worse on us than what we had anticipated. Otherwise, as a whole, we had a very good corn year.
4: What about the quality of that crop?
7: So on our own farm, we had very little quality issue. We were a little bit south of 79 corridor. It seemed like there was a fair amount of ear rot started around the Taylor 79 corridor going north. I have several friends that had, I believe it was ear rot. It was just a little too wet too long from what I hear. But the quality of our own, we had a very good crop this year. It was the aflatoxin levels were low. Very good bushel weight as a whole. We really can't complain about our own. Our farm is all dry land.
4: So what type of rainfall was beneficial for you to get that crop moving along and get to the good harvest that you are talking about?
7: We had in the neighborhood of about 18 inches in the growing season, which it doesn't take that much to produce a good crop, but over the spread of the season, it was very timely this year, where some years we'll get 18 inches, but it might be in the wrong part.
4: That is Williamson County corn farmer Mark Prince. I'm Tom Nicoletti for the Texas Farm Bureau Radio Network.
8: So far, Texas has succeeded in containing an outbreak of screwworms across the state. State veterinarian Bud Dinges says it's due to the hard work of a lot of people.
9: As you are aware, the pest has required an unprecedented level of coordination among producers, veterinarians, industry partners, and government agencies. Since Texas confirmed its first case of New World screwworm on June the 3rd, we have identified only 45 cases across 16 counties. While every case is taken seriously, those numbers reflect something important: the extraordinary vigilance of Texas producers, veterinarians, and animal health officials. From the moment this threat emerged, Texans responded quickly by monitoring animals, reporting suspicious cases, and taking prompt action to prevent further spread.
8: And that success becomes clear when you compare the number of Texas screwworm cases to those in Mexico and Central America.
9: Since Mexico reported its first New World screwworm case in November of 2024, it has recorded more than 38,000 cases in 29 of its 31 states. Across Central America, nearly 180,000 animal cases have been detected since 2023.
8: That's state veterinarian Bud Dinges addressing the Texas House of Representatives Committee on Agriculture and Livestock. There are more cattle in feedlots both nationwide and here in Texas. James Hunt takes a look at Friday's Cattle on Feed report.
5: USDA's Cattle on Feed report released Friday shows a 2% increase in cattle on feed as of August 1st. Now, that's looking at feed yard inventories for the nation as a whole. But within the three-state membership area served by the Texas Cattle Feeders Association, there has also been an increase. TCFA estimates the cattle on feed number for the Texas-Oklahoma-New Mexico region is up by 1.4% year over year. The number of cattle entering feed yards also rose a little, with July placements for the three-state region up by about 1%. Meanwhile, the question remains, when will herd rebuilding take off? Brady Miller with TCFA says, although USDA's July cattle inventory report did show a 3% increase in beef replacement heifers, we should not expect to see a rapid rebuild. That's because when it comes to making decisions about heifer retention, each individual producer faces two major considerations.
10: One being Mother Nature. Are we going to have rain and food and moisture and be able to sustain adding more hooves on the land? And then the second one, which would be a very difficult one, is do I sell this animal today, knowing what I can get for her today, or do I hang on to that heifer, hoping in 3 years when that heifer produces a calf, that calf is still at a similar value as what you can get today? So it's going to be a slow move in retaining heifers and building this herd back. It's not going to be anything that happens overnight.
5: That's Brady Miller with the Texas Cattle Feeders Association. I'm James Hunt on the Texas Farm Bureau Radio Network.
8: Coming up next,
4: the very hot summer temperatures and extremely dry conditions are taking a toll on Texas Southern Plains crops. I'm Tom Nicoletti, and I'll have more from that region of the state on Texas Ag Today.
8: And EPM can cause serious problems in horses.
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8: The hot, dry weather is taking a toll on the Texas Southern Plains. Tom Nicoletti goes to Lubbock for an update.
4: On the southern plains of West Texas, the triple-digit temperatures are relentless, and the rainfall is nowhere to be seen. We join Eddie Griffiths in Lubbock County to give us an update on the crop situation out there. And Eddie, the region's cotton crops certainly need some rain right now.
0: Definitely needs rain. It's probably going to be too little too late for the dryland crop. Dryland crop in West Texas is pretty dismal right now. A lot of the irrigated crop hanging in there, but where it's a lot of water, you're seeing cut out the blooms at the top of the plant, and it's pretty well going to be done. And you'll probably see harvest aids going out on some of that crop probably in the middle of September. But we kind of knew going into this, we were lacking a ton of moisture going into spring planting. So there was no help down below to help us subsidize that crop, whether it be cotton, sorghum, corn, without any help from Mother Nature. You know, we try to subsidize with irrigation, but we have not gotten the rainfall. Pumps have been pumping hard here. And as far as irrigation is concerned, those wells need a rest, and probably the producers also.
4: Yeah, those grain crops are also in dire straits at this time as well.
0: Yeah, you see a lot of promising sorghum crops and corn crops that were out there at the start of the season, and they've pretty much dried down. A lot of the sorghum, even on irrigated, you know, looked like it's going to be a really good crop. In a lot of cases, didn't even get a head up. So seen producers already taking those crops out. But hot temperatures and lack of moisture is really taking its toll on West Texas.
4: Over to the grazing side of things, and what are those pastures looking like? They browning out every day?
0: They are, Tom. In fact, that's something I'm doing today is already getting feed out to cattle. So producers will be scurrying around trying to find supplies of hay and whatever else they need to get on by, because even if we get some rainfall this month or next month, we're not going to have just a whole lot of time to get something reestablished out there. So when you have to start the feeding process this early, then you better have ample supply of it on hand to get through the winter months.
4: Yeah, that can certainly be a concern for many producers if their supply of hay is not nearly as much as they need going into the fall and winter.
0: Yeah, supply of feed, and then also as crucial or more crucial than that, you know, the water supply. I know that whether it be windmills, solar, whatever, out on pasture land, guys are having to choke even those little wells down for stock tanks just to try to keep them putting something into the tank for a water source for those animals.
4: Thank you, Eddie, for your report today.
0: Thank you, Tom.
4: That is Eddie Griffiths. He is reporting for us on the South Plains of West Texas.
21: 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Dr. Bob Judd tells us what EPM is.
22: Equine protozoal myeloencephalitis, or EPM, is frequently diagnosed in America, and the disease is caused by two protozoal parasites, Sarcocystis and Neospora. The clinical presentation of this disease is extremely variable, as it can affect multiple areas in the nervous system, including gray and white matter in the brain and spinal cord. Typical symptoms include ataxia, or wobbling when walking, and standing with one side usually worse than the other. Weakness is common, and eventually muscle atrophy will develop generally, and again, more on one side of the horse than the other. The cranial nerves that exit the brain are less commonly involved than nerves of the spinal cord that affect walking. However, cranial nerve involvement has been reported and can cause inability to eat, atrophy of the tongue, and laryngeal dysfunction. Dysfunction of both sides of the larynx has been reported in EPM cases, but it is rare. However, the veterinarians at the University of Illinois reported a suspected case in a horse they anesthetized for a surgical repair of a fracture on a lower leg. The horse had difficulty recovering from surgery, and examination revealed the horse had atrophy of the laryngeal muscles. The laryngeal muscles open and close during breathing, and if their function is decreased, horses can have a difficult time breathing, especially when recovering from anesthesia. Any stress, like anesthesia, illness, or transport, may cause EPM to show clinical signs. Testing is critical to make sure EPM is the cause of the disease, and the diagnosis is not easy. It requires a blood sample and a cerebrospinal fluid sample, which can be technically challenging in some horses. I'm Dr. Bob Judd on the Texas Farm Bureau Radio Network.
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12: And this News Minute on X brought to you by Edward Jones, First Bank Southwest, and Roberson Wireline. All are proud supporters of area youth on X. Oklahoma, this is primary runoff election day for you today. Your polls will be open from 7 till 7. You do have a county commissioner's runoff in Texas County. You also have statewide races and two questions on your ballot. One would require an ID to vote in elections. Election day today in Oklahoma. Canadian, meet the Wildcats tonight, meal at 6, program at 7. The Booker School Board meets tonight at 7. Among the agenda items, a public hearing on their proposed budget and tax rate. An emergency preparedness fair will be held in Guymon at the County Activity Center Tuesday, September 1st. Weather Channel forecast, low 70s this morning, a little more reasonable, upper 90s this afternoon, pretty good chance of rain, two

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6: 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I'm Larry Marble with a livestock auction market report on Texas Ag Today.
7: And we're on the line with Brian Upmore from West Auction. Brian, how'd the sale go?
8: Sale went pretty good, Larry. Had 1,476 head on Thursday, August the 20th.
7: Walk the pens with us.
8: High yielding slaughter bulls, 190 to 208. Medium yielding slaughter bulls, 170 to 190. High yielding slaughter cows, 150 to 169. Medium yielding cows, 135 to 150. Low yielding cows, 90 to 135. Fat cows, 145, mostly to 160. Had a real outstanding cow bring 181. On the pairs, a real light test, 3,200 to 3,900. Older planter kind of pairs, 2,500 to about 3,500. The good bred cows, 3,200 to 4,600. The older kind of common bred cows, 1,500 to 2,850. On the number one steers, 200 to 300 pounds, 450 to 740. Three weight steers, 425 to 560. 400 to 500 pound number one steers, 380 to 470. Five weight steers, 315 to 403, 600 to 700 pound steers, 290 to 343, the 7 weight steers, 280 to 325. On the heifers, number ones, 200 to 300 pounds, $4 to $6. 3 weight heifers, 375 to 505, 400 to 500 pound heifers, 360 to 455, 5 weight heifers, 3 bucks to 385, 6 weight heifers, 280 to 337 and a half, 700 to 800 pound heifers, 265 to 315.
7: Good. What was the count again?
8: 1476.
7: Tell everybody how to get a hold of you.
8: Cell number is 254-379-4283. The office is 254-826-3725. Thank you, Larry.
6: Neighbor, thanks for joining me. I'm Larry Marble. This is the Texas Farm Bureau Radio Network. Walk in the pens. We'll see you tomorrow. Good day.
9: Cattle futures started the week sharply lower. Two big factors weighing heavily on the market. One, President Trump's announcement on Friday that he's going to allow more imported ground beef without a tariff, even though it's above the tariff rate quota level. Also, the border reopening Monday to Mexican cattle imports. Here's how we closed it out. October live cattle down 432, 213.60. December down 430. Closing at 214.20. Feeder cattle sharply lower. September down 480, 324.22. October feeders down 537, closing at 318.27. Cash fed cattle market wrapping up last week, selling cattle in the Northern Plains mostly at 355 to 356 on the rail. That's $9 to $10 lower compared to the previous week's average. Live cattle prices in the North range from 225 to 227. Down here in the South, live sales at 225, that's $3 lower compared to the previous week. Corn closed higher as the Pro Farmer Crop Tour across the Midwest last week showed a drop in expected corn yield. And that's reflected in our prices, with September corn up 7 3/4, 491.5. December corn up 7 at 515.5. Wheat complex was mixed, with September Kansas City wheat down 5 3/4, 750.5.

0: September Chicago wheat up a quarter cent, 681 and three quarters. Cotton closed higher on the new crop December contract, up 48 points, 88.83 cents. In the energy markets, September natural gas unchanged at 277. October West Texas crude down $1.90, 85.16 a barrel. The financial markets mixed, with the Dow up 140 points, 53,417. The NASDAQ down 200, 25,980, with the S&P down 21 points, 7,652. Now with a closer look at the energy and financial markets, here's economist Tim Snyder with Matador Economics in Dallas.
1: World markets are walking on very thin ice today in anticipation of new financial sanctions on Iran. At 1 o'clock Eastern today, Treasury Secretary Scott Bessent is expected to detail the financial sanctions targeting Iran and potentially the countries, banks, and companies that are doing business with Tehran. That's the distinction markets are focused on today. Threatening actions is one thing. Actually implementing them is another. Meanwhile, Pakistan is reportedly pursuing discussions with Iran and other regional countries over Hormuz without the United States participating. So while markets prepare for economic warfare, further military action cannot be ruled out by Iran or its proxies. Iran's message is equally direct. Squeeze our trade and we'll squeeze yours through Hormuz. However, in anticipation of the U.S. sanctions package, the Iranian rial has already fallen to new lows as currency markets anticipate today's announcements. Equities are trading cautiously lower ahead of Bessent's remarks. Oil is trading lower, but neither market should be mistaken for calm. They're simply just waiting for the announcement. Treasury yields are higher, with the 10-year Treasury around 4.71%. While markets are also looking ahead for Fed Chairman Kevin Warsh's Jackson Hole Economic Summit presentation on Friday. And we've got plenty of economic data coming this week as well, with new home sales, the Case-Shiller Home Price Index, durable goods orders, PCE inflation, and our second look at Q2 GDP. Here's today's bottom line. The current condition has the war of words between Tehran and Washington escalating again. The Strait of Hormuz traffic is significantly impaired, and regional shipping remains under threat after yet another early morning attack on a vessel attempting transit through the strait. And today, Washington will turn economic threats into harsh economic action. Rest assured, it's not just today's announcement that has the attention of the world. It's what happens after the announcement with Iran, China, and others that has the markets on edge. For the Texas Farm Bureau Radio Network, I'm economist Tim Snyder.
0: That wraps up our look at the markets, and that wraps up this episode of Texas Ag Today. I'm Kerry Martin. Hope to see you back here next time as we cover the most important industry in this greatest state in the U.S. of A, Texas agriculture.
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6: When it comes to cotton gins in Texas, U.S., and now the world, there's none bigger than Adobe Walls Gin. 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
8: Breaking news this hour from Town Hall. I'm Rich Thomason. The student and business visas of up to 200,000 foreign nationals may be revoked, forcing the supposedly short-term visitors to go home.
9: If it happens, it would be the largest single mass revocation of visas in U.S. history. State Department documents obtained by the AP show in the coming weeks, so-called B1 and B2 visas issued between 2016 and this year would be revoked. In a social media post, Deputy Secretary of State Christopher Landau called out people who he says tried to use these visas to get into the country and then apply for asylum. In the past 18 months, the State Department revoked about 175,000 visas for people who have been convicted or accused of crimes, as well as for people who spoke out publicly against U.S. policies, mostly in the Middle East. Ed Donahue, Washington.
8: The Supreme Court has handed the Trump administration a victory over election integrity, concerns a presidential executive order on mail-in ballots. The plan would create a federal list of eligible voters and direct the Postal Service to deliver ballots only to those voters. Ruling 6-3, the High Court says the states that sued the administration did so improperly. When it comes to the U.S. declaration of economic war on Iran, Treasury Secretary Bessent says it's already bearing fruit.
10: Over the weekend, comments from Iranian leadership clearly acknowledged the effect of this campaign, and nations that facilitate any interactions with the regime should quickly heed our message.
8: Later today, Canada is expected to announce its response to President Trump's 50% tariffs on a host of Canadian imports, some $20 billion worth of goods from Canada. On Wall Street this morning, stock futures in positive territory. Dow futures up 216 points. NASDAQ futures ahead 254, and the S&P futures 32 points higher. More on these stories, townhall.com.
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8: Australia's recording industry says tracks completely generated by AI will be barred from the country's official music charts.
12: For months, a cover of Madonna's Like a Prayer has ridden high in the Australian charts, notching up almost 50 million streams on Spotify. The catch? The version by Australian DJ Josh Farwas relies heavily on artificial intelligence. Now, songs like this will no longer be able to battle for the number one spot in Australia, after the country's Recording Industry Association changed the rules on what could enter the charts. AI can still be used in production, but humans must have written the song, performed the lead vocal, and played the main instruments. The move has been welcomed by musicians, with one high-profile Australian group, Peking Duck, saying AI music was removing the human experience from life.
8: The BBC's Simon Atkinson. A tornado has ravaged a small village in southern France, leaving dozens injured, two critically. Townhall.com. Adults are embracing the growing trend of colleges offering a reduced credit bachelor's degree in just 3 years.
13: 34-year-old Giles Sims was sick of getting passed over for jobs because he did not have a college degree and was often told,
14: on your skills assessment, you guys scored the same, so we went with the one that had the degree.
13: So the laid-off web developer turned to one of a growing number of three-year degree programs now being offered around the country. The new U.S. programs let students finish faster by completing as few as 90 credit hours instead of the typical 120 hours for a four-year bachelor's degree. Critics say the degrees cut corners. Giles says that the programs seem more tailored for a fast-changing job market. I'm Lisa Dwyer.
8: The California Senate's passed a bill to fine content creators who don't disclose that they were paid to post in support of a political candidate or an issue on the ballot. More on these stories, townhall.com.
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16: El Nino and La Nina have the biggest impact on our weather here in the United States during the wintertime. In general, when we look across all El Nino years, going back to the 1950s, we see an El Nino pattern tends to bring wetter weather to the state of Texas. That includes the Panhandle and much of the Southwest from Arizona through the state of Texas. It also tends to be a little bit cooler in the wintertime, but that's not as strong of a signal. The stronger signal is wetter winter conditions. So when we look at the forecasts and the outlooks for El Nino, we do see a strong likelihood of a pretty substantial El Nino forming probably late summer, definitely by fall.
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17: 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We've been very blessed to be able to hit that prime target about 99% of the time.
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0: All right, Jan. Good morning, Panhandles. Welcome to the program. Here we go on this Tuesday. It is August the 25th already. Final Tuesday of the month. Good morning. Welcome in. It is runoff election day in Oklahoma, by the way. Your polls will be open from 7 till 7 today. I believe Oklahoma is one of three states, I think I heard, that are having election day today. And in addition to some of the runoffs statewide that you've got, you do have a commissioner's runoff locally in Texas County, Oklahoma as well. But other than that, you got some big statewide runoffs, and you got a couple of state questions on your ballot today. And one of those is the common sense requirement of an ID to vote. That's going to be entrenched in the Oklahoma state constitution, hopefully after today, if common sense prevails. Your polls will be open from 7 till 7 in the Sooner State today. And just the tip of the proverbial information iceberg right there, a preview of some of the many news stories that we're going to be telling you about and talking about on the program today, coming up here in just a few minutes. From our studios in South Perryton, I'm Chris Samples. Welcome in. Coach Splawn will join me at the news desk coming up here in just a few minutes. And so we kick off four solid hours of news, weather, sports, and fun here on the Information Leader. So glad you've joined us today. Meteorologist Samuel Scolari doing the job for us again this morning with that forecast from the National Weather Service office in Amarillo. Hello, Sam.
1: Good morning.
0: Good morning, sir. Thanks for the time. We appreciate it. Well, there have been a few showers around last evening and even into early this morning. They are very, very light. I'm not sure if anybody received anything of any significance. Do you know?
1: I've gotten a couple reports of a couple hundreds here and there. We had a storm up north that one of our partners, Grand Gauges, they apparently reported around about an inch because it sat over the area for quite a while. Just a little bit north of Amarillo, west of Boys Ranch kind of area.
0: Had to be in the right spot, but good for them. Absolutely. How about a chance later on today and maybe again tomorrow? What are the latest on those chances?
1: So with how late these storms are, it will be kind of interesting how they interact. But right now, everything's still pointing to today being a very good day to see a widespread shower potential. You've got a nice disturbance coming in from the west that's going to come in. You see a bunch of storms form in the west, kind of become a giant line of thunderstorms, something we haven't seen in quite a while, actually. And just kind of push through the entire area, bring not only chances of heavier rain, but maybe even some strong wind gusts that we're going to have to watch for.
0: Mm-hmm.
1: One thing that we have been kind of noticing as well is that we could get ahead of that line. We could see some isolated thunderstorms kind of popping up, not only across the central panhandles, but the eastern panhandles as well. Which could, if they get going before they kind of meet the line and get congealed in, could give us a chance of maybe seeing that inch hail threat just for a brief period before everything kind of lines out and winds become the more predominant thing.
0: This line that you're talking about likely beginning building where and on what time frame?
1: So everything looks like it starts to build around the western portions of the panhandle, kind of coming off eastern New Mexico, coming into our area, and then it just starts to continuously build from there, going west to east across the entirety of the panhandles. Still some debate on whether it can actually spread further south and down into the southern areas, but a lot of models have been kind of wanting to do that. So we're holding out hope here that we actually finally see something down here as well.
0: Mm-hmm. Absolutely. Hope everybody gets in on the game. And that would be primarily then what, a later evening into overnight thing if it comes to the central and to the east?
1: Yeah, current timing has it starting to form around about 7 o'clock, and then it's going to keep pushing in. It should make around the Guymon area maybe around 8, 9 o'clock, and then keep going, potentially lingering into the late overnights, maybe going as late as 4 in the morning as it starts to exit into central Oklahoma.
0: Better chance today than tomorrow, you think? I see that the Weather Channel is kind of leaning that way now.
1: Yeah, we were talking about that last night with how late everything is. It's going to be kind of hard to start stuff tomorrow. Atmosphere is going to be a little too overworked, which is a word we haven't gotten to use a little too much around here.
0: Yeah, for sure. That's been long overdue, hasn't it? It hadn't been overworked on the rain side of things in quite a while. We do get a little bit cooler with the setup, if that's the term, but better on that front for a couple of days, right?
1: Yep, and actually things have been trending a little cooler even since I spoke to you yesterday. We're actually starting to see a lot more areas getting into the low, the mid to upper 80s up there in the north, with actually low 90s becoming a lot more prominent down here in the south as well come Wednesday, Thursday.
0: Nice. We do rebound, though, by the weekend again and get back to triple-digit heat.
1: Yes, it looks like the high wants to win out still. Maybe not Friday anymore. Friday's actually looking a little better now, too. But Saturday, Sunday, it looks like it wants to come back in those days. We start to get back into the upper 90s, maybe southeast corners starting to see that triple-digit temperatures once again as we get towards Sunday, maybe into a little bit of Monday. And then models are still kind of back and forth on what they want to do beyond that. A lot of them see the high trying to move back out east, which could open us up to maybe staying a little cooler, but it's really a lot of disagreement, a lot of stuff to really call anything too much beyond that.
0: Uh-huh. Of course, it's not abnormal to have some really hot Fridays as we start the football seasons. There's nothing abnormal about that. But we do move into September next week, of course, and it's kind of time, isn't it, Sam? I saw the extended outlook and on the Weather Channel anyway, and was seeing that, like you described, we get back up to around 100 or so, maybe even 101, 102 as we move into the weekend and maybe starting next week. But they seem to think on the horizon, and as you say, too, it's a little uncertain this far out, but it kind of looks like we're seeing now a few more at least, even low to certainly mid-90s in the forecast as opposed to 110.
1: Yeah, it definitely looks that way, and definitely hoping it stays that way. We're starting to get into the stretch of the year where the high's not always going to win out and come back, so hopefully that keeps being the case.
0: Absolutely, absolutely. And bring on some rain. We appreciate it, Sam. Thank you much.
1: Not a problem.
0: Have a good day. Bye-bye.
1: You as well. Bye.
0: Meteorologist Samuel Scolari with the National Weather Service Office in Amarillo. And your Weather Channel forecast on 98.3 KXDJ this hour, brought to you by our friends at Lone Star Stockyards, Bill Martin and the crew at Lone Star down west of Amarillo at Will Dorado, serving Panhandle ranchers and cattlemen. And just a reminder that they are starting their sale an hour earlier beginning today. They will be starting this morning at 10 as opposed to 11, going to try to get a jump on the heat. And I think you said, too, some of the numbers of cows that they have coming to market in some of these cases earlier than normal with the lingering drought. And so they're trying to get a jump on that and make it as healthy as possible for the livestock as well. But Lone Star Stockyards down at Will Dorado, just west of Amarillo, will begin this morning at 10. And stay there until further notice. Weather Channel has us in the upper 90s today. Partly cloudy, light breezes, 10 to 15. And a few showers around this morning, nothing of any significance. But, hey, we'll absolutely take every drop, no doubt about that. And then it does look like that as we get into this evening, about a 40 to 50% chance of some thunderstorms and maybe a little wider coverage than we've had in a while. And it is possible that a few of those go strong to severe. And if we see that, some strong straight-line winds, can't rule that out, 60 to 70 miles an hour, especially the outflow winds of a line of thunderstorms is going to be possible. So some of them could pack a bit of a punch. But sometimes you got to have that chance of heavier stuff to get something of any significance in the rain gauge. So we'll hope that the one is good and And the wind stays at a minimum, but it is possible that it does blow some things around this evening. Keep that in mind. Low 90s then over the next couple of days. And as you heard Sam mention, he thinks maybe even Wednesday, Thursday, maybe a few of us up here in the north would actually stay in the upper 80s. Wouldn't that be nice? We do get here for two or three nights in a row, overnight lows that get down into the 60s, maybe even into the mid-60s, which we haven't seen in a while either. And they tell us these plants of all types need that overnight cool down, give them a little better chance to recover. And then we bounce back to about 100, 100, 101, 102 or so, it looks like, by the upcoming weekend. But we do have a pretty good chance of rain PM today. We hope it delivers. Out there this morning, watching that radar, again, not much. We just have a few very light showers kind of over up Highway 54 between Stratford and Texoma this morning, just a kind of a brief shower. Oh, look, it's raining, honey. It's, never mind, it stopped. That kind of a deal. We do have just a few very, very light showers as well. In parts of northern Hansford County, over kind of north of Groover, a little shower or two. And then there are a few, maybe just a little bit more to them, kind of down south and east a bit of Borger, down around White Deer, and kind of east of Panhandle. And so that's just kind of what's left of a little bit that's been around here overnight and early this morning. Whenever I got outside this morning a couple of hours ago, I could see some of that lightning off to the south and west in the distance. So there were a few rumbles of thunder around, not much left to it now. And we'll see about it a little later on this afternoon and this evening. Hopefully something that's beneficial. We're still mild out there for starters, though. Light winds, partly cloudy skies, and we roll in the mid-70s here on this Tuesday morning. Welcome to it. 98.3 KXDJ. 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A news preview is next.
2: James Tallarico is a hypocrite when it comes to fighting for families. Tallarico wants to teach trans ideology in schools and let boys compete in girls' sports. Tallarico says it's immoral to use the oil and gas that employs millions of Texans. Tallarico wants higher taxes and policies that will raise prices on families. Hypocrite James Tallarico will do anything to push his radical agenda, even if it leaves families broke and jobless.
3: I'm Ken Paxton, and I approve this message.
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7: 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But we'll see. You don't need to have a tall crop to grow high yields. You just need enough leaf to generate the sugars to fill the corn ear, to put down the starch. Hopefully we've got enough, but it really depends a lot on how things finish out and do we have enough water. We started on a full profile. We made sure the soil was fully wet. And we can see the crop's drying down, but we've actually still got some pretty good moisture under it. So far, the crop hasn't lacked for water. It's just developed so quickly that it has just been a very short crop. And that's also what we're trying to unlock by trying different things. We're trying to work out what is the most efficient way of using water for growing crops in this area. 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
0: Good morning, Panhandles. Welcome to Common Sense Radio. Here on the Information Leader, 98.3 KXDJ, Spearman, Perryton, Canadian. Thank you so much for being here. It is 6:25, 25 minutes after 6 o'clock. The Texas Water Development Board released their latest Water Weekly report yesterday. And guess what? It's dry. The latest map for conditions as of August the 18th last week shows the fourth consecutive week of drought expansion. During the last 4 weeks, drought has expanded 14 percentage points, and now 42% of the state is abnormally dry and vulnerable to drought expansion in coming weeks. And other than just a little bit of that area just to the south and east of the Panhandle, kind of down between, in the vicinity of kind of between Childress and Wichita Falls, kind of in that area, there's a little bit of red, which is extreme drought. But otherwise, all the red, all the darker orange in the red is in the Panhandle's region. There's just no doubt about it. Big old state. You know, Texas is a good-sized state, Coach. Have you ever noticed?
8: I've noticed.
0: It's a big old place.
8: Mm-hmm.
0: And there's your map right there. You can see the white is no drought at all. That's all down south. The yellow is just abnormally dry. And then you can see the reds and the dark reds, and it's all
8: up here.
0: All right here at home.
8: Yeah, right around the
0: Pampa. No doubt about Pampa it.
8: To Clarendon area,
0: yep,
8: really.
0: Yep.
8: Yeah, you know, if you take the state of Texas and fold it north, the Brownsville would be in Canada. Just take it.
0: Yeah.
8: I mean, you can get to Canada about as fast as you can get to the tip of Texas from this part of the world.
0: Carson County has been one of those areas that it seems to have just whiffed on so much of the rain that other people had. And that is the only county in the Texas Panhandle that is all in exceptional drought. There's a little bit of the southern part of Roberts County that's in there. There's a little bit kind of the northwestern third of Gray, a little bit of southern Hutchinson, and all the rest of it is extreme drought. This is just the exceptional drought, the darkest of the red. But 100% of Carson County is in the exceptional drought stage. It's just absolutely brutal. Absolutely brutal. And so pretty good chance of maybe a little bit of relief this evening. Even though, I mean, we know reality is that even if some people get an inch or maybe two, that'd be tremendous, but that's just really a drop in the proverbial bucket that we need to really get things saturated again and begin to crawl out of this drought. But to one step at a time, we'll hope and pray we get some of the good stuff here this evening. Here is a preview of some of the many news stories we're going to be telling you about and talking about on the program today. I mentioned earlier, today is runoff election day in Oklahoma, and I hope you'll vote, hope you'll participate. He had a couple of state questions in addition to some of the statewide runoffs. And one of those is a common sense measure to make it official in the Oklahoma Constitution that you ought to have to identify yourself in order to vote. Give us a break, people. But let's get that done in Oklahoma, as we have in Texas. And there have been some good things from the U.S. Supreme Court as well. President Trump got a big Supreme Court win on mail-in voting yesterday. Common sense prevailed. And, of course, another 6-3 vote with the three Democrat-appointed can't-identify-what-a-woman-is loonies all voting against it. No surprise, but even the flaky Chief Justice John Roberts finally got this one right. And we'll tell you a bit more about what it provides a little bit later on in the show. In our Focus on the Law segment today, a local lawman's take on the flock cameras, those tiny cameras that are appearing all along highways and byways around the state, around the panhandle, around the country, are drawing criticism by some people concerned about privacy. Ocotee County Sheriff Terry Bouchard says they're solving crimes with the flock cameras, and they don't care about invading anybody's privacy. I talked to him about it. A local lawman's take is coming up. In our Ag Focus segment today, the final in our series on the Panhandle dairy business today, Darren Turley is executive director of the Texas Association of Dairymen and says the business is doing well and the Panhandle region leads the way. We wrap up that series on dairies today. In our XDJ, did you hear that segment? The Trump administration announced tougher economic sanctions on Iran yesterday. And just prior to that, last week, retired Lieutenant Colonel Alan West joined me with his thoughts on what it will take to end this thing the right way. Colonel West and his thoughts in our KXDJ Did You Hear It segment a little later on this morning as well. Countdown to kickoff is on. We do have some area girls teams in volleyball today. And then football games just a couple of nights away. Some area teams will kick off their regular seasons on Thursday, and others jump in on Friday. And Cale Steed of Press Pass Sports recently joining our Bill Bob Thrash with his take on the football teams to watch as we move into a brand new season. And if you missed that, we'll share that little short clip from Cale and his take coming up a little later on in the program as well. And a lot of cussing and discussing out there right now over these data centers. The great one, Mark Levin, is chiming in on data centers and AI. What Levin thinks coming up a little later on in the program as well. All of the above, morning ag news, oil and gas news. We'll get you a chance to win in the trivia challenge. We'll get into a community calendar update, tell you about some of the things going on across the KXDJ region. One of those, by the way, the City Council of Spearman will hold a special meeting this morning at 7, and they're working on their budget. They will hold a public hearing on the budget that will raise the same amount of revenue from property taxes as last year's. And by the way, the budget can be viewed online at spearmantx.gov. And then they will consider adopting the fiscal year 27 budget for the fiscal year that begins October the 1st at their meeting this morning as well. That's the Spearman City Council. And they are gearing up to meet here inside of the next half hour. Also meeting today, the City Council of Stratford. They, too, will consider setting a tax rate in the budget and setting fees and charges. They'll begin with a public hearing on the proposed budget. And then the City Council in Miami has scheduled a special meeting for this evening as well. And a pretty short agenda for them. They will issue the oath of office to a new council member. And then they will potentially meet an executive session as well. Those are just some of the things going on. And then, of course, Election Day in Oklahoma, as I mentioned. You got Meet the Cats coming up down in Canadian tonight as well. They'll start with the meal at 6 and then come in with the program following at 7. Just some of the things that are going on in our communities region-wide. We'll get to those and others all Tuesday style right here on the Information Leader, 98.3 KXDJ. A welcome into the Tuesday program. Here we go for this August the 25th. Well, I did not get to this yesterday, Coach, but I thought it was kind of interesting. The old term, be careful what you ask for.
8: Mm-hmm.
0: Heard that one?
8: For sure.
0: Uh-huh. It ain't always greener, et cetera, et cetera. Well, mm-hmm. We were talking last week about how some people in the Carmelo Anthony trial case were jumping up and down with joy because the judge that had overseen that case that led to the guilty verdict of that now 19-year-old Carmelo Anthony, who is serving a 35-year prison sentence for killing another 17-year-old under that team tent at a Frisco track meet back in April of 2025. And there were people that were jumping up and down with joy whenever the judge was recused from the case from overseeing the appeal. This is the judge that oversaw the first trial and the 35-year sentence. And so they wanted him removed for some things that he had said post-trial when he said, I guess in an interview, the jury got it right. And so he was ordered removed, and another judge took the case, Judge Michael Chitty, C-H-I-T-T-Y. Be careful with that one. That one might get you in trouble.
8: Chitty bing bing.
0: That might get you mouth washed out with soap. But we have a listener down in the Metroplex, Bruce, who reaches out from time to time. And actually, Bruce is a longtime listener. He started listening to the morning show back years ago because he was really interested in the Tom Brown case out of Canadian and listened to all that we did with the podcasts on that and became a regular listener. He's a former, long-time now retired superintendent. And whenever they named this Judge Chitty to the case last week, Bruce sent me a message and said that he knew him from school and he was solid as a rock. Solid as a rock.
8: Good for Bruce. That's cool that he's still listening.
0: I know that
8: he was interested back when.
0: Uh-huh. Yeah. Listens on a regular basis. Sure does. And that is a great compliment when you're down around the Metroplex with some big radio stations. But then Judge Chitty appointed after the judge was recused over the weekend, denied the motion in a one-page ruling for a new trial.
8: He's probably the wrong color.
0: He's
8: probably going to cry racism.
0: Yeah, I'm sure they probably are. Mm-hmm. I'm sure they probably are. But, and that's what, and you hate it for anybody who loses a son to a murder like this for the victim, and then Carmelo Anthony's parents. My goodness, your son commits murder and gets 35 years. I mean, that would be so brutal.
8: So senseless.
0: But they were out on the street corners yelling racism. Their son's black. The victim was white. And no, he wasn't jailed and sentenced because of the pigment in his skin. He was sentenced because he stabbed another kid in the neck and killed him.
8: Made a bad choice. Period.
0: And the judge said, no. No new trial. What has been done and the jury's verdict stands.
8: And the
0: so
8: lawyer,
0: common sense prevailed.
8: Excuse me. Anthony's lawyers have said, okay, there will be an appeal. And so I guess for this saga will continue.
0: No, it will continue, yeah, for some time. They'll still have some other appellate options, and we'll see where that goes. I'd be willing to bet breakfast out at Brian's Corner Kitchen right now. Those stuffed hash browns. Those stuffed hash browns with the sausage and the bacon and the onion and the jalapenos and the cheese and the tomatoes slathered in gravy all in a bowl. Piping hot with a side of toast.
8: There's an ingredient or two I might leave out, but it sounds pretty good.
0: Oh, mushrooms in there too. I like it all. Mm. I like, and you can hold. You can hold. I digress. I bet your breakfast right now that they lose on the appeal. Even though there was also news that came out over the weekend about the victim. The victim in the case did not deserve to die, but that kid had some problems of his own.
8: I didn't hear about this.
0: Yeah, he was posting online some of his the other team is bringing out now things that the victim had posted previously online about black people should die and some really kooky racist-like things.
8: Yeah, but I bet you Carmelo Anthony didn't know anything about that before he went into that tent and just got into an argument with the one person who told him to leave.
0: With that kind of a racist background, he might have told him another thing or two that we don't know. He may have thrown some racial...
8: He might throw a punch, but not a knife.
0: Yeah, and he may have thrown some racial slurs at the kid.
8: Mm-hmm.
0: It sounds like it would be possible, based on what now is coming to light, that this now dead victim had said online. But your point is still true. Yeah, you can call someone an everything under the sun, and it may be inappropriate, it may be sick and disgusting, it may reveal character flaws of your own, but that doesn't give... In this case, Carmelo Anthony, the right to pull out a knife and stab you in the neck and kill you.
8: Yeah, and I bet you that there were some teammates of the victim under his school's tent there trying to stay in the shade during a track meet that were probably black as well. I don't know the socioeconomic makeup of any of those school districts in Frisco, but you would think that he wouldn't be a total racist just because of the color of people's skin, because I'm sure he was a teammate to some as well.
0: You'd sure think so.
8: You would think so, anyway.
0: You'd sure think so. But that was kind of disappointing news to hear, and you can do a little search on that one if you're interested and see some of the things that the other side has revealed about the victim. But, you know, it reminds me of concealed carry on a handgun. I'm a concealed carrier. I've talked about it many times. And one of the things that you learn in a concealed carry class, if you take it, and I highly recommend it for those that are actually thinking they're going to carry a firearm on their person, which, of course, is not for everybody. But one of the things that they'll teach you is that you only pull that thing out if you think your life or someone else's life is in danger, in dire danger. Just because somebody comes up and starts calling you every name under the sun, even making threats, depending upon what those are, you don't have the right just to pull out your firearm. Well, he called me a... And so I pulled my gun out and I shot him. Well, then if you did, you're going to be convicted of murder.
8: For sure, yeah.
0: Yeah. You don't. That doesn't give you the right to kill him. And it appears that those in the Carmelo Anthony corner have a hard time understanding that.
8: Yeah. Murder's murder. The kid, that the victim, no matter what his personality or his beliefs were, his life was cut short in a senseless moment of terrible judgment, of reaction.
0: No doubt.
8: Oh, yeah. I'll show you.
0: Yeah, I'll pull out this knife. And by the way, Carmelo Anthony, it was also revealed some of the other things that he had posted prior to the event, including comments about stabbing somebody and licking the blood off the knife.
8: There you go.
0: That was pretty revealing of Carmelo Anthony's character and issues as well. Collin County District Attorney Greg Willis, who prosecuted the case, said the jury's guilty verdict stands and we remain confident in the process, quote unquote. Anthony's attorneys plan to appeal to the Fifth Court of Appeals in Dallas. And watch, they'll lose. And then it may go to maybe the Seventh Circuit, and then maybe even to the Texas Supreme Court. I'm not sure if they take the case, and bet they lose. We'll see. These things do take a long time to play out in the legal system. We know that for sure. All right, good morning. It's quarter till. It's 645, 98.3 KXDJ.
9: The heat of summer on East Texas cattle. I'm Tom Nicoletti with Focus on Agriculture for the Texas Farm Bureau Radio Network. For today's program, we go to Anderson County, and David Henderson, a cow-calf operator who also raises hay, joins us from Palestine. And David, give us an idea of how your cattle are faring in this extreme upper 90s and well over 100-degree temperatures.
10: Well, you know, it's surprising. The cows are holding up real good. We fertilized pastures early on, and so we've got plenty of grass, but the dilemma we're kind of facing right now is water problems. Ponds are starting to get real low.
9: Yes. When was the last time you had any substantial rain?
10: I don't know exact, but I would say it's been over 2 months, and we've been pretty consistent on and off in the 100-degree days for, oh, heck, going on 3 weeks.
9: Yes, like a number of locations in Texas. So how much deficit are your stock tanks at this time?
10: Some of them are low where they're no benefit to me right now, and I'm really considering going and digging them out. The main ones where I really need water, even though I can't rotate like I'd like to, they're holding up real well.
9: All right, and as far as the cattle are concerned, East Texas certainly has an abundance of trees, so I'm thinking that they can find some shade rather easily.
10: Yeah, all of my places that I either own or I lease, I try to make sure I have shade in every field that I rotate in, and it works out real good, because like you say, nowadays, unless cattle are real hungry, cattle are laying up in the shade now. Some of the pastures are starting to get short. I'm in really good shape. I normally go in and fertilize and weed control my pastures, but I've seen some pastures that are really short. And it may put some people in a bind before this is over with if we don't get rain very soon. I've got a pretty good amount of grass forage built up, so it's not a problem to me.
9: That is cattle producer David Henderson from Anderson County in East Texas. I'm Tom Nicoletti for the Texas Farm Bureau Radio Network.
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2: And if we are the reason that you got out of bed this morning, congratulations, you need some therapy. Good morning, it's 6:51, it's 9 minutes till 98.3 KXDJ. We do get a little better on the temperatures today into the upper 90s. And we do have about a 40% chance, 40 to 50% chance across most of the region for the first time in a while. Of some thunderstorms coming in later on this evening. And if we see them, some of them could go strong to severe, and some strong straight-line winds are going to be the biggest threat. But we could have a little better chance at some measurable rain, it seems. And then a little cooler over the next couple of days. That system, that front coming in, that will keep us cooler on Wednesday and Thursday down into the low to mid-90s, maybe even a few upper 80s in the north, is going to play a role in the thunderstorm trigger later today. So we'll hope that happens. But summertime hanging on, of course. We are back to at least about 100 coming in this weekend. Welcome to Tuesday. It is August the 25th. I'm Chris Samples, 98.3 KXDJ News. Our focus on the law segment is our top story today, a local lawman's take on these flock cameras, these tiny cameras, solar-powered in most cases, that are appearing all along the highways and the byways all around the state, the panhandle, and many of our communities and the country, are drawing some criticism by some people concerned about privacy issues and abuse of the technology. Ocotee County Sheriff Terry Bouchard says they're solving crimes with the flocks.
7: It is a camera that reads license plates, period. Just like a toll road. If you go down a toll road, the cameras read your license plate and they send you a bill. It doesn't give us who owns the car. It just says, at this time in this place, this license plate or vehicle went through this position.
2: What do they look like?
7: They look like a solar panel with a little camera on them.
2: The little solar panels, what, maybe a foot square or something like that, the ones that come to my mind?
7: Sounds about right, maybe a foot and a half.
2: Okay.
7: I mean, that's what keeps it going. I mean, there's not electricity to them, so.
2: Gotcha.
7: You know, people think, oh, my gosh, it's tracking me. It knows what I look like. It really doesn't. There are no biometrics that do facial recognition or anything like that. It basically gathers the same information that we can gather going down the highway in a patrol car and we see a license plate. It's just more efficient at seeing that license plate, if that makes sense.
2: Sure.
7: I mean, they're a force multiplier. Instead of having to send a deputy out to look for this stolen vehicle, I mean, it can see the tags and send us an alert when there's a stolen vehicle. It's kind of handy.
2: And so where is the data stored? Do you have your own local server, or once you get them, are you a part of a network and that video footage is collected somewhere else, probably in a data center?
7: It is. It's in the cloud somewhere. And it's not a video. It's just a snapshot.
2: Gotcha. Gotcha.
7: So, I mean, it's not recording everything. It records basically the back of the vehicle and the license plate. It takes a picture of the vehicle, and that's good because when we go to run the license plate, we can match the vehicle up with the license plate. So, yeah.

0: that's correct.
1: So is that how the process works? Let's say you've got a stolen vehicle, and so that plate number of the stolen vehicle gets into the system, and then you can type, or any agency could type that license plate number in, and the system would then search the flock camera pictures along whatever routes within the parameters that you give it and tell you if they find a match, just automatically. Is that how it works?
0: That's pretty much how it works in a nutshell. Now, you got to remember that there's a human factor into this. Let's say we report a vehicle stolen. So we enter that vehicle in TCIC, NCIC, which is our law enforcement database, and they, in turn, push that out to the flock cameras. So if somebody's license plate is put in wrong, if somebody fat fingers the entry, then we get bad data, and that happens.
1: Mistakes do happen, according to Ocotree County Sheriff Terry Bouchard. It's not a perfect technology, but he says they, in Perryton alone, have used flock cameras to recover several stolen vehicles. They tracked and arrested a sex offender, tracked a missing person to assist in another state's investigation, and arrested a drug dealer, all with flock as a tool. And by the way, if you see the benefit of the technology, whenever they're able to type a license plate in, your grandfather goes missing, has dementia, as an example, and he's off lost somewhere, and they're able to type in that license plate number and then track him. Yeah, he drove through Childress. He drove through whatever the case may be and hopefully find him safe and sound. How were they able to enter that into the system and get results back so quickly? Data centers. 3 minutes till. Back to Ken for State and Sports. Good morning, Ken.
2: Good morning, Chris, and good morning, everybody. It takes air and water to survive. Everything else is a quality of life issue. This week, Monday through Wednesday, it is the third annual Agriculture Water Sustainability Summit. It's an event that brings stakeholders from the Texas Panhandle and across the South Plains to Lubbock to discuss how to create a new vision for water use and water conservation for the future. We utilize about 60% of water resources in agriculture, so we need to make certain that we conserve that resource as much as possible, said one ag producer. Data centers are a mixed bag of goods, just like anything else. Some are good, some are bad, said Charles Perry, the state senator from District 28. The bad ones aren't going to get power from our grid in Texas by default. We do not have it to dole out, so we're going to give it to the ones who are responsible. A Texas judge has denied a new trial for Carmelo Anthony in the stabbing death of an athlete at a high school track meet. The case drew national attention and spurred harassment of the families and demonstrations at the courthouse. The 19-year-old Anthony is serving 35 years in prison after being convicted of murder in the April 2025 death of 17-year-old Austin Metcalf. Judge Michael Chetty denied the retrial motion in a half-page order following a two-day hearing this week near Dallas. He cited a review of the evidence but did not elaborate. Anthony's defense says there will be an appeal. In Oklahoma news, Oklahoma Republicans will return to the polls today to settle an expensive nomination fight for governor, while Democrats will pick a nominee for U.S. Senate. Voters will also decide the fate of two statewide ballot measures, including the one that would add voter identification requirements to the state constitution. The outcome of the gubernatorial primary is to replace term-limited Republican Governor Kevin Stitt has major implications for the fall general election, as Democrats haven't won the Oklahoma governorship in 20 years. It will also further test President Donald Trump's endorsement power. In news in the world of sports, the Bernie Little League team had plenty of runners on base, but teams struggled to bring many of them home Monday afternoon. Hamilton, Ohio defeated Bernie 6-1 in a winner-go-home elimination game in the 2026 Little League World Series in Williamsport, Pennsylvania. The second loss in two games officially eliminates Bernie from the tournament. Tacoma, Washington defeated Bernie on Friday by a score of 4-3 to send the Texas team into the loser's bracket of this double elimination tournament. And finally, sports, the Texas Rangers moved back into first place in the American League West last night with an 11-2 win over the American League Central leading White Sox in Chicago. It was the first of six road games for the first against the first place White Sox and also the National League Central leading Milwaukee Brewers, the Rangers, now have a half game lead over the Houston Astros in the American League West. The Astros were idle last night. And you're up to date. I'm Ken Spahn, 93 Kicks, DJ.
1: Much more to come. 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
3: Breaking news this hour from Town Hall. I'm Rich Thomason. The U.S. trade dispute with Canada rises to the next level today. Canada is expected to unveil retaliatory tariffs against the U.S. It's a response to President Trump's 50% tariffs on $20 billion worth of Canadian imports.
4: President Trump says Canada has taken advantage of the United States for years. He plans to raise tariffs on Canadian automobiles, auto parts, and steel to 50% in 2027. And Vice President J.D. Vance says the administration's goal is simple: level the playing field and secure fairness for American businesses.
3: Correspondent Ken Lorman. An oil tanker has been disabled after being hit by an unknown projectile off Oman. The United Kingdom Maritime Trade Organization says crew is safe and no environmental damage has been reported. Well, the polls are open in the Palmetto State.
5: In South Carolina, voters heading to the polls to vote in the Senate runoff race between Republican Darlene Graham and Republican Ralph Norman. Darlene, the sister of the late Senator Lindsey Graham, is endorsed by President Trump back in July after being appointed to fill his seat. Graham saying this about the president.
6: I want to thank President Trump, his steadfast support, and his complete and total endorsement means so much to me.
5: Laura Winters reporting.
3: Of his opponent, Congressman Norman says, Main Street Washington is with her. They're not with me, nor do I want them. He adds that Washington is broken. Massive wildfire burning near Reno, Nevada, now 27% contained. The Hawk Fire has chased tens of thousands of people from their homes, and more than 35 of those homes have been destroyed. Stock futures higher on Wall Street. The Dow futures up close to 300 points. NASDAQ futures 276 points higher. More on these stories, townhall.com.
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3: A rescue effort off the coast of India.
9: Rescuers searching for 22 missing sailors have found no trace of their Panama-flagged cargo ship. After the vessel sunk in the Bay of Bengal last week, the Indian Coast Guard says search aircraft and ships on Tuesday were scouring the area where the cargo ship MV Ocean Winner reportedly sunk Saturday. The joint search by the Indian Coast Guard and the Indian Navy has been complicated by the area's exceptionally deep waters and found only an oil slick and two life rafts. The Coast Guard adding the vessel transporting iron ore to China was carrying 24 crew members, including 20 Chinese nationals, 3 Myanmar nationals, and 1 Bangladeshi. I'm Charles Villavespa.
3: The Kremlin condemns Britain's plans to help Ukraine with missile production. At the same time, Russia has turned to its allies, including North Korea and China, for support as it continues waging war on Ukraine. Townhall.com. This summer is set to be the UK's hottest ever, but while many native species have been struggling, one is offering a little respite.
10: London's parks and gardens have been parched.
11: The summer here has been pretty intense, just like anywhere else.
10: Spare one green corner, largely thanks to one animal, the beaver.
11: We're quite fortunate that with the beavers and the damming that they do, they are creating these deeper pools of water. They've did a lot of like deeper channels and canals and things like that, so water has still remained on site.
10: Chiniz Mustafa with the Ealing Beaver Project says the animal plays an important role in creating and maintaining wetlands. I'm Ben Thomas.
3: Australia's recording industry says tracks wholly generated by AI will be barred from official music charts. The move comes as the technology threatens artists' livelihoods. An AI-infused song recently spent 16 weeks on the charts in Australia. More on these stories, townhall.com.
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16: 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Tallarico says it's immoral to use the oil and gas that employs millions of Texans. Tallarico wants higher taxes and policies that will raise prices on families. Hypocrite James Tallarico will do anything to push his radical agenda, even if it leaves families broke and jobless.
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23: It's turning out to be a very bad year for Texas Panhandle crops. I'm James Hunt with Around the Cap Rock on the Texas Farm Bureau Radio Network. On Monday, I caught up with local agronomist Russell French to get his assessment of area crops. It was not good news.
24: Most of the dryland crops are in bad shape. A lot of them have burned up. And even in the irrigated crops, unless you had really good irrigation water this summer, they're going to be below average also. So it's just been a tough year. A lot of producers crop consultants, kind of comparing this to 2011. That's what reminds people of.
0: Yeah, one of the worst years, maybe the worst year anybody ever remembers. Well, on, I guess, what was the upside at the time when you and I last talked back in June, you felt that there was some good potential for corn where those fields had been pre-irrigated prior to planting. The fields that had gotten that pre-irrigation were looking all right, but has that held up?
24: Well, it definitely has held up better than the people that didn't pre-water or pre-water enough, so it really helped. That's one good management practice that those people that followed are going to help them. But this was the year when we needed at least what I call 5 gallons per acre per minute or more to make an average corn crop. So that'd be like 600 gallons on a quarter mile system or a little bit more. And those producers that only had 400 gallons, 500, that, you know, if we get some help in the summer, can do really well. This summer, it's not going to be so good. It just was, the ET rates were just too high with the over 100 degree days and the wind we had this summer and lack of rainfall.
23: Russell French owns French Agronomics in Amarillo. We'll hear more of his observations in tomorrow's report as we talk about our wheat situation. I'm James Hunt on the Texas Farm Bureau Radio Network.
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4: Oh, yeah. Wow. What a beautiful, beautiful Panhandle sunrise.

Good morning, Panhandles. Welcome in to hour two of our program, News, Weather, Sports, and Fun, here on The Information Leader. From our KXDJ studios here at 24th and Main in downtown Perryton, I'm Chris Samples, along with the coach.

0: hopefully, maybe some rain in the p.m. today. I did visit earlier this morning, last hour, to start the show with meteorologist Sam Scolari with the Weather Service in Amarillo. Did have a few little showers around last night. There were a few kind of lingering earlier this morning, very, very light. I did get a message from a listener, and they had traveled from White Deer to Panhandle here in the last hour or so, and had enough of a shower to dampen the road, but not enough to make a puddle, so that's kind of the way that went. And everything pretty much, albeit very light at best, is pooping out this morning. But he said after a few showers around this morning, we do have a little something-something setting up. Could bring us a little better chance of maybe even some thunderstorms later on today, maybe the better chance in a while.
1: I've gotten a couple reports of a couple hundreds here and there. We had a storm up north that one of our partners, Grand Gauges, they apparently reported around about an inch because it sat over the area for quite a while. Just a little bit north of Amarillo, west of Boys Ranch kind of area.
0: Had to be in the right spot, but good for them. Absolutely. How about a chance later on today and maybe again tomorrow? What are the latest on those chances?
1: So with how late these storms are, it will be kind of interesting how they interact. But right now, everything's still pointing to today being a very good day to see a widespread shower potential. You've got a nice disturbance coming in from the west that's going to come in. You see a bunch of storms form in the west, kind of become a giant line of thunderstorms, something we haven't seen in quite a while, actually.
0: So we'll hope for the best in the p.m. today, and it does look like they've got us up there at about a 50-50 shot, and that could begin with a stray one or two this afternoon, and then primarily then a later this evening thing. And it does sound like it's a pretty good shot region-wide, maybe better than we've had in a while. We'll hope for the best on that. In the meantime, partly cloudy and not quite as hot. We'll be in the mid-upper 90s today. We're going for 98.3. And then the pretty decent chance of some rain and thunder tonight. Now, if we see one or two of those this evening, some strong winds could be possible if they turn heavy. And then a little cooler over the next couple of days, low 90s, Wednesday and on Thursday, maybe even here in the north, close to 90. And then finally getting some overnight lows in the mid-60s. Haven't been there in a long time either. And they say that's been tough on everything growing or trying to grow out there as well, because it just hadn't been getting cool enough overnight to really get it the recovery that it needs. And then by the weekend, back up around 100, Friday through Sunday. And then in the next week, hot, but it does look like on the horizon we may have a situation where we do get back into the 90s again next week. So maybe as we're about to wrap up August and move into September next week, might get a little bit of relief, and hopefully it comes with a little something in the rain gauge. Our top story today is our Focus on the Law segment. We'll get to it later in the hour, coming up here in about 30 minutes. A local lawman's take on the flock cameras. Those tiny cameras are appearing all along the highways and the byways and drawing criticism by some people concerned about privacy. Ocotee County Sheriff Terry Bouchard says they're using them to solve crimes, and it has worked. A local lawman's take is coming up. In our Ag Focus segment later this morning, the final in our series on the Panhandle dairy industry. Darren Turley, the executive director of the Texas Association of Dairymen, says the business is doing well and the Panhandle region leads the way. Coming up later this morning in our KXDJ Did You Hear It segment as well, the Trump administration announcing tougher economic sanctions on Iran yesterday. And last week, retired Lieutenant Colonel Alan West joined me with his latest thoughts on trying to end this war the right way. The Colonel's take in our Did You Hear It. We will get to a community calendar update. The Spearman City Council is meeting right now, And among their agenda items, they are holding a public hearing on their proposed budget and are expected to take action to adopt that budget. The Spearman City Council meeting right now started at 7. We've got a meeting of the Stratford City Council and the Miami City Council, both meeting later on this evening as well. We'll get to those. All these taxing entities have continued this budget work, and we'll get to that coming up on the program in our community calendar segment as well. Today is Election Day in Oklahoma. You've got your primary runoff elections today. You've got one commissioner's runoff in Texas County and the Oklahoma Panhandle. Then you've got several state runoffs and a couple of state questions. And one of those questions has to do with incentives for manufacturing relocating in the state. And the other has to do with requiring an ID to vote. You've got a chance in Oklahoma today to lock in that common sense move into the state constitution. You ought to be able to prove you are who you say you are if you're going to have a say in electing the people that make the decisions that impact the rest of us. You think? Welcome to Common Sense Radio. And to think that the left in this country, how do they respond to that question? Do you think somebody ought to have some sort of a legal ID so that they can prove they are who they say they are and that they're a legal citizen and have the legal constitutional right to vote? If they're going to vote in elections that elect the people that make the decisions that impact all the rest of us, do you think that? No. Why? Because you're trying to keep black people from voting. What? What did this have to do with pigment? You're trying to keep all the women who have divorced and remarried and had to change their name from voting. You can go online with a half a pea brain and a thimble's worth of common sense and get that updated without a problem. And back to the race baiting, are you saying that black people aren't smart enough, aren't intelligent enough to get an ID like the ones we have to present when we check into a hotel? I mean, some of this stuff is just... some of this stuff is just can't fix stupid. Oklahoma, you have a chance to lock that in. Lock in some common sense with your vote today. Data centers. Data centers are going to use up all the water. Data centers are going to use up all the electricity. Really? Really, all data centers are tools of the elitist from the coasts, and they don't have anything to do with that. The misinformation about, you know, so many things in our world today, in our country today, is mind-boggling. But the truth is beginning to get out. The myths and the conspiracy theories are beginning to be debunked. And this was another example. I heard this one when I was out getting some steps in earlier this morning. Listen to this caller that called in to the Mark Levin show, nationally syndicated Mark Levin radio show yesterday. And this guy happens to be from the Denver area. Where he is in the business of building these things. So he knows a thing or two. Just about 3 minutes of it here I'm going to play for you. Check it out. Did you hear it?
2: I'm sorry. That was in New Mexico. I misspoke. David in Denver, Colorado, now on the Mark Levin app. Go right ahead.
3: Denali, I almost said mega dittos because I misread.
2: that would have been an honor. Trust me.
3: Oh, my goodness. I've been listening to you since the early 90s when you were subbing for
2: Rush. Lee Levin.
3: Yes, Lee Levin. So I'm 58 now, and but I've been listening to you for a long time. Now, as far as the other Davids, on water, data centers use less water than a golf course.
2: See, I didn't know
3: that. I
2: know
3: this because I'm a developer. Mm-hmm. And look, you know,
2: that's an important point you just mentioned there. This poor gentleman's great patriot, he's there. They're going to be using all of our water. And you're saying, no, they're not. It's less than a golf course.
3: It's less than a golf course. And we can't, you know, we can't improve families and communities and states unless you allow us to use the technology to do so. We want to, you know, we want to use data centers with SMRs, which are small nuclear reactors.
2: Mm-hmm.
3: And what we can do with the money is we can solve a lot of problems. We are planning to help young people buy their first home,
2: mm-hmm.
3: because we're building in a metro district. So just for example, yesterday it was the Seahawks were at the Titans, and they're mm-hmm. building a new stadium, Nissan Stadium.
2: By the way,
3: that's in a
2: no offense, boring. Go ahead.
3: But they're, you know, with these metro districts, we're doing the same thing here in Denver. The Broncos are getting a new stadium. With these metro districts, and you use data centers, then we can pay for schools. We can pay down people's.
2: That's what's going on in eastern Loudoun County. It's not an abundance of water here. There's the Potomac River, but most of these are not on the Potomac River. I know where they are. They're not sucking up all the water in the community. They're not sucking up all the electricity. Tell us about the electricity. But your point is they have a resolution to that.
3: Yeah, absolutely. They create their own electricity. And when you have a metro district and you create your own electricity, you can sell that electricity out of your metro district.
2: You have extra electricity to sell to the community, right?
3: Yeah, exactly. That's exactly right. But you know, you can do so much. You can lower the cost. You can lower taxes, you know, property taxes. You can build schools. You can help with university education, senior living. Like I said, our big thing is helping young people buy their first home with the extra money out of the district, and also building homes for Wounded Warrior Project and Tunnels for Tower, building for disabled veterans, whether they be military or...
2: All right, let me ask you, are you, like, in charge of this development, or you're just working there?
3: No, I created it. I've done it.
2: All right, so I'll tell you what I want to do. We're gonna, Mr. Producer, get this gentleman's name and phone number. I'm not going to personally call you, but I'm flirting with doing a show on this on Fox, so don't hang up when we're done, okay?
3: Okay.
2: Go ahead. I'm sorry I interrupted you.
3: Yeah, just no problem. I would love, look, I've been at this for over a decade. I created my it's called a secure smart city. I spent 30 years Air Force, 10 years with the Corps of Engineers. So we're very close to getting everything going. You have to be so careful about who. I can't even talk to anybody. I got one point of contact where we're going to build, and I can't talk to anybody else because you have to quietly, behind closed doors and in the shadows, get all the approvals, all the zoning. But the amount of economic growth that it brings higher jobs.
2: But I got that. But I want to address a couple things right here. You know, it's not like you're drilling for oil in somebody's backyard. I mean, is there much pollution that comes out of these buildings? I don't see any pollution when I drive down the roads and look at these buildings.
3: No, there's no pollution. It's actually more efficient. We're using energy more efficient. We're reusing energy. It's a smaller footprint. The water is recycled. So one of the things that we're doing, and these are being built around the country, There's one being built in Florida, and there's one in Palm Springs, because we're using the same developer, as we're building these surf parks like Munich O2. Now, I had the idea for the surf park New Year's Day 2014.
2: What do you mean a surf park? Where people are surfing?
3: Where people are surfing. It's called, you can look it up, Endless Surf Park or Endless Surf.
2: And how are you involved in that?
3: I put that in the city. I created.
2: So you put a surf park in this, basically this town that takes care of itself. It's self-sufficient.
3: Yeah, I put a surf park in. Three districts, 14 themed neighborhoods, and 12 extreme sports adventures. And we have a different adventure in every neighborhood.
2: Now, as you're giving that to the community, right?
3: Yes.
2: Uh-huh.
3: So we're going to be our own metropolitan district, just like Disney World. So we have taxing authority. So
2: Now, that's rare. That's rare. What I see around here is building after building after building, which is what you want, because you don't want them all over the place. So they have specific roads and areas where they're building these football stadium-sized buildings, and they don't bother me. They're 2 miles from my house. I don't hear anything. People say they hear pollution noise. Do they make a lot of noise? I don't hear anything.
3: No, they don't. I mean, come on. We've had data centers forever. It's just, what is your local telephone system when we used to have regular telephones? That was a data center. You had to have a PBX. So then we went to cell. You have to have cellular towers. So
2: or electrical wires over land, under the soil and so forth. You don't hear them.
3: No, absolutely not. And one of the things that we do is with our neighborhood 7 in District 1 is I created a research and development park, just like the Research Triangle Park in Wake County, North Carolina. So, you may have a data center over there, but you also have, like, Department of Defense and all the government and a university. So you've got so many things going on. And with the landscaping and everything, you won't even know it's there.
0: A caller into the Mark Levin program, nationally syndicated radio program yesterday, who is from the Denver area, who is a entrepreneur who's been in this data center world, as you can tell, for years and years and years. But and his, obviously, what they've got going there is obviously of a different model than the ones that we're hearing around here. But dispelling somebody who's an expert who has done it, dispelling some of these conspiracy theories. They're going to use up all the water. Well, they're closed-loop water systems. They're closed-loop cooling systems. So they do have water. They do take water. And then they recycle and they reuse that water. Well, they're going to take up all the power. Our lights are going to go out. Well, they're going to be generating their own power and actually generating more than they need, they think, in many cases, and selling that back into the grid so that the people actually have more power. And so, again, my point is just all the hysteria that you might see or might hear in some circles is just that. It's just hysteria. And the same people that told us that fracking was going to poison all the water, the same people that I'm sure would have been totally against railroads being created and built to crisscross this country, et cetera, et cetera, et cetera. It's all gone. Oh, my God, you're going to build these railroads through these population centers? Yeah. And everything that you're going to buy and want is going to be shipped in on those. Oh, just a little bit of info that I think is a part of the big picture. Welcome to Common Sense Radio. Always appreciate your feedback. The text hotline is the way to do it. 806-202-2600, 806-202-2600. And while it's a different type of model, you heard him say what these kinds of investments can do for our schools as an example. Just ask Pampa ISD what they think of the Gray County Data Center and the money that they're going to get. Just ask Groover ISD about the now $7 million and climbing that they've reaped because of the wind farms. That I get it. Some people don't like. I don't want one in my backyard either. I understand that there are pros and cons. But in the big picture, what are you going to rely on to drive our region's economy in 10, 20 years? Irrigated corn? Think again.
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5: I think mobile phones have changed the way we live, but GPS has changed the way we farm. These days, we know exactly down to the square inch what has gone onto the field and what has come off the field in terms of productivity. We can start to really measure those differences within a field. We can start applying more fertilizer, more seed, more water, or less, so that we can make each part of the field as productive as it can be, or not spend the money where it's not very productive. And so you can actually start to get to real prescription farming. And of course, then we can place sensors where they need to be, and we can look at if the sensors are already there and we're starting to learn in hindsight, we can relate that to the rest of the field using spatial data, whether it comes from a satellite or a drone or other things, or yield maps. All of this really feeds together to give us a really granular view of how we got to where we got to. 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
14: 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Hello, everyone. I'm Matt Skinner with today's Oklahoma Energy Report on the Radio Oklahoma News Network. The Trump administration says it's unleashing what it calls an economic D-Day in a move to attack Iran economically by imposing sanctions on countries that won't sever their business ties in Iran. And not just countries. The list includes individuals and vessels as well. For its part, Iran is upping the ante when it comes to oil tankers trying to get through the Strait of Hormuz, threatening more than two dozen on Monday with confiscation and fines. But Monday saw traders backing off on oil, or more precisely, booking profits and taking a step back to see what happens next. The NYMEX October crude contract fell about 2% on Monday to $85.34 a barrel, while the global benchmark crude Brent was off about 2% as well to $92.69 a barrel. The concern is that oil demand will drop because of high prices and uncertainty over supply. A small gain for natural gas prices to start the new week, with the NYMEX September natural gas contract rising 0.3% to $2.78 a million BTUs. Pain at the pump continues. AAA's fuel price report says the nation's average price for a gallon of regular rose another 3 cents or so over the seven-day period that ended Monday at $4.10. It's about 95 cents more than a year ago. Oklahoma's average price for regular stands at $3.84 a gallon. AAA says that as of Monday, that's the 11th lowest in the nation. This for a state that normally is among the bottom five. Oklahoma is facing refining throughput problems and, of course, the impact of higher oil prices on the price of fuel. That's today's Oklahoma Energy Report on the Radio Oklahoma News Network. I'm Matt Skinner.
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0: Good morning, Panhandles. Thanks for joining us here on the Information Leader, Common Sense Radio. From our KXDJ studios here at 24th and Main in downtown Perryton. All across our massive 50,000-watt top-rated listening region, all the way down to Wheeler, back around to Amarillo's back door, up to Hugoton, Kansas, and across to Beaver, Oklahoma. 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High school volleyball tonight. On the schedule on this Tuesday, Perryton is at Vega, Guyman hosting Fritch, WT hosting White Deer, Dumas is at Bushland, and Pampa at San Jacinto. And area high school football openers. It is time. These teams roll on Thursday with the season openers. Groover hosting Hooker. Stratford at home with Sunray. Follett is at Holy Cross. Texoma hosting Hollis. And then on Friday, the openers. Perryton will host Dalhart. Of course, we'll have that one for you right here on 98.3 KXDJ. They are going to honor first responders at Ranger Field to start it, beginning at 6:30 on Friday night. Other football openers Friday, Canadian hosting Panhandle. Meet the Cats tonight, by the way. The meal at 6 and the program at 7 down in the beautiful River City. Others that will play their openers on Friday, Miami at Booker. Dumas will play Las Cruces at Eastern New Mexico and Portales. You got Pampa hosting Caprock. Borger at home with Hereford. WT will host Tulia. Spearman at Wellington. Guyman hosting Moreland. Turpin is at Tyrone. And Balco Forgan is at Gary. Football seasons are at the door. Always appreciate your feedback out there. And if you have not already, we invite you to join the crowd and lock that text hotline in if you've got something for us. Feedback, questions, comments on anything that we talk about, news tips. We get a lot of that from many of you. Always appreciate it. And that text hotline number comes directly to me at 806-202-2600, 806-202-2600. And last week, when we were talking again about the still ongoing negotiations between the city of Perryton and Ochiltree County over fire department services funding, we were talking about the what ifs. You know, what do you do if they can't come to some sort of an agreement? And I think they will, but that's just my opinion. But what happens whenever the current contract ends? I believe the end of September or October. I believe it's the end of September. If there is no agreement between the city and the county, and the city continues to fund as they see it, 92 and 95% of the fire department budget. What happens then when there are fire calls outside of the city limits? And a listener sent in to the text hotline and they said the following: I believe by law they have to respond to any emergency in the county that they are in. And I had said on the air at the time when that text message came in that I didn't think that was the case. And I have the facts for you now, and I was wrong. Well, a little bit wrong. And I can tell you that according to Perryton Mayor Kerry Simons, that law is EJT dash one, and that is the law that says if it's a city run and funded and run fire department, the law requires that they cover fires up to a mile outside of the city limits. That is a state mandate, and that is for the area surrounding a city based on our population, which is less than 10,000. So there is a law requiring coverage outside of the city limits, but it's only a mile. You have questions, and we have answers. here on 98.3 KXDJ. I want to get to a community calendar update here real quickly. And coming up on the program, a lawman's take. And by the way, I should have closed that out. The negotiations continue between the city and the county on funding. And what would happen if there is no agreement and there is a fire outside of the city limits of Perryton? Well, the fire department would respond, of course. Of course they would. There's a fire 10 miles out. Well, we don't have an agreement. We're not going. That ain't happening. That's not happening. So just rest assured as the negotiations continue, that ain't happening. Coming up on the program, a local lawman's take on the flock cameras. Some are concerned about the privacy. Ocotee County Sheriff Terry Bouchard says they're solving crimes, and they're not trying to invade anybody's privacy. A lawman's take on it all coming up here in just a few minutes. But first, let's get to the KXDJ community calendar. Here is a three-minute sprint through some of the things that are going on around the KXDJ listening region. This segment on the show is brought to you by the KXDJ Classifieds. 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The City Council in Stratford meets this evening at 6. They'll consider a livestock permit request at 519 Spruce. They'll consider some Stratford Area Foundation grant funds for some restrooms at the park. They'll hold a public hearing on the proposed budget, and they will consider setting the budget and the tax rate and fees and charges. They will also meet an executive session, the Stratford City Council meeting this evening at 6. A special meeting of the Miami City Council will be held this evening at 6. They'll issue the oath of office, administer the oath to new council member William Overshiner, and they'll also potentially meet in executive session. The City Council in Miami meeting this evening at 6. Oklahoma, it's primary runoff election day for you. You do have a county commissioner District 1 Republican runoff in Texas County, and then you've got Republican runoffs for governor, superintendent of public ed, labor commissioner, and insurance commissioner. And then you've got a runoff on the Democrat ticket for U.S. Senator between, who cares? You've also got two state questions on your ballot. One of them has to do with incentives for manufacturers.

0: an article to the Oklahoma Constitution that would require proof of ID to vote in any election. Common sense says yes, absolutely. And Oklahomans, you have a chance to play a role in seeing that happen today. Your polls are open and open till 7 p.m. tonight. Ocotee County 4-H activities in Perryton, the Archery Project, meets this evening at 5:30. Dolly Parton's Imagination Library Program has a program in Ocotee County, which will allow kids up to five years of age to receive free books. They need to register, and you can find a link to register. And if you're a business or an individual who would like to donate to the cause, you can also find that link. Cammie has the info for you over on HighPlainsObserverPerryton.com. 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You can learn how to get the most out of your water at the North Plains Groundwater Conservation District's Field Day coming up not this, but next Thursday on September 3rd over near Etter in the Dumas area. And they do ask that you RSVP by this Friday. And if you need a number for that, we can help you. We can help you with that. Canadian, you've got Meet the Cats tonight. The meal at 6, followed by the program at 7. Meet the Cats. And Booker ISD is meeting this evening at 7. Among their agenda items, a public hearing on their proposed budget and tax rate. 98.3 KXDJ News Time, 7:52.
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0: 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Our Focus on the Law segment today, a local lawman's take on the flock cameras. These tiny cameras are appearing all along the highways and the byways across the country, and some people are concerned about their privacy. Ocotee County Sheriff Terry Bouchard says they're solving crimes and they don't care about invading anybody's privacy.
5: It is a camera that reads license plates, period. Just like a toll road. If you go down a toll road, the cameras read your license plate and they send you a bill. It doesn't give us who owns the car. It just says at this time in this place, this license plate or vehicle went through this position.
0: What do they look like?
5: They look like a solar panel with a little camera on them.
0: The little solar panels, what, maybe a foot square or something like that, the ones that come to my mind?
5: Sounds about right, maybe a foot and a half.
0: Okay.
5: I mean, that's what keeps it going. I mean, there's not electricity to them, so.
0: OK, Gotcha.
5: You know, people think, oh, my gosh, it's tracking me. And those

0: what I look like? It really doesn't. There are no biometrics that do facial recognition or anything like that. It basically gathers the same information that we can gather going down the highway in a patrol car and we see a license plate. It's just more efficient at seeing that license plate. If that makes sense.
1: Sure.
0: I mean, they're a force multiplier. Instead of having to send a deputy out to look for this stolen vehicle, I mean, it can see the tags and send us an alert when there's a stolen vehicle.
2: Ocotee County Sheriff Terry Bouchard, he says that they have used flock cameras right here in Perryton to solve a number of crimes. They have recovered several stolen vehicles. They've tracked and arrested a sex offender. They tracked a missing person. They've assisted in other states' investigations when they have people on the run and criminals up and down the roads. And they arrested a drug dealer as well, all with the assistance of the flock cameras. Sheriff Bouchard says, "We use them as a tool. I have no desire to invade anyone's privacy." Weather Channel forecast, a little more reasonable. Sunny, light winds in upper 90s today. We do have a pretty decent chance of some scattered thunderstorms this evening, and some of them could have some strong gusty winds. And then a little cooler over the next couple of days, low 90s, Wednesday and Thursday. It is 3 till. Back to Ken for State in Sports. Good morning, Ken.
3: Good morning, Chris, and good morning, everybody. The Hutchinson County Sheriff's Office is warning residents about a telephone scam which callers falsely claim people have active arrest warrants. According to the Sheriff's Office, scammers may threaten to send law enforcement to a person's home or workplace unless they pay money immediately over the phone. The Sheriff's Office said it will never call or demand payments for a warrant, fine, bond, or any other matter. Legitimate warrants are issued through the courts, and the court-related payments are handled through authorized procedure by the courts or court clerk. Scammers may use the name of actual officers and spoof local phone numbers or pressure potential victims into acting quickly, according to the officers. An 18-year-old Tascosa graduate is back in Texas 52 days after suffering a catastrophic brain injury during a graduation trip to Thailand. Thalia was with her parents on a trip to Thailand in July before she planned to begin studying for a career in healthcare when she collapsed and was rushed to a hospital in Thailand. Doctors discovered a severe brain hemorrhage requiring multiple emergency brain surgeries and placed Thalia on a ventilator. Nearly 2 months later, Thalia remains on the ventilator, but doctors say the swelling in her brain has stabilized. On Friday, Thalia, her father, and a medical team arrived in Dallas. She is now receiving care at the Baylor University Medical Center in Dallas, and her family says her journey to recovery is just beginning. In Oklahoma news, Oklahoma Republicans return to the polls today to settle an expensive nomination fight for governor, while Democrats will pick a nominee for the U.S. Senate. Voters will also decide the fate of two statewide ballot measures, including one that would add voter identification requirements to the state constitution. The outcome of the gubernatorial primary to replace term-limited Republican Governor Kevin Stitt has major implications for the fall general election, as Democrats haven't won an Oklahoma governorship in 20 years. It will also further test President Donald Trump's endorsement power. In news in the world of sports, the Bernie Little League team had plenty of runners on base, but the team struggled to bring many of them home Monday afternoon. Hamilton, Ohio defeated Bernie 6-1 in a winner-go-home elimination game at the 2026 Little League World Series in Williamsport. The second loss in two games officially eliminates Bernie from the tournament. Tacoma, Washington defeated Bernie on Friday by a score of 4-3 to send the Texas team into the loser's bracket of this double elimination tournament. And finally, sports, the Texas Rangers moved back in the first place in the American League West last night with an 11-2 win over the AL Central leading White Sox in Chicago. It was the first of six road games against the first place White Sox and the National League Central leading Milwaukee Brewers. The Rangers now have a half game lead over the Houston Astros in the American League West. The Astros were idle last night. And you're up to date. I'm Ken Spahn, 93 KXDJ.
2: 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Good morning. It's straight up 8 o'clock, 98.3 KXDK.
4: Breaking news this hour from Town Hall. I'm Mitch Thomason. That large body of water known as Lake Ontario may be getting a new name. President Trump says he is considering renaming it Lake America. This is a trade dispute with Canada escalates. Later today, the Canadians are expected to announce retaliatory tariffs on American goods in response to moves that President Trump has said are designed to level the playing field with our neighbor to the north. Ruling 6-3, the Supreme Court has allowed the Trump administration to advance mail ballot safeguards.
1: The court declined to stop President Trump's executive order restricting mail-in ballot distribution. However, the justices did not rule on the order's legality, saying the 23 Democrat-led states and Washington, D.C. challenged it too early based on speculative concerns. The policy directs agencies to compile voter eligibility list and requires the Postal Service to send ballots only to approved voters. The administration is moving quickly to put safeguards in place before the November 3rd elections. Ken Lorman reporting.
4: As kids head back to school, President Trump is highlighting his administration's efforts to expand school choice and safeguard girls' sports for biological girls.
5: As we remove the far-left extremism from the classroom, we're taking historic action to ensure that every child in America has access to a first class education. The United States spends more money on education than any other country in the world by double.
4: The results, says the president, should be better than they are. The Reno, Nevada wildfire continues to burn, although crews are making some progress, reining it in with at least 27% containment so far. On Wall Street, ahead of the opening bell, a Dow futures 229 points higher. More on these stories at townhall.com.
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4: The European heat wave isn't only uncomfortable and in some cases deadly for people.
9: In Britain, this summer's heat and drought have put increasing pressure on native wildlife, like the hedgehog.
10: We're getting single hedgehogs in rather than a family.
9: Yvonne Cox is the founder of the Hedgehog Rescue Sanctuary.
10: Little single hoglets coming in who are much smaller for their development, so it's like they haven't had enough food, whether mum hasn't been able to feed them because she hasn't had enough food, hasn't produced the milk.
9: Drought has been declared in almost three quarters of England.
10: The puddles and the ponds dry up, so water starts to become difficult for them to source. Also, the ground begins to get baked.
9: Further trouble.
10: They can't dig the soil to get the worms and the grubs, and etc.
9: I'm Ben Thomas.
4: A tornado has ravaged a small village in southern France, leaving dozens of people injured. 39 in all were injured, including two critically hurt. News and analysis, townhall.com. The newspaper has been ordered to rehire an employee who trashed TPUSA founder Charlie Kirk after he was killed in Utah.
11: The Washington Post has been ordered to reinstate the fired columnist who went off bashing conservative Charlie Kirk after he was assassinated. An arbitrator forcing the newspaper to give a platform to the former Global Opinions editor, Karen Atia, despite her remarks on social media, and that the Washington Post did not have good and sufficient cause to fire the opinion columnist.
4: Correspondent Laura Winters reporting. In California, the state Senate has passed a bill to fine content creators who do not disclose that they were paid to post in support of a political candidate or an issue on the ballot. The bill now heads to the state assembly there before it can head to the desk of California Governor Gavin Newsom. More on these stories at townhall.com.
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7: 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Doesn't know where the hell he is. 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Oh, I thought that was the second floor. Looks just like the second floor. 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
3: 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I'm Chris Samples, as we broadcast all across our massive 50,000-watt listening region, all the way from our studios in South Perryton down to Wheeler, back around to Amarillo's back door, up to Hugoton, Kansas, around to Beaver, Oklahoma, wherever you are within the Giant X, welcome, welcome. 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While you're at it, put some avocados on the shopping list, and please quit eavesdropping on all my other conversations. However, from wherever. Good morning and welcome. Do want to give you a chance to win in the trivia challenge here real quickly. The phone number is 806-648-2650. 648-2650. And remember, you are eligible to win if you've not been a winner in the last 30 days. And always some great prizes up for grabs. If you are the right caller with the right answer, we've got a great-looking KXDJ T-shirt for you, courtesy of the Sport Zone in Spearman. A free breakfast, lunch, or dinner down at the Lobo Restaurant at Lake Fryer. All of these great ones to add to your list. We've got a free breakfast for you at Brian's Corner Kitchen, out at Brian's Corner, north of Perryton. And a free breakfast or a lunch buffet from Perryton Smokehouse. All of that yours. We'll also throw in one of these Perryton Ranger discount cards with discounts every time you use it at names like McDonald's, Sonic, La Mariscotta, Daddy's Dogs, Pizza Hut, Imo's, Watonga Cheese, Dixie Dog, Little Caesars, Chiwas, Razor's Edge, and more. All of that yours if you are the right caller with the right answer at 648-2650. Question courtesy of the Texas Flyover. Let's do some Texas history. Let's see you Googlers get her done. Are you real history buffs? And here's your trivia challenge question. Who was the first president of the Republic of Texas? Who was the first president of the Republic of Texas? 648-2650. First correct caller wins right now. Coming up on the program, our XDJ Did You Hear That segment this hour, the Trump administration announcing tougher economic sanctions on Iran yesterday. And last week, retired Lieutenant Colonel Alan West was on the program to offer his latest thoughts on ending this thing the right way. That is coming up in our KXDJ Did You Hear It segment. Our Ag Focus segment on the way, the final in our series on the Panhandle dairy industry. Darren Turley, the executive director of the Texas Association of Dairymen, says the business is doing well, and the Panhandle region leads the way. And more from Ochiltree County Sheriff Terry Bouchard on those flock cameras. There appear to be a growing number of people that are concerned about privacy with those things. And Ochiltree County Sheriff Terry Bouchard says they're solving crimes with the flock cameras, and they're not concerned about any innocent person's personal info. And he can name and does several crimes that they've solved or helped solve using the flock cameras. I don't get it. Different strokes for different folks. Okay, that's fine. That's fine. But I don't get the conspiracy theories when it comes to the flock cameras either. I just don't. I don't care that my license plate is red when I go through an intersection in Perryton, Texas, Childress, Texas, the Metroplex, or whatever, because I'm not committing a crime. I'm not sex trafficking. I haven't stolen the car. And those all are among the crimes that Sheriff Bouchard says they've seen solved just right here. That murderer, that guy that killed that other man at that park in Pampa recently, he was tracked down and captured thanks to flock cameras. Well, I think it's Big Brother. I think it's the government. I think you're underestimating its samples. You're being naive. They're tracking you. Tracking me where? Why would I care? I'm not going anywhere illegally. Yeah, but one of these days, they're going to, I don't know what. Well, I would say that if you're someone who is leery of them, you don't like them, and certainly I agree with community leaders representing their constituents to make the decisions that they think they need to make for their community. Some communities around the state and elsewhere that already had them have backtracked on them and are removing them. And so if your grandfather in those communities has dementia and takes off in a vehicle, they won't be able to find out anything. They won't be able to track that license plate at all. Is that better? If you've got a sex trafficker on the loose, a murderer on the loose, coming through those communities, well, they will not have the aid of flock cameras. It'll have to be eyes on with law enforcement that actually see them, are at the right place at the right second to see them, or they'll keep trucking right on through and head on down to somebody else's community. Whatever. Whatever. Different strokes. But I'm not a conspiracy theorist. I don't believe that there's a devil behind every bush, a demon behind every bush. My Lord, somebody told me last week that they heard somebody say that the cows weren't calving because of the data centers. I don't even know what to say. I don't even know what to say. But I would say this. If you're one of those people who are really, really concerned about the privacy, you better get rid of your cell phone. You have no business owning a cell phone, because I promise you, somewhere, somebody, through a data center, can track you through your cell phone. Mm-hmm. That's right. They are tracked 24/7, 365. So, better get rid of that. Good. And that doorbell ringer? That doorbell ringer with that camera on it that you've got on your front door? Oh, my God, you ought to get rid of that thing. Yeah, but I want to know who's at my front door. Oh, no, that's an invasion of privacy. If you sit there and watch that thing, if you have absolutely no life and sit there and watch that thing, you can tell exactly which neighbors are walking out in front of your house. You can tell which neighbor's dog craps in your yard. Oh, my. There is a 17-year-old on the Ocotee County Jail report this morning. Cammie, did you say that was pronounced Rocky? Rocky George Bozeman, the 17-year-old, is listed now as held in the Ocotee County Jail on a murder warrant. And just to clarify, if you're someone who checks that, that is not a new case. Actually, Bozeman is just now showing up on the jail report because he just turned 17. This is a murder. This is the case of the murder of Joni Lynn Morgan. And actually, Bozeman was taken into custody on October the 31st of 2024 and has been in the Ocotee County Jail, but has not been listed because he was a minor. 62-year-old Joni Lynn Morgan's body was found in a field northeast of Perryton on Tuesday, October the 29th of 2024. The body was located north of Rodeo Nights, northeast of Perryton. And at the time, officials had not released the cause of death, and an autopsy had been ordered. This was from the original story that we had on High Plains Observer Perryton, and the KFDA had a story on it, too. I'm sure the others did as well. But just to clarify, that is not a new case. That young man is just showing up on the jail report because he just turned of age 17. As that case and the investigation and the whole everything about it continues, those things take a long, long time. Congratulations to Logan Coffee of Canadian. Logan Coffee of Canadian is our trivia winner. And here was the question once again. Who was the first president of the Republic of Texas? That would be David G. Burnett. David G. Burnett. Here's the history. After declaring the Republic's independence from Mexico, the delegates to the convention of 1836 appointed Burnett as interim president. His term of office lasted from March the 17th to October the 22nd of 1836 when Sam Houston became the Republic's first popularly elected president. Burnett would later serve as Maribou Lamar's vice president and serve as Texas' first Secretary of State after its annexation to the United States in 1845. David Burnett, the first president of the Republic of Texas. And the rest, as they say, is history. Logan, good to hear from you. Logan Coffee of Canadian, our winner. Congratulations. Thanks for listening. Thanks for playing along. And another chance to win tomorrow right here on X. Welcome into the Tuesday program. Meteorologist Sam Scaleri got our morning show earlier this morning started with a weather outlook. We did have a few scattered showers around late last night into even early this morning. And maybe a better chance later in the PM today of some storms.
6: I've gotten a couple reports of a couple hundreds here and there. We had a storm up north that one of our partners, Grand Gauges, they apparently reported around about an inch because it sat over the area for quite a while. Just a little bit north of Amarillo, west of Boys Ranch kind of area.
3: Had to be in the right spot, but good for them. Absolutely. How about a chance later on today and maybe again tomorrow? What are the latest on those chances?
6: So with how late these storms are, it will be kind of interesting how they interact. But right now, everything's still pointing to today being a very good day to see a widespread shower potential. You've got a nice disturbance coming in from the west that's going to come in. You see a bunch of storms form in the west, kind of become a giant line of thunderstorms, something we haven't seen in quite a while, actually, and just kind of push through the entire area, bring not only chances of heavier rain, but maybe even some strong wind gusts that we're going to have to watch for.
3: Mm-hmm.
6: One thing that we have been kind of noticing as well is that we could get ahead of that line. We could see some isolated thunderstorms kind of popping up, not only across the central panhandles, but the eastern panhandles as well, which could, if they get going before they kind of meet the line and get congealed in, could give us a chance of maybe seeing that inch hail threat just for a brief period before everything kind of lines out and winds become the more predominant thing.
3: This line that you're talking about, likely beginning building where and on what time frame?
6: So everything looks like it starts to build around the western portions of the panhandle, kind of coming off eastern New Mexico, coming into our area, and then it just starts to continuously build from there, going west to east across the entirety of the panhandles. Still some debate on whether it can actually spread further south and down into the southern areas, but a lot of models have been kind of wanting to do that, so we're holding out hope here that we actually finally see something down here as well.
3: Mm-hmm. Absolutely. Hope everybody gets in on the game. And that would be primarily then what? A later evening into overnight thing if it comes to the central and to the east?
6: Yeah, current timing has it starting to form around about 7 o'clock, and then it's going to keep pushing in. It should make around the Guymon area maybe around 8, 9 o'clock, and then keep going. Potentially lingering into the late overnights, maybe going as late as 4 in the morning as it starts to exit into central Oklahoma.
3: Better chance today than tomorrow, you think? I see that the Weather Channel is kind of leaning that way now.
6: Yeah, we were talking about that last night with how late everything is. It's going to be kind of hard to start stuff tomorrow. Atmosphere is going to be a little too overworked. Which is a word we haven't gotten to use a little too much around here.
3: Yeah, for sure. That's been long overdue, hasn't it? It hadn't been overworked on the rain side of things in quite a while. We do get a little bit cooler with the setup, if that's the term, but better on that front for a couple of days, right?
6: Yep, actually things have been trending a little cooler even since I spoke to you yesterday. We're actually starting to see a lot more areas getting into the low, the mid to upper 80s up there in the north, with actually low 90s becoming a lot more prominent down here in the south as well come Wednesday, Thursday.
3: Mm-hmm. Well, that sounds good, doesn't it? Meteorologist Sam Scaleri with the Weather Service in Amarillo. If we see some of those thunderstorms around this evening, one or two could pack a punch, and some gusty straight-line winds are going to be the biggest threat. But it does look like, it sounds like anyway, maybe a little better chance tonight than we've been having, so we'll see about that. Hope it happens. Meanwhile, the Weather Channel forecast on 98.3 KXDJ brought to you this hour by Lone Star Stockyards of Will Dorado, west of Amarillo. They serve ranchers and cattlemen region-wide with their sale every Tuesday. Just a reminder, they are starting it an hour earlier, beginning today. And until further notice, they'll start at 10 instead of 11 to try to get a jump on the heat. They are starting at 10 this morning and until further notice. Lone Star Stockyards of Will Dorado. Partly cloudy, light winds in upper 90s today. That chance of some thunderstorms coming in this evening, about a 50-50 shot. And then a little cooler tomorrow. Low 90s on Wednesday and Thursday. You heard Sam there say maybe even some upper 80s here in the north. The Weather Channel has us at about 93, 94. And then maybe a stray thunderstorm in the p.m. again tomorrow. The chances do not look as good, at least at this point. And enjoy a couple of days of a little bit more reasonable stuff on the temperatures, because we are back to 100 by the weekend.
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3: 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That number, 202-2600, 806-202-2600. This listener, regarding the flock cameras, into the hotline, 806-202-2600. This listener says, bingo, you have no concerns about flock cameras if you're following the law. Obey and comply equals don't get shot. That's common sense. That's common sense. If you are interfering with ICE, even if you don't like them, even if you disagree with their deportation efforts of people who are in this country illegally, whether they have committed other violent crimes or not, just because you disagree with it does not give you the authority to interfere with their law enforcement duties. Getting out in front of a car, driving away in a car, and giving an officer any reason to believe that they are in danger is giving them the right to shoot you. Comply. Quit being a moron, and we won't have as many of these tragic stories. And by the way, some of these uninformed stories, heard one the other day, and I'm not at liberty to share specifics. It's a little too close to home. But in a generic kind of way, heard about a person who was just hating on ICE. Just hating on ICE is arresting innocent people. They haven't even committed other crimes. They're pulling them out and they're deporting them. These people are racist. You know why? In those cases where other people that are not the violent criminal but yet the illegal, you know why? Most that are being pulled in to those scenarios and end up in the middle of a mess, you know why it's happening? In most cases, it's because those are in liberal, Democrat, moron-run sanctuary cities where they do not cooperate with ICE. And as a matter of fact, go the extra mile and try to interfere with ICE. If they would simply work with ICE, like most common sense Republican cities are, and say, yeah, we got that sex offender in jail. Yeah, you're going to come get him and deport him? Good. We'll have him ready. We'll assist you. If they would do just that, you wouldn't have some of this other crap going on. People can be so incredibly uninformed. This listener says, the Big Brother mentality with the flock cameras is the new hot button Facebook rant. Everyone has to register their vehicle, have a driver's license, and have a cell phone. You give up any reason or expectation of privacy with a driver's license or by operating a vehicle in public. Cell phones, those are self-explanatory. They can be triangulated since their inception 30 years ago. You're right. If you're using a cell phone, they know where you are and can track you. So if you're concerned about the flock cameras, I guess you're going to give up your cell phone. Oh, good Lord, no. I could never do without my cell phone. It's how I post all that crap on Facebook. This listener says, just my two cents, but we already have voter ID in Oklahoma. I think the state question, if passed, gives the legislature too much leeway. It's a no for me. Well, my question was, have you read the question? I mean, here's the question. Here's the state question number 846 on your ballot today in Oklahoma. Verbatim. This measure adds a new Section 6 to Article 3 of the Oklahoma Constitution to require proof of identity to vote in any election, authorized by law and conducted by a county election board or the state election board. The measure requires proof of identity for all authorized methods of voting. The measure requires the legislature to enact laws to specify requirements for proof of identity for voting. The measure will not have a fiscal impact. So they're going to evidently clarify IDs. This listener went on to say, I support voter ID. Voting in Oklahoma now, I either need my voter registration card or a government-issued ID to vote. To me, it's a sufficient law already. Well, I appreciate the feedback. I would say that in common sense, Oklahoma, you'll lose on that vote, and I'm glad. Because I think we need all the help we can get in ensuring safe and secure and constitutional elections. And if the legislature then would specify requirements of proof of identity for voting, lay out more specifics adding to that law, why wouldn't that be helpful? I don't get it. We disagree on that one. But thanks for the feedback. But you'll lose on that today, and I'm glad. Betcha. Betcha breakfast out at Brian's Corner Kitchen that the voters of Oklahoma have enough sense to say yes on that one. Always appreciate the feedback. Keep her coming, 202-2600. Let's shift gears here just for 2 minutes and do a little football, shall we? The countdown to kickoff is on. Most area high school football teams will be kicking off their regular seasons this week. And here recently, our buddy Cale Steed of Press Pass Sports joined our Bill Bob Thrash to talk about some of the area high school football teams to watch.
16: Yeah, that's a great place. Paladuro, I think, right now in our big schools, 5A, is loaded. Julian Reese II, better known as Deuce, a quarterback, probably one of our better quarterbacks up here in this area, is getting Division I looks. His teammate, Kyron Brown, just committed to University of Texas. That was awesome to see. Kyron's got a ton of offers, so I think Paladuro is going to be one of those teams to watch. Again, they got to go against Metroplex schools, so you know how that goes. 4A, who's West Plains, or what do they look like? New head coach Jeff Lofton. They have Slade Russell back at running back, but who are they? I mean, they lost everybody.
17: Yeah.
16: That tremendous senior class, so what are they going to look like? I think they'll still be competitive. Dumas has, like Perryton has, Dumas has a talented gunslinger in Colton Mills. They can make some noise. I think Canyon's going to be very good under Matt Lovern. Perryton, man, they got skill with Cooper and Gordo, but they got to find linemen. 3A looks so different, man. Bushland, shallow water are always good. And then you look in the D2 ranks. Wall is gone. Gunner's gone. Canadian Idlew in Division 2. In 2A, you know who I like in 2A is up there in your neck of the woods is Spearman. I think Spearman is going to be a sleeper team. Mm. We always talk about Panhandle. There's Stratford in D2. There's Groover in D2. But, man, Spearman's a sleeper team to me because they have a lot of dudes back. They're physical. And they had a great little run in the playoffs last year. And I had this Vasquez kid at quarterback, Hudson Swan at running back. I really look at Spearman as a real sleeper team coming into 2026.
17: Interesting. Going back to that new hire at West Plains and Coach Lofton, he's part of the Johnny Taylor tree out of Idlew.
16: He is. That's his father-in-law. Yeah,
17: I was on the Idlew mic during that last season where Coach Taylor finally won it all and then retired. And after a year of the defensive coordinator taking on, Coach Lofton came in, got to work with him some there in my last years in Lubbock. But you want to talk about somebody that can coach and has the pretty good tree that to someone successful. Watch out for West Plains because of that coach.
16: No doubt. And those guys have had so many extra practices, and they've built a tradition in 4 years. So I think those kids want to keep that tradition going.
17: Isn't that something about, we've talked about this, about the Canadians and in my years at the Idlews and the successful teams like West Plains and Canyon always have, that tradition of getting deep into the playoffs and ability to work out those additional weeks through those playoff runs, just set yourself up for the next year and the next year and the next year. And you just seem, because of the more games you get, the more practice you get, the more training you get to those younger guys, and that parlays you into the next season, doesn't it?
16: Oh, it does. And then that class doesn't want to be the class that fails the classes before them. I think that's where tradition comes.
3: Cale Steed, a press pass with our own Bill Bob Thrash. The early Thursday openers coming up this week. As the seasons are kicked off around the region, Groover will host Hooker, Stratford at home with Sunray, Follett at Holy Cross, Texoma hosting Hollis. And then on Friday, Perryton at home with Dalhart, Canadian host Panhandle, Miami to Booker. Dumas will get Las Cruces at Eastern New Mexico and Portales. Pampa will host Caprock, Borger at home with Hereford. WT host Tulia, Spearman at Wellington, Guyman at hosting Moreland. Turpin is at Tyrone, and Balco Forgan is at Gary. It is time. We do have girls volleyball on the schedule today. Perryton at Vega, Guyman hosting Fritch, WT host White Deer, Dumas is at Bushland, and Pampa is at San Jacinto in volleyball action today. Welcome to the Tuesday program. Here it is for August the 25th, and this half hour's KXDJ Did You Hear It segment. The Donald Trump administration announced tougher economic sanctions on Iran yesterday as that war continues. Last week, the great retired Lieutenant Colonel Alan West joined me for some of his latest thoughts on ending this thing the right way. Did you hear it?
18: My latest thoughts, and I want to relate it to college football because we're getting ready to head into that season. It's kind of like you allow a bad team to hang around too long in a game. You don't put them away early enough. They start to believe that they can upset you, and I think that that's what we see happening. There's no doubt that we have weakened Iran from a military perspective, especially at the tactical level. Lack of an Air Force, lack of a naval capability and capacity. But they still have a ballistic missile capability, and they still have a drone capability.
3: So what should we do now if you were calling those shots, to take the big hits and try to end this thing in the way that protects the world from these Islamic extremists with a nuclear weapon?
18: Well, I'd look at it from the different levels of warfare, strategic, operational, and tactical. From the tactical, we continue to do what's necessary to eradicate and eliminate any of the means by which they can launch offensive attacks and operations. From the operational aspect, I think it's very important that we not have them influencing that Strait of Hormuz, and also the Strait of Bab al-Mandab, where the Saudi Peninsula almost touches the Horn of Africa, so let's put pressure on the Houthis as well. I would create that autonomous zone there in the Straits of Hormuz. I would physically be in control of it, keep the blockade going. I would take Karg Island off the table from them so that they don't have any means by which they can have oil or gas revenues to them. And I'd look at how I would expand our economic sanctions to include their offshore accounts outside of Iran, to include their family members as well, and isolate them diplomatically. So those would be the things. But I would definitely say there's no more talk, there's no more negotiations with this tyrannical, totalitarian, theocratic regime.
3: I don't have any of my children serving in the military, Colonel. I know, like you do, I do know it's much easier said if it's not your blood in the fight, so to speak. But I am thankful that President Trump to this point appears to take the position we cannot allow Iran to get a nuclear weapon on behalf of my children and my grandchildren and yours too. I'm not wrong about that, am I?
18: No, you're absolutely not wrong. And I think that, again, we have to understand that theocracy, which they believe in the return of this hidden imam, the 12th imam, they call him the Mahdi, and that will usher in a global domination phase for them as Islamists. And one of the key aspects of that is a cataclysmic, catastrophic event, which is by way of a nuclear device, and that's why they're going to continue to seek to achieve that. This is not the same mutually assured destruction theory or principle that we had with the Soviet Union. They are delusional, deranged clerics, mullahs, imams, theocrats, ayatollahs, and they are rooted in that belief. And so we have to understand the enemy and stop trying to see them with rose-colored Western glasses.
3: The great retired Lieutenant Colonel Alan West, now Executive Director of the American Constitutional Rights Union. 98.3 KXDJ News Time, 8:48.
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2: 8:52, it is 8 till the hour. Welcome to Tuesday, August the 25th. I'm Chris Samples, 98.3 KXDJ News. In our Ag Focus segment this half hour, the final in our series on the Panhandle dairy business, Darren Turley, the executive director of the Texas Association of Dairymen, says the industry is doing well and the Panhandle region leads the way.
4: Yeah, that's really a part we always talk about. So in general, we are high 90% family farms. We have very few that are not just a family operation, multi-family generational operations. So there's the advancement and the growth of those families. We do see producers that want to get out selling a farm to another dairyman for their family to grow. So they may bring their daughter and son-in-law back to the farm, and they may put them in a second dairy when one comes available. So in the Panhandle or across the state, but especially in the Panhandle, we've had some dairy sale in those type of conditions for growth. We're not producing a lot of new dairymen, but we don't have any trouble filling those farms. So to kind of give you the economic side of it, this year we're always fighting Mother Nature first, like everybody in ag. We need rain more than anything else. We got to make our crops. We got to produce our feed. But barring those conditions that we can't change, the dairy industry this year is kind of going to hold their own. They're not in bad shape going in, but we're not going to have record prices, we know, all the way through the fall. So we can already tell we're going to have a tight summer, and it's going to kind of continue to be that way. But we're very hopeful that the new plants and the new sales are going to turn that around and should see better prices on the other end.
2: Do most of these family dairies grow their own feed, grow their own silage, et cetera, or do they rely on the farmer just across the road or down a couple of miles to raise some corn and some silage?
4: Most dairies are growing a large percentage of their forage. Maybe not all. They may bring in some alfalfa, just different circumstances, but a large percentage. And they will still have some agreements with farmers that are close to grow feed for them, put up some silage when they put up theirs and those type of things.
2: And to this point, that's kind of been a win-win for those guys too, right? Silage doesn't take as much water, as an example.
4: That's right. Mm-hmm. Less water, less time. You don't have to worry about Mother Nature quite as long, so it works out pretty well. Gives those farmers a kind of a guaranteed sale. And so it's good for both parties.
2: And so let's close with water. What is that picture right now? How much water does a dairy use? And tell us about those growing concerns, as obviously in this region we're all concerned about the depletion of the Ogallala Aquifer.
4: You bet. Yeah, you bet. That's a big talking point for sure for that region. And dairies are good conservative users of that water. We use that water multiple times. So in general, we'll bring water up. And one of the things we do is we run that water through what's called a plate cooler. So well water running next to the milk in a set of fins and like what looks somewhat like a radiator will cool that milk down initially 20 degrees to 30 degrees depending on how cold your well water is. So they'll take the immediate 20 degrees of that. That water then will turn around and then be used for cleaning. It'll be used, could end up just to water the cows, could be to wash down the parlors and different things. That water then is recaptured, recirculated once it is dirty water, considered that, to still clean outside areas and other areas, flushing the barns and cleaning out manure-laden areas. And then finally it'll be put into a lagoon and then put back out with the big irrigation pivots and back out on the fields to grow the crop again for the cows. So we have that continual circle always going on the dairy farms.
2: Darren Turley, the executive.

0: Executive director of the Texas Association of Dairymen says 83% of Texas milk is now produced in the panhandle. We will get to the beef roundup after the top of the hour news. Welcome to Tuesday, August 25th, and with this Texas headline update, courtesy of the Texas Flyover, I'm Chris Samples, KXDJ News. Three Houston mail carriers are among five people federally charged in a scheme prosecutors say moved nearly $24 million in checks stolen from the mail. A federal grand jury indicted the group on August the 19th. Prosecutors say one recruited three others to pull their checks off delivery routes and then resold them. The checks were posted for sale on a Telegram channel known as Slip Sand Chips, and buyers were receiving the checks shipped through FedEx. Someone climbed through a side window at Cowboys receiver CeeDee Lamb's Fairview home and walked out with more than $300,000 worth of his belongings. Fairview police responded to the house the afternoon of July 31st while Lamb was in California for training camp. People representing him met officers at the door and pointed out the broken window. Lamb is not the first athlete targeted. Eagles running back Saquon Barkley's Pennsylvania home was invaded last month while his family was inside, and three men were indicted last year in a break-in at Bengals quarterback Joe Burrow's home. Austin has already logged 21 triple-digit days in August, putting the all-time record for the month, 29, within reach. Meeting that mark set in 2011 and matched in 2023 will require century readings at Camp Mabry the rest of the month. Forecasters expect highs near 103 in the midweek before the ridge of high pressure slides to the west. Waco's run of consecutive 100-degree days is already long enough to rank among the 10 longest on record there. Fire danger stays high to extreme across much of East Texas, and forecasters are asking people to hold off on all outdoor burning. President Trump headlines a private fundraiser in Houston on Thursday ahead of the November midterms, then heads to the Johnson Space Center on Friday to present the Congressional Space Medal of Honor to the latest Artemis II crew. Statewide, Texas will get at least $7.5 billion from a federal fund that reimburses states for border security spending. This announced by Senator John Cornyn. Congress approved the money more than a year ago, and Cornyn called the wait, quote-unquote, a little maddening. Headline, Royce City, Texas. The police department fired an officer seen on video throwing a woman to the ground by her hair at a neighborhood pool on August the 3rd. In Hutto, Texas, police arrested six men over the weekend in a multi-agency child exploitation sting on charges of online solicitation of a minor and child trafficking. The suspects, ages 28 to 55, are from Georgetown, Round Rock, Pflugerville, Leander, and Hutto. Yes, I called it Pflugerville. They should have known that.
1: Breaking news this hour from Town Hall. Anich Thomason. Today is the day the other shoe will drop in the U.S. trade dispute with Canada. The Canadians are expected to announce their response to President Trump's 50% tariffs on billions of dollars worth of Canadian goods. The president, meanwhile, says he's considering renaming Lake Ontario to Lake America as a trade dispute deepens. Treasury Secretary Bessent says the president's been working the phones. He's been talking with Iran's trading partners.
2: The president is making phone calls to world leaders with specific requests to cease their interactions with the regime. We are already seeing results.
1: As a defiant Iran responds to the Trump administration's declaration of economic war.
3: Iran's finance minister, Ali Madanazida, said sanctions were not new to his country and that it had a two-year plan to deal with the latest ones. Iran's Security Chief Mohsen Rezai threatened on social media that not a single drop of oil would be exported from the region. The U.S. Treasury Secretary Scott Bessent said that banks, businesses and countries that dealt with Iran would share its isolation if they refused to cut ties. Iran's largest trading partners include China, Turkey and the United Arab Emirates, which announced last week it was halting all trade and financial transactions with Tehran.
1: The BBC's Yolande Nell. The Trump administration is set to revoke the student and business visas of up to 200,000 asylum seekers. A State Department spokesman says they're foreigners who have entered the country claiming to be short-term visitors but then file for asylum to stay permanently. Firefighting crews are slowly getting a handle on the massive Hawk Fire near Reno, Nevada. 27% containment, no new fire growth being reported. On Wall Street, the Dow 25 points higher, the NASDAQ is up 163. More on these stories at townhall.com.
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1: A once thriving farming community on the outskirts of Haiti's capital is the latest target of gang violence, with residents attacked, their homes burned to the ground.
7: Wells filled the air intense gob as survivors found the bodies of friends and family strewn on the streets. One man flung himself on the side of the road and cried as people around him picked up bodies wrapped in blood-spattered sheets. Robert Jean says he heard shooting before dawn and tried to wake everyone up, only to find out his brother was killed. The mayor blames the attack on members of Div Ansam, which the U.S. government designates as a foreign terrorist organization. I'm Lisa Dwyer.
1: The Kremlin is condemning Britain's plans to share data on long-range missile technology with Ukraine and to help Ukraine with missile production. Same time, though, Russia has turned to its allies, including North Korea and China, for support as it wages war on Ukraine. News and analysis, townhall.com. It's that time of year again.
8: Of course, we're referring to everyone's favorite time of the year, Fat Marmot Week. Now, last winter, it was a tough time for the little groundhog-like rodents in the Colorado mountains. Some of them froze to death, sorry to say, but the survivors are doing well. They've really fattened up. No Weight Watchers for them, gaining the critical weight they need to make it through the next winter. Marmot researchers, yes, there really are people who are marmot researchers, are launching an online contest just so you can vote for your very favorite marmot. Jason Walker reporting.
1: Australia's recording industry says tracks wholly generated by AI will be barred from official music charts. The move comes as the technology threatens artists' livelihoods. An AI-infused song recently spent 16 weeks on the charts in Australia. More on these stories at townhall.com.
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17: When we think about it, we want to be at the BMS 5 at a minimum. 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
18: Cattle on feed out from USDA, but I tell you what, it's not just a USDA cattle on feed day for sure. Don Close with Terrain joining us today. And Don, we might talk about those USDA cattle on feed numbers for a moment before we get to the rest of the story.
24: I actually was quite pleased. And the reason that I say that is, if you look at both placements and marketings against what the average trade estimates were, specifically the placements, we didn't place as many cattle as what the market was expecting. the, you know, marketing's pretty well in line, and it needs to be mentioned that that's the smallest marketing number we've had in the revised series that goes back to 1996. So we clearly need to see some additional improvement, but the fact that we're not placing them as fast will in time help us pull that on feed number down.
18: I guess what I know that one analyst I saw on social media is talking about this probably would be considered somewhat of a bullish report because of the fact that if you considered it by itself anyway, the placements were down so significantly.
24: I agree with that completely. I'm both on both fronts. I agree that it is going to be construed as positive to bullish because of the placement number. I will also agree with the sentiment in your question there that with so many moving parts, cattle on feed probably going to be the least dynamic of anything going on right now.
18: Cattle on feed report out from USDA on the same day that President Trump chose to announce a deal to lower tariffs for beef imports to try to bring down hamburger prices for consumers. Interesting times for the beef industry. That's your Beef Buzz. I'm Ron Hayes.
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0: Good morning, Panhandles. Welcome in to the final hour of the program here on the Information Leader. 98.3 KXDJ, Spearman, Perryton, Canadian. I'm Chris Samples from the KXDJ studios here at 24th and Main in downtown Perryton, broadcasting all across our massive listening region. And wherever you are across that giant X, welcome. All the way down to Wheeler, back around to Amarillo's back door, up to Hugoton, Kansas, and around to Beaver, Oklahoma. Wherever you are within the giant X, welcome, welcome, welcome, or listening from well beyond on your devices, streaming everywhere on your phones and your computers, KXDJRadio.com, KXDJRadio.com. However, from wherever, thankful for you, and we appreciate you listening. Thank you very, very much. Don, talking a lot here of late about the data centers. And this listener chimes in into the text hotline, 806-202-2600. If the AI centers have an endless supply of money, then they ought to figure out how to cool their equipment with Freon refrigerant system, leaving the potable water alone, especially if they're going to generate their own electricity. Using nuclear reactors, what happens if we have an accident and its cooling fluids leak and get into the underground water supply, and then it's not drinkable for consumption for humans and animals for years and years to come? Well, everybody's concerned about water. Everybody wants to keep our water safe. There's no doubt about it. But my thoughts to your text here are, well, first of all, who said they had an endless supply of money? I don't think they've said that. I haven't seen anything that says they have an endless supply of money. As for Freon versus the closed-loop water systems that they're talking about using, I'm certainly no expert on it. I'd be willing to bet you lunch down at the Lobo at Lake Fryer that they probably have experts, some pretty smart people that have looked at all of this technology, and they're probably using what they're using because it's better. I'm just giving them the benefit of the doubt on that. But you could know more than they. As for nuclear and what happens if it's an accident and it leaks and it's going to get into the water supply and it's going to contaminate the water for future generations. Remember when they said that about fracking? I mean, I'm not saying that we don't have to have protocols, that we don't need to have guidance and regulation and parameters, and these people need to be vetted and you know, take all the safety precautions that we can. But folks, in my opinion, just my opinion, we can be so conspiratorial, so what if everything, that we die on the vine economically out here where we are. Again, what are you going to use to drive this region's economy 20 years from now, 10 years from now, heck, maybe 5 years from now? Is it going to be irrigated agriculture? No. It's not going to be what it has been and even what it is today, because it's already not in some areas. And I've said this many, many times. I always feel like I need to preface it. I am pro-agriculture. I'm pro our farmers and our ranchers. I thank God we live where we live. They help feed the world. The world. The most abundant food supply in our world's history. I am all for private property rights. If I owned a, what most of them are, multi-generational farm, and we had irrigation technology, I'd be wanting to be a good steward, just like I believe most of these guys are. And I'd be trying to be as wise as possible, but it, when it was time to try to grow, I'd be pumping water on those crops, trying to make a living and continue to feed the world, just like we always have. I'm certainly not holier than thou when it comes to water use. I pump water out on my grass around my house. And other than just, you know, some would agree and disagree, other than being just aesthetically attractive and attracting birds and butterflies and the other things that a healthy ecosystem attracts, other than being something that we enjoy, it brings really no benefit at all to anyone. And many would argue a total waste of water. I get it, so I'm not trying to be holier than thou on water. But the fact of the matter is, irrigated agriculture uses by far more water than any other use, municipal or any other use. Period. It's not even close, folks. So I'm just being honest. I think people, and I don't know about the background of this individual, I'm not saying that I do. I'm just saying of all people who probably should be maybe just a tad bit hesitant about being so vocally anti-data center because of the water that they use, probably ought to be the irrigated farmer. I'm really not sure you're in a position to lecture anyone about water use. Again, not saying that it's not beneficial, not denying the economic impact that it has been and continues to be. We're just talking about the volume of water used. And the fact of the matter is that a data center, say the experts, uses less water than a golf course. And they're talking about closed-loop systems that reuse the water. So, again, you know, to me, it's just a little bit conspiratorial. If that mentality were the best approach, we wouldn't have an we would have never had an industrial revolution in this country. Think about that. They're going to be building all those plants, and they're going to be mining that iron ore and that coal, and it's going to be polluting, and it's going to be and the neighborhoods are going to be dirty because they're going to have all that industry. And well, yeah. People didn't necessarily want it in their backyard. I get all that, but if we let the negative conspiratorial what if, not that we don't need to be wise and vet, that's not what I'm saying at all. But, my gosh, can you imagine the trains? If we'd had the same mental approach, I think I heard Levin mention this. If we'd have had the same approach back in the late 1800s and early 1900s, what would people have done about the trains? No, I don't want those noisy damn things coming through our town. My gosh, that'll wake me up every 15 minutes. Yeah, and yet we still rely on rail in a big way to transport things around this country. But when you want to... redo your kitchen, you want to build on an addition, a back patio or whatever, well, you expect to go right down to the lumber yard of your choice or have your contractor do it, and you expect that lumber to be available. Every nail, every brace, every bag of concrete, every, you know, whatever, whatever's involved in that. And it probably was on a train at some point and then trucked. And damn highways. Look what they're doing to the aesthetics of our great land. Well, yeah. And they're also driving capitalism, entrepreneurialism, job creation, economic growth. I just my opinion. Just my opinion. And some people see it differently. Some people see it differently. I'll tell you this, though. I'll guarantee you this. People can be anti-data center, whatever the case may be. You're not going to stop them. And you are using them. I don't use AI. I don't use anything related to a data center. All I do with my phone is store the pictures of my grandchildren. Yeah? And where do you think that takes place? In the clouds. It's on the cloud, they say. Newsflash, a cloud is a data center. And if we're not on the cutting edge of this technology, our enemies in China will be. We just going to sit back and let them, well, by golly, we showed them we didn't have any of that. Yeah? And you got swallowed in the world of technology. The data centers are here. The data centers are coming, whether you and I like them or not. Now, that doesn't mean that the rancher out here, the farmer out here, has to like the fact that his neighbor sold to the data centers and he's going to have one next door. I sympathize with that. I am all for communities and counties and cities having a say. But if Farmer X out here decides that he wants to quit losing money and wasting water and wants to sell his land for 10 times the going value to a data center, he has every right to do it, and the county you're living in can't stop him. And I respect that landowner's right to sell for a data center just as much as I respect the farmer's right to pump the water underneath his land onto his crops. He is a private landowner. And I support private property rights. But the data centers are coming. I'm not exactly sure that the term like it or lump it applies, but maybe it is a fit. Coming up next, President Donald J. Trump continues to make America great again. And one area, crime. And the stats tell the story you probably never hear from the mainstream media. We've got that story next on X.
1: Feedlot inventories are larger than a year ago, but placements and marketings are taking a big drop. I'm Kerry Martin with Texas Ag News and Views on the Texas Farm Bureau Radio Network. The August Cattle on Feed report came out last Friday, and it shows that feedlot inventories continue to run higher than a year ago, with a total of 11.1 million head in feedlots last month. That's 2% higher than last year at this same time. But it's the other two numbers in the report that get your attention. Placements into feedlots dropped 11%, while marketings dropped 7%. Don Close is a cattle market analyst with Terrain.
2: If you look at both placements and marketings against what the average trade estimates were, specifically the placements, we didn't place as many cattle as what the market was expecting. The marketing's pretty well in line, and it needs to be mentioned that that's the smallest marketing number we've had in the revised series that goes back to 1996. So we clearly need to see some additional improvement, but the fact that we're not placing them as fast will in time help us pull that on-feed number down.
3: Close says he views this report as bullish, but it's hard to overcome the negative effect of President Trump's announcement about importing more foreign beef into the U.S. has had on the market. It is hot and dry all across the Lone Star State.
4: Drought conditions have worsened for the fourth week in a row. According to the Texas Water Development Board, 36% of the state is now suffering from moderate or worse drought. That is up 8 percentage points over last week, but is 29 percentage points lower than 3 months ago. The Drought Monitor notes that 42% of Texas is now considered abnormally dry and vulnerable to drought expansion in the coming weeks. The Panhandle appears to be the area hardest hit by drought right now, with severe, extreme, and exceptional drought noted across the area. There is some good news, though. The U.S. Seasonal Drought Outlook calls for drought relief this fall and winter. For the Texas Farm Bureau Radio Network, I'm Jessica Domel.
3: The Pro Farmer Midwest Crop Tour wrapped up last week, and the corn numbers are coming in a bit smaller than expected. The overall yield estimate is coming in at 173 bushels an acre. That makes for a total crop of 15.3 billion bushels. It's the first time in three growing seasons where a record corn yield has not been predicted, with the bushels per acre estimate this growing season about 5% below last year. Those numbers are reflected in the current corn futures market, with the December contract now well above $5 a bushel. I'm Kerry Martin on the Texas Farm Bureau Radio Network.
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0: That's right. Unlike it is within the WNBA, around here, boys are boys and girls are girls. Welcome to Common Sense Radio. Coming up on the program, we reported in recent days that Texas Attorney General Ken Paxton sent letters prohibiting more than 100 cities from illegally raising taxes on their constituents. And among the cities, 110 plus of them, that recently received those letters, the city of Spearman, Groover, Darzette, Sanford, Stratford, Vega, Tulia, all around our region, our coverage area region, they receive the letters. And there are reasons for them in some cases. It can be audit connected and some other I's that need dotted, T's that need crossing. And we'll visit with Spearman Mayor Toby Shields coming up on the program here in just a bit in our final segment. About the situation as he sees it, interprets it, and what they're trying to do about it, what it means, what it doesn't mean. That's coming up. Well, did you know that the United States, according to the FBI, saw the largest one-year decline in murders and other violent crime in this country? The largest one-year decline in nearly a century? Probably not, if you're getting your news from the mainstream media. They probably let it slip. But the proof is in the pudding, so to speak. The numbers tell the story that President Donald J. Trump and his administration continue to make America safer again. With more on the facts, and facts do matter, we welcome to the program Mr. Zach Smith. He is a senior legal fellow of courts and the Constitution Legal Policy Center at the Heritage Foundation. Mr. Smith, good morning, sir.
10: Well, good morning. Thanks for having me on the show today.
0: Pleasure to have you. As I mentioned before I went on the air, I heard you several days ago, a week or so ago, when I was traveling one evening listening to Stacey Washington over on XM Patriot. I'm a big fan of hers, and you did a great job with her. And I said, man, we got to reach out to Mr. Smith, and I want to share some of that info with our listeners. So thank you for being available. So let's talk about the latest FBI data. What do the numbers tell us about crime in America?
10: Yeah, so the numbers tell a encouraging story. They say, as you mentioned, that we're experiencing record declines in violent crimes across the country. And I think what's even more encouraging is if you look at the crime data in specific cities, cities that were previously pretty hard hit by violent crimes, like Washington, D.C., for example, you're seeing those same drastic reductions. And I think what this goes to show is that one of the things President Trump has emphasized is returning to the basics, what we know works to drive down violent crimes, putting police officers on the street, electing prosecutors, appointing prosecutors that are committed to prosecuting repeat violent offenders. And wherever those tried and true tactics have been implemented and put in place, you start to see the violent crime numbers come down. And fortunately, that is what's happening in many cities around the country.
0: So what do we know about differences, if the data tells any of this story, between blue cities and red cities, so to speak? I mean, most of us out here, the people you're talking to right now, common sense people of Texas and Oklahoma, we all know that the defund the police movement is a moronic idea. You know, what could go wrong with that? But we do hear some of these from time to time. I see some of these mayors in these big blue states, of course, that want to do such, that hate Donald Trump. They'll tell us that actually the crime rates are down in their cities. And so they tout their own policies. What do the facts tell us?
10: Well, there are a few points here. One, even in deep red Texas, unfortunately, there are still a number of rogue, radical, progressive prosecutors who are refusing to enforce the law. Look at what's happening in Harris County. Look at what's happening in Bexar County. Look at what's happening in Austin with Jose Garza as the local DA there. And so this is a problem that's having to be confronted around the country. The second thing I would say, to your point, many mayors, many on the left told you during the height of COVID, when violent crime was out of control, don't believe your lying eyes. Crime isn't as bad as it seems. Well, it turns out our lying eyes weren't lying after all. They were exactly right. And we know now that a lot of cities, unfortunately, the FBI, that their crime data wasn't reflecting reality. With the FBI in particular, they changed the way they collect and categorize certain data. As a result, certain very big cities like Chicago, Los Angeles, either didn't report their crime data or were late reporting it. And so guess what happens when you have places like Chicago and L.A. not reporting their crime data? Crime looks artificially lower than it is. Going back to Washington, D.C., we also know there's a scandal there right now. It looks like the local police department was miscategorizing some of their violent crimes, ordering officers on the street to categorize what would ordinarily be a armed robbery as maybe a petty theft or a simple a larceny offense that reflects as a nonviolent crime. And so I think you have to look under the hood to that data. But even deep blue cities are benefiting from President Trump's policies at the federal level. He's gotten the southern border under much better control than it was during the Biden administration. That's helped stem the flow of fentanyl, human trafficking, other bad downstream effects from that open border. And then President Trump has also instructed the DOJ to prioritize prosecuting violent crimes, which, again, even in those deep blue cities, has benefited the citizens who live there.
0: Do we know, does the data tell us anything, Mr. Smith, about the illegal, violent, criminal element to this story as the Trump administration, through the work of ICE, continues to arrest, detain, and deport illegal aliens that are also violent criminals?
10: Well, that's certainly going to be a part of the story. And again, if we go back to the southern border, the cartels in Mexico, other organized crime were exploiting that open border, not only to bring illegal drugs into our country, but also to traffic in human beings, often for sex trafficking purposes, labor trafficking as well. And so this was a very problematic practice that was happening. You know, one of the shocking things, you talk about data, talk about the stories that's happening, what's happening in many jurisdictions where these progressive prosecutors are in power is they're prioritizing illegal aliens in our country, treating them better than U.S. citizens. Steve Descano, he's the Fairfax County District Attorney right outside of Washington, D.C. He has actually said that he will prosecute individuals taking their immigration status into account, meaning that in many instances, illegal aliens are getting much better plea deals, much more favorable treatment than American citizens who are accused of committing the same crimes.
0: And in those cases, as you referenced there, correct me if I'm wrong, to the point of where some of these liberal prosecutors refuse to bring the correct charges, adequate charges, against an illegal alien because they are taking immigration status into account, and they know if they're charged with a certain crime, they would be deported.
10: Yeah, that's exactly right, and that's what's happening, and I think that is very shameful. So not only do you have, unfortunately, some of these blue jurisdictions not cooperating with ICE, not cooperating with President Trump's agenda to help make our community safer, but you have them actively subverting it, as you mentioned, by not prosecuting people appropriately in order to avoid immigration consequences.
0: Heard a local story just a few days ago, Mr. Smith, about somebody who was hating on ICE, and ICE was busting in, and they were dragging illegal aliens, but people that had not committed any other violent crimes at all, just otherwise good people. Sometimes parents and children were being tortured and traumatized because ICE is dragging them out in the streets and then hauling them off to jail to be deported. That's very rare, isn't it? And isn't the truth to the matter, if those things are happening in blue cities primarily or almost exclusively, if not exclusively, and the story behind it, if these people were actually informed, is that, yeah, because local authorities are not working with ICE, and so they have to go in there and chase these people down, and yeah, in those scenarios, sometimes other people do get caught up in. But if those communities would just work with ICE, as others are around the country, be no problem. They'd go in, they'd get that violent criminal, they'd be out of there, they would deport him, and you wouldn't have some of these other situations taking place. Am I wrong about that?
10: Well, no, I think at least two points are worth making. One, keep in mind, everyone who entered our country illegally is breaking the law. And everyone who's here illegally at this point has had an opportunity to self-deport, often with a very generous package, the offer of plane ticket, cash, to help them get back to their home country. So if those individuals who came to our country illegally or in our country illegally are still here, they have not availed themselves of the opportunities the government has provided to return back to their home countries. The second point, and it goes to the point you were making, is what has happened in many of these blue cities. ICE officers, federal law enforcement officials, are placed in very difficult, very dangerous situations, because what is happening is local law enforcement is not only not helping them find and apprehend these individuals. Often, when ICE officials call for backup, when they request a local police department to help with crowd control, other non-immigration-related aspects to federal law enforcement, these local jurisdictions are refusing to do it. That's almost unheard of and wouldn't happen in any other context. And frankly, it's a shameful thing, because it does actually place the lives of these ICE and other federal law enforcement officers in very real jeopardy.
0: Zach Smith is a senior legal fellow in courts and the Constitution, Legal Policy Center at the Heritage Foundation. Mr. Smith, thank you very much for the time and the insight, sir. We appreciate it.
10: Of course. Thanks for having me on. Mm-hmm. Take care.
0: Absolutely. And back to the data. New FBI data just released recently showing violent crime fell 9.3% and murders dropped 18.1%. under President Donald J. Trump's leadership in 2025, making it the largest one-year decline in nearly a century.
11: Time for the latest agricultural news. I'm Casey Shepard, back in just a moment.
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16: So you said there's an unclaimed property program in Oklahoma. 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
17: In the Treasury Department, there's an unclaimed property division, and that's basically like the lost and found bin for people's valuables in the state of Oklahoma.
16: So if I forgot to change my address and I had a check that I never received, is that something that would be there?
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16: Yeah, it's a lot of money.
17: Big check.
18: Go to yourmoney.ok.gov.
11: Well, today's the day. Oklahomans heading to the polls for the state's runoff primary election, with several statewide offices, congressional and legislative races, and two state questions on the ballot. Polls across Oklahoma will be open until 7 o'clock tonight. Folks who are in line by 7 will be allowed to cast their ballot. For Republican voters, 4 statewide offices will be decided in the runoff contest. For governor, Gettner Drummond and Mike Mazie. Superintendent of Public Instruction, Robert Franklin and James Taylor. Commissioner of Labor, Kevin West and John Pfeiffer. And then Insurance Commissioner, Bob Sullivan and Marty Quinn. Democratic voters will also have statewide federal runoff elections for U.S. Senate, between Nikyla Jasmine Thomas and Jim Priest. Depending on where you live, voters may also see some congressional, state legislative, county, or local races on their ballots. All registered Oklahoma voters, regardless of their party affiliation, will be eligible to vote on the two statewide questions, those being State Question 844 and State Question 846. Oklahoma has modified their closed primary elections, including the runoff primaries. For the 2026 election cycle, voters must be registered with a political party to participate in the party's runoff. Voters do not have to have participated in the June primary election to vote in the runoff. Voters are encouraged to check the OK Voter portal before heading to the polls to confirm their polling location and the exact sample ballot for their products. State Question 844 deals with manufacturing tax exemption reimbursements. It would give the Oklahoma legislature authority to establish the levels and methods used to calculate those reimbursements, replacing the current statutory framework. State Question 846 deals with voter identification. That would amend the Oklahoma Constitution to require voters to provide proof of identity when voting in any election that's conducted by a county election board or the state election board. Once again, polls will remain open until 7 o'clock this evening. So whether your ballot includes several races or only the statewide question, Oklahoma voters have an opportunity today to make your voice heard. That's our latest farm and ranch news. I'm Casey Shepard on the Radio Oklahoma Ag Network.
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21: 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Tallarico wants to teach trans ideology in schools and let boys compete in girls' sports. Tallarico says it's immoral to use the oil and gas that employs millions of Texans. Tallarico wants higher taxes and policies that will raise prices on families. Hypocrite James Tallarico will do anything to push his radical agenda, even if it leaves families broke and jobless.
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6: Well, Attorney General Ken Paxton sent letters prohibiting more than 110 cities in Texas from what they defined in their press release, anyway, from illegally raising taxes on Texans. It was a letter to notify them that they are prohibited from raising ad valorem taxes above the new no new revenue tax rate. And this action followed Attorney General Paxton's investigation of over 1,000 Texas cities and his previous letter stopping others from doing the same. Among those that received the most recent round of letters, the city of Spearman. And Spearman Mayor Toby Shields joins us with his thoughts and some insight here this morning. Mayor Shields.

0: Why did Spearman receive this letter?
1: So, as you know, that the audit says Senate Bill 1851 was put out to, they didn't think that cities were being good stewards, I guess you could say, in a roundabout way. And so it's just a lack of doing an audit. But the thing about it is when they pushed this bill through in legislation, we kind of talked to our representatives and lawmakers down there that it's not necessarily the lack of the city's wanting to do an audit. It's just hard to find audit firms that want to do, you know, government auditing. And that was kind of where we fell. We were on the hook with an auditor and had given us notice that they would not be doing the next year's audit at that time. And it just took us a long time to find a firm that'd be willing to take the city on as a client. And so that's kind of what we have a unique situation up in the Texas Panhandle is the lack of auditors that want to do government auditing.
0: Correct me if I'm wrong. I believe this came up at the candidate forum that I was a part of here several months ago. You have had an independent auditor, an accountant audit that was done and found positive things about the city of Spearman financially. Am I correct about that?
1: Yes, as far as financially, yes. The city's in good shape. As far as financially, and yes, the council approved to bring a retired CPA and a gentleman that used to be with a firm that used to audit us decades ago, and so his insight has been helpful to get everything ready for our current auditors that are working right now on the process currently.
0: So you have found an auditing firm willing to take on the city of Spearman. They're working on it, and the needed audits that you're behind on are coming?
1: Yes, sir. Yes, yes. So we've been with this current firm. I guess we're getting close to almost a year, give or take a few months, that we brought them on. And so, yes, they're working on their past due ones and getting everything. But as you know, you can't do a current one until you get caught up. And so we had a lot of transitions and changes during that took place from retirees to change of leadership, some council turnover and stuff. So it kind of, and even a financial institution, we switched banks at the during the time process. So that compounded the situation. And, but that's why the council had brought on this independent, gentleman, that he has been real helpful and insightful to help us. And coming from a CPA background, he gets numbers, you know. I mean, he understands it. And so far, I've had a lot of conversations with him. And, you know, there's nothing nefarious, nothing wrong that he sees. It's just, you know, just getting down to the brass tacks, you know, and getting things all in order for the auditors to complete their process.
0: So the letter that the city of Spearman received from the attorney general, you received it because you're behind on some of these audits, but that's in the works. It's being taken care of. And once those audits are up to date, that will put you in good standing with the attorney general's office and their requirements.
1: Correct, correct. And here's another thing about that, Chris, is even there's been times that even when we were had audit firms of it, sometimes it's just hard for those audit firms to meet that, you know, 180 deadline. I mean, just because when you stop and think of it, every city is in that same boat, that deadline, and there's only so many auditors to go around.
0: Gotcha.
1: And with this bill, too, what it's done is, I don't want to say it's taking the little guys, but if an audit firm is having to do the same amount of work, sometimes they focus on the bigger clients, per se, because it takes the same amount of work to do a little audit as it does a big audit, but the price tag is a lot deal. And that's another deal that we expressed concerns with the legislations and our lawmakers was they compounded an issue that we were already dealing with up here in Texas Panhandle, and now audits aren't cheap, as you know. I mean, it's a big chunk of these small cities' budgets. And you know, you in your prelude, you said 110. I think they sent out 250 letters is what the AG's office has sent. And, you know, we're not the only one in the boat. There's, I believe,

0: believe, maybe a little over a dozen communities in our area up here that receive those letters too. And it's not because I don't know their situation. I know a couple of them, but a lot of them, it's just their own, they have auditors that auditors just haven't finished their job, you know what I'm saying? So it just compounded an issue that the legislators did not realize that we were faced up here in the Texas Panhandle in these small rural communities.
1: Right. I remember talking to the mayor in Miami at some point after the first round of letters, and they were included then, and the same scenario from them. They were waiting on auditors, having a hard time getting small town audit work done. And you are exactly right. I mentioned it earlier, but some of the other area communities that received a letter in the most recent release from the Attorney General's office included, in addition to Spearman, Darizet, Groover, Sanford, Stratford, Vega, Tulia, just to name a few across our area. Explain to us, before I let you go, Mayor Shields, what is this term that we're seeing a lot? We see it on agendas for all of many of you taxing entities. And I'm wondering, what is your definition of the no new revenue tax rate and what the law says about that? What does all that mean to we the people, the taxpayers?
0: So the no new revenue tax, or NNR is what we call it, is what it does is it generates. What they do is take your valuation, your appraisal valuations, and what it generates, the same amount of income revenue from prior years. So, you know, if your revenues go up, let's just say $100 million, well, what it does is it suppresses your tax rate lowers, you know. And so that's what they take that calculation in. And so that tax rate is based off of the same amount that you collected in revenues from property tax of the prior year. And so with higher valuations, it suppresses the the property tax rate.
1: Gotcha. So is there an election option that allows a taxing entity like a city to raise a rate and raise new revenue? Does that take approval from the voters, or is it completely off the table? How does that work?
0: So with this one, with this SB 1851, it takes it off the table this go around. Now you have what they call the voter approval rate, and that's your cap at 3.5% that you can go up without having an election. But anything over that, you can take to the people for that. But since we're in this, you want to call it a penalty phase right now, that takes it off the table until you're basically in good standings and caught back up, sir.
1: So what do these no new revenue tax rate laws, regulations coming down from the state mean to small cities like a Spearman? Because we hear over and over again in our small towns, you guys always push for local control, local control, local control. And this is another one where the state steps in and begins to dictate and direct some of these decisions for you.
0: That's a great question. So just like for us, so we like to stay at that voter approval rate. That's the rate that, you know, 3.5%. It gives you a little deal, doesn't quite all the time cover inflation, but it allows you to function. And for a prime example is for us not to be able to do that and go to this no new revenue rate, it's probably, I want to say it's just a shy like $35,000, which doesn't sound like a lot, but in our small community, that may be a utility worker that, you know, that we can't add to the workforce that we may need. So it impacts us a lot more than the larger Metroplex cities.
1: Spearman Mayor Toby Shields. Mayor, we appreciate your time, sir. Thanks for taking the questions. We appreciate you being available.
0: Thank you, Chris. Anytime.
1: Mm-hmm. My pleasure. Thank you. Spearman Mayor Toby Shields.
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1: Well, I got the True Country Show coming up here in just about 30 seconds. So much more than George Strait, Kenny Chesney, and friends. We are all about the info. Information updates every 20 minutes, all day, every day, here on the Information Leader. Weather Channel forecast, a little better, upper 90s today, and then low 90s tomorrow and Thursday. And in the PM this afternoon, we do have a pretty solid chance, a latest number about 40%. of some scattered thunderstorms. And they say if we see some, they could go severe. Strong winds are going to be the biggest threat. So keep that in mind in the PM today. Otherwise, let her rain. God bless. Have a good one.

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0: 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No? Okay. What about now? That's Morgan Wallen.
1: 98.3 KXDJ. And now the KXDJ community calendar. Here's a look at some of the things going on around our area. The city council in Stratford meets this evening at 6. They'll consider a livestock permit request at 519 Spruce. They'll consider some Stratford Area Foundation grant funds for some restrooms at the park. They'll hold a public hearing on the proposed budget, and they will consider setting the budget and the tax rate and fees and charges. They will also meet an executive session. The Stratford City Council meeting this evening at 6. A special meeting of the Miami City Council will be held this evening at 6. They'll issue the oath of office, administer the oath to new council member William Overshiner, and they'll also potentially meet in executive session. The city council in Miami meeting this evening at 6. Oklahoma, it's primary runoff election day for you. You do have a county commissioner District 1 Republican runoff in Texas County. And then you've got Republican runoffs for governor, superintendent of public ed, labor commissioner, and insurance commissioner. And then you've got a runoff for on the Democrat ticket for U.S. Senator between, who cares? You've also got two state questions on your ballot. One of them has to do with incentives for manufacturers to locate in your state. And the other is a state question that would amend or add a new section and article to the Oklahoma Constitution that would require proof of ID to vote in any election. Common sense says yes, absolutely. And Oklahomans, you have a chance to play a role in seeing that happen today. Your polls are open and open till 7 p.m. tonight. Ochiltree County 4-H activities in Perryton, the Archery Project, meets this evening at 5:30. Dolly Parton's Imagination Library Program has a program in Ochiltree County which will allow kids up to five years of age to receive free books. They need to register, and you can find a link to register, and if you're a business or an individual who would like to donate to the cause, you can also find that link. Cammie has the info for you over on HighPlainsObserverPerryton.com. 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You can learn how to get the most out of your water at the North Plains Groundwater Conservation District's Field Day coming up not this, but next Thursday on September 3rd over near Etter in the Dumas area. And they do ask that you RSVP by this Friday. And if you need a number for that, we can help you. We can help you with that. Canadian, you've got Meet the Cats tonight. The meal at 6, followed by the program at 7. Meet the Cats. And Booker ISD is meeting this evening at 7. Among their agenda items, a public hearing on their proposed budget and tax rate. And for more on these and other area happenings, check out the KXDJ community calendar on the Perryton page at HighPlainsObserver.com.

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5: Cattle, wheat, and cotton lower, corn trading higher. I'm Kerry Martin with Market Update on the Texas Farm Bureau Radio Network. Cattle futures lower this morning with October live cattle down 212 to 1147. The December down $1.72, trading at 212.47. Feeder cattle sharply lower. September down 462 at 319.60. October feeders down 407, 314.20. Corn higher with September up 4 cents, 495.5. December corn up 3, 518.5. Wheat lower with September Kansas City wheat down 2.5, 748 a bushel. Cotton lower on the new crop December. It's down 68 points, 88.15 cents. October West Texas crude down 230, 82.71 a barrel. I'm Kerry Martin on the Texas Farm Bureau Radio Network.
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10: I think mobile phones have changed the way we live, but GPS has changed the way we farm. 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So rather than just saying, oh, my field average was like 240 bushels, I can now know that this acre yielded X amount and this acre yielded X amount. I can then look at what went into that in terms of nutrients and seed and water and come up with what is the right recipe. And then you can put a dollar value on that and say, okay, let's start to, where it makes sense, spend more money, time and effort where it's really productive soil and less on the other, and you will become more profitable, there's no doubt. When I say GPS has changed the way we farm, it really has. It's not just about tractor driving itself. It's about farming down to the, like, less than an acre.
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1: News this hour at Town Hall. I'm Bob Agnew in Washington. The U.S. Supreme Court on Monday delivering an initial victory to the administration in its effort to strengthen mail-in ballot security ahead of the midterm election, something that's opposed by Democrats. As Bernie Bennett reports, nothing has changed so far with the voting.
2: The High Court said Monday it was too early for Democratic-run states to challenge it in June when they convinced a federal judge in Boston to freeze the order before November's election. That effectively restarts the legal fight over the order in an increasingly compressed timeline, with initial ballots scheduled to be sent to North Carolina's overseas and military voters in just over a week on September 4th. The Trump administration late Monday filed a motion asking that a second injunction be removed and has posted new regulations from the Postal Service that would go into effect Tuesday if the legal pathway is fully cleared. Bernie Bennett in Washington.
1: South Carolina voters among those heading to the polls today in a special runoff election.
3: South Carolina voters are deciding who will replace the late Senator Lindsey Graham in the Senate. President Trump has endorsed and campaigned for Senator Darlene Graham, Lindsey Graham's sister.
4: She will be somebody you're going to be very proud. You vote for her, you're going to be very proud of that vote.
3: Darlene Graham is serving as an interim replacement for her brother. Her opponent is Congressman Ralph Norman.
1: And that is Mike Hempen reporting. President Trump and the Education Secretary Linda McMahon hosting students and parents at the White House on Monday talking about education issues, but the president also touting the new ballroom project.
4: We're building outside. We're building a beautiful heliport, which has been asked for many, many years. A helicopter would land on wet grass, and it was bad and dangerous. And as you know, over there, we're building a military complex and a ballroom that will...
1: The president used a back-to-school event at the Rose Garden to highlight the administration's efforts as well. It's school choice, and a new academic year should feature more parents having more options in educating their children. More from townhall.com.
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8: If you missed Chris and Ken this morning, here's some of what you missed.
9: Welcome into the Tuesday program. Meteorologist Sam Scaleri got our morning show earlier this morning started with a weather outlook. We did have a few scattered showers around late last night into even early this morning. And maybe a better chance later in the PM today of some storms.
10: I've gotten a couple reports of a couple hundreds here and there. We had a storm up north that one of our partners, Grain Gauges, they apparently reported around about an inch because it sat over the area for quite a while. Just a little bit north of Amarillo, west of Boys Ranch kind of area.
9: Had to be in the right spot, but good for them, absolutely. How about a chance later on today and maybe again tomorrow? What are the latest on those chances?
10: So with how late these storms are, it will be kind of interesting how they interact. But right now, everything's still pointing to today being a very good day to see a widespread shower potential. You've got a nice disturbance coming in from the west that's going to come in. You see a bunch of storms form in the west, kind of become a giant line of thunderstorms, something we haven't seen in quite a while, actually. And just kind of push through the entire area, bring not only chances of heavier rain, but maybe even some strong wind gusts that we're going to have to watch for. One thing that we have been kind of noticing as well is that we could get ahead of that line. We could see some isolated thunderstorms kind of popping up, not only across the central panhandles, but the eastern panhandles as well, which could, if they get going before they kind of meet the line and get congealed in, could give us a chance of maybe seeing that inch hail threat.
9: This line that you're talking about, likely beginning building where and on what time frame?
10: So everything looks like it starts to build around the western portions of the panhandle, kind of coming off eastern New Mexico, coming into our area, and then it just starts to continuously build from there, going west to east across the entirety of the panhandles. Still some debate on whether it can actually spread further south and down into the southern areas, but a lot of models have been kind of wanting to do that. So we're holding out hope here that we actually finally see something down here as well.
9: Mm-hmm. Absolutely. Hope everybody gets in on the game. And that would be primarily then what? A later evening into overnight thing if it comes to the central and to the east?
10: Yeah, current timing has it starting to form around about 7 o'clock, and then it's going to keep pushing in. It should make around the Guymon area maybe around 8, 9 o'clock, and then keep going, potentially lingering into the late overnights, maybe going as late as 4 in the morning as it starts to exit into central Oklahoma.
9: Better chance today than tomorrow, you think? I see that the Weather Channel is kind of leaning that way now.
10: Yeah, we were talking about that last night with how late everything is. It's going to be kind of hard to start stuff tomorrow. Atmosphere is going to be a little too overworked, which is a word we haven't gotten to use a little too much around here.
9: Yeah, for sure. That's been long overdue, hasn't it? It hadn't been overworked on the rain side of things in quite a while. We do get a little bit cooler with the setup, if that's the term, but better on that front for a couple of days, right?
10: Yep, and actually things have been trending a little cooler.
9: Meteorologist Sam Scaleri with the Weather Service in Amarillo.
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0: yet you never thought you'd be such a wonderful, irresistible human being listening to all this great country music. But we have always had faith in you, and you are killing it. So how about another song?
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0: Right. While keeping an eye on what your kids are doing online, OpenAI announcing ChatGPT for teens. It is aimed at teenagers between the ages of 13 and 17. According to OpenAI, they have stronger protections in place. And it's actually designed to help your students learn instead of just spitting the answer at them. But the bottom line, according to OpenAI, ChatGPT for teens is ultimately your decision, that you as the parent, you are the final arbiter on what your kid does or does not consume online. 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
13: 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Oklahoma, it is primary runoff election day for you today. Your polls are open until 7 p.m. tonight. There is a county commissioner district number one runoff in Texas County, but there are a number of other statewide races, including governor and others. There are two state questions on your ballot. One has to do with proof of ID to vote in any election. Polls in Oklahoma open till 7 tonight. Weather Channel forecast, mid-upper 90s today. Pretty good chance of PM thunderstorms. Gusty winds possible.
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3: In cattle or other animals, you may have an option of using generic drugs or pioneer drugs. Hello, everyone. I'm veterinarian Dr. Bob Judd with Texas Vet News on the Texas Farm Bureau Radio Network. There is a lot of difference between the approval process of generic and pioneer drugs. Drovers.com indicates pioneer drugs are the initial drugs produced by the company, which gives that company exclusive rights to market the drug for a period of time without competition from other companies making the same drug. This gives them time to recover their research and development cost. After this time period, other companies can produce a generic version of the drug. A generic contains the same active ingredient in the same dosage form and strength and is administered by the same route. The generic drug must deliver the same therapeutic effect as the pioneer drug, but inactive ingredients can be different. And although these inactive ingredients generally do not affect stability or efficacy, they could influence characteristics like palatability or ease of administration. Both pioneer and generic drugs are regulated by the Food and Drug Administration, but the approval pathways differ. Pioneer drug approval requires a company to submit a new animal drug application, including safety trials, food safety trials in food animals, tolerance of the animal to the drug, effectiveness of the drug, and environmental impact. All of these trials can take years to accomplish, and so the pioneer drugs are going to be more expensive. The generic drugs don't have to repeat all of this work, but just prove the drug is equal to the pioneer drug. Generic drugs are often appropriate in many cases as they are less expensive. However, in some situations, the pioneer drug may be the best choice depending on the situation and your veterinarian's experience with the different drugs. That's today's Texas Vet News. Thank you for listening. I'm Dr. Bob Judd on the Texas Farm Bureau Radio Network.
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0: His tour is shaping up to be one of the biggest ones of the summer. He's had a great summer. 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

0: such an epic combination of voices. They sound much better together than I thought they might. And it also might be the song that you sing to your cup of coffee every morning. 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
2: And this News Minute on X brought to you by the Cattle Exchange in Canadian. Legendary steaks and Tex-Mex. What'll it be today? The chicken fried ribeye? The southern fried fish dinner? The barbecue? Or the legendary Rib Iriano? It's a destination in the River City of Canadian. The Cattle Exchange. The City Council of Stratford will meet this evening at 6. They'll consider an area foundation grant for park restrooms, hold a public hearing on the budget, and consider setting the tax rate and the budget. The City of Miami has a special City Council meeting this evening at 6. They'll issue the oath of office to new council member William Overshiner and meet an executive session. Ochiltree County 4-H notes, the Archery Project meets in Perryton this evening at 5:30. Light winds in upper 90s today, pretty good chance of PM thunderstorms.
3: James Tallarico is a hypocrite when it comes to fighting for families. Tallarico wants to teach trans ideology in schools and let boys compete in girls' sports. Tallarico says it's immoral to use the oil and gas that employs millions of Texans. Tallarico wants higher taxes and policies that will raise prices on families. Hypocrite James Tallarico will do anything to push his radical agenda, even if it leaves families broke and jobless.
4: I'm Ken Paxton, and I approve this message.
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2: News this hour at townhall.com. I'm Bob Agnew in Washington. Senator Darlene Graham and Representative Ralph Norman are neck and neck in a new survey as voters head to the polls today in South Carolina to decide which Republican will be on the ballot in the midterms. Norman told the Salem Radio Network that he was not hurt by the fact that President Trump, who he has always supported, chose to endorse his rival in this case.
3: I don't get hurt in politics. I really don't. I don't take it personally. Here's what I do not understand. We're at a tipping point in this country. My battle is not with Ms. Dordain Nordon. My battle is with the socialists and the communists that are taking this country. Sure. And the Muslims. That's our battle.
2: Either way, Norman says that at least Republicans will have a conservative winner. Arkansas Senator Tom Cotton told the Salem Radio Network Operation Economic Outcast should be extremely effective against Iran.
4: I commend the Secretary for taking these important steps right now. Maybe the single best tool we have for putting pressure on Iran is the economic pressure. The blockade is imposed on them. That's up to $500 million a day in lost revenue for the outlaw terrorist regime.
2: And that is Senator Tom Cotton. Officials say the U.S. is set for the largest mass visa revocation in history, targeting up to 200,000 foreigners.
5: For years, non-immigrant B1 and B2 visas, designed for brief business trips, family vacations, or medical consultations, had functioned as a tacit backdoor into the country. Enter on a tourist visa, overstay the welcome, and file an asylum claim to anchor yourself indefinitely while the courts churn through a legal backlog measured in years. Now, under the Trump administration, the rule of law is being restored. In coordination with the Department of Homeland Security, the State Department is preparing to execute the largest single mass visa revocation in American history, targeting up to 200,000 tourists and business visas issued between 2016 and 2026 to individuals who subsequently claimed asylum. Bernie Bennett, Washington.
2: More at townhall.com.
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8: Welcome to Tuesday. It is August the 25th. I'm Chris Samples, 98.3 KXDJ News. Our Focus on the Law segment is our top story today, a local lawman's take on these flock cameras, these tiny cameras, solar-powered in most cases, that are appearing all along the highways and the byways all around the state, the panhandle, in many of our communities and the country, are drawing some criticism by some people concerned about privacy issues and abuse of the technology. Ocotee County Sheriff Terry Bouchard says they're solving crimes with the flocks.
9: It is a camera that reads license plates, period. Just like a toll road. If you go down a toll road, the cameras read your license plate and they send you a bill. It doesn't give us who owns the car. It just says at this time in this place, this license plate or vehicle went through this position.
8: What do they look like?
9: They look like a solar panel with a little camera on them.
8: The little solar panels, what, maybe a foot square or something like that, the ones that come to my mind?
9: Sounds about right, maybe a foot and a half.
8: Okay.
9: I mean, that's what keeps it going. I mean, there's not electricity to them, so.
8: Gotcha.
9: You know, people think, oh, my gosh, it's tracking me. It knows what I look like. It really doesn't. There are no biometrics that do facial recognition or anything like that. It basically gathers the same information that we can gather going down the highway in a patrol car and we see a license plate. It's just more efficient at seeing that license plate.
8: Uh-huh. Uh-huh.
9: If that makes sense.
8: Sure.
9: I mean, they're a force multiplier. instead of having to send a deputy out to look for this stolen vehicle, I mean, it can see the tags and send us an alert when there's a stolen vehicle. It's kind of handy.
8: And so where is the data stored? Do you have your own local server, or once you get them, are you a part of a network and that video footage is collected somewhere else, probably in a data center?
9: It is. It's in the cloud somewhere. And it's not a video. It's just a snapshot.
8: Gotcha. Gotcha.
9: So, I mean, it's not recording everything. It records basically the back of the vehicle and the license plate. It takes a picture of the vehicle, and that's good because when we go to run the license plate, we can match the vehicle up with the license plate. So, yeah, that's correct.
8: So is that how the process works? Let's say you've got a stolen vehicle, that plate number of the stolen vehicle gets into the system, and then you can type, or any agency could type, that license plate number in, and the system would then search the flock camera pictures along whatever routes within the parameters that you give it and tell you if they find a match. It just automatically, is that how it works?
9: That's pretty much how it works in a nutshell. Now, you got to remember that there's a human factor into this. So if somebody's license plate is put in wrong, then we get bad data. And that happens.
8: Mistakes do happen, according to Ochiltree County Sheriff Terry Bouchard. It's not a perfect technology, but he says they, in Perryton alone, have used flock cameras to recover several stolen vehicles. They tracked and arrested a sex offender, tracked a missing person to assist in another state's investigation, and arrested a drug dealer, all with flock as a tool. Chris Samples, KXDJ News.
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13: 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You are listening to the O'Reilly Update. Coming up next, the news with Mike Slater.
14: Thank you, Bill. It is Tuesday, August 25th, 2026. Here's what's happening today in America. New tariffs on Canada, ICE arrests in sanctuary cities, 49ers owner busted, and men deemed ineligible. It's all coming up, then Bill's going to be here with your message of the day. But first, the president said he will impose tariffs on Canadian-made cars and auto parts in January. This is after the president imposed a 50% tariff on other Canadian goods that went into effect just this last Saturday. The new tariffs account for $20 billion of the $382 billion worth of products that Americans bought from Canada last year. And it's tons of different things, from dog leashes to fake mustaches. It's a list of 500 items. Plywood, tissue paper, dairy, alcohol, 500 seemingly random products. The president said on trade and in other ways also, they are among the worst nations in the world to deal with. They feel entitled. And yet we don't need Canada, they need us. ICE agents have arrested 1,328 illegal aliens across the sanctuary states of Maryland and Virginia in just the last 2 weeks. Some were members of MS-13, the 18th Street, or Tren de Aragua gangs. ICE arrested sexual assailants, kidnappers, drunk drivers, robbers. One of these illegals, Igor Wilfredo Hueso Moran of El Salvador was wanted for murder in Richmond, Virginia. Another, Actionel Pierre from Haiti, was wanted for attempted murder. Other criminals from Guatemala, Jamaica, El Salvador, Mexico, all here illegally. The owner of the San Francisco 49ers, Jed York, was arrested this weekend in Ohio. He was originally charged with engaging in prostitution, but prosecutors amended that to disorderly conduct. He pled no contest, which means he doesn't admit he's guilty, but he's not going to fight the charges. He posted a $5,000 bond, was sentenced to 2 days in jail, fined $1,150. York took over day-to-day control of the 49ers from his parents in 2008. He's been the team's principal owner since 2024. He was arrested for trying to pay $140 for services. He was arrested in an Ohio trailer park. He responded to an ad on a website, but it wasn't a prostitute. It was a sting operation. He's married with two sons. His family has a net worth of $8.5 billion. Two men have been deemed ineligible for the WNBA draft because they're not W's, they're M's. The league said Inez Kanter-Freedom and Royce White are not eligible to play in the WNBA, but they didn't say why. Why not let them play? If men hold no distinct advantage over women, let the men play. I'm Mike Slater from the podcast Politics by Faith. Bill O'Reilly has your message of the day. Next.
15: 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Time now for the O'Reilly Update message of the day. On this Tuesday, I'm thinking about good versus evil. Just before the Iran confrontation, I said that the action would be the biggest gamble Donald Trump has ever taken in his entire life. The president actually did the right thing in trying to break Iran's terror and nuke activities. But you will never hear that from Mr. Trump's detractors. The massive problem with the Iranian action is the unintended consequences that have bolstered the Democratic Party. Americans do not like the rise in retail prices. The mullahs well understand the economic problems, and that is their chief weapon. Inflict pain on the American consumer and the worldwide financial marketplace. That strategy should have been war gamed out by the Pentagon before the USA hit Iran last winter. Apparently it was not. Today, few countries in the world are supporting the action against Iran. The USA and Trump stand mostly alone with Israel. Now, my recent book is Confronting Evil. On the cover is Hitler and the Ayatollah Khomeini, as well as Putin and Mao. Heinous killers all. In the past, evil has usually been defeated. Not sure about this time. I'm Bill O'Reilly. I approve the message by writing it. You can reach me, bill@billoreilly.com, bill@billoreilly.com, name in town if you wish to opine. Okay, let's go to the mail. We got Sandra. The electorate is fatigued. Neither party is anything useful except featherbed their own nests. Feather their own nests. GOP said if we gave them executive, House, Senate, things would change. Things have not. They did get the one beautiful bill passed, but that was it. They couldn't even pass the SAVE Act. Okay? Is this representative government? It has failed. Okay? It's hard. And that's the way the founders, including Madison, made it. So I don't don't know if it's fail, but it's frustrating. No doubt about it. David, concierge member, if you join our program and become a concierge member and you get into some kind of trouble, we are there on your side. David says, Bill, my understanding is that Senator Cornyn decided not to run for re-election in Texas because he butted heads with Trump. He lost the primary. Cornyn lost the primary to Paxson. He ran. Trump endorsed Paxson. Okay? That I don't think was wise. Paxson, not a good guy. Cornyn, whether you like him or not, pretty steady. Catherine Vanderpaul, Washington, Texas. I'm a concierge member from Texas. My husband and I are faithful viewers of the No Spin News. We love it because it's fact-based. It's why we own all the killing books and giving them as gifts. Yesterday, you were discussing the midterm elections and called Ken Paxson despicable. Why? You didn't back it up. I'm not going to get into his personal stuff, Paxson. I'm not. 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Now the O'Reilly Update brings you something you might not know. 96 years ago today, a baby boy was born in Scotland. By his 30th birthday, he will be known around the world for his portrayal of the fictional British spy, James Bond. Here is the story of Sean Connery. Born August 25th, 1930 in Edinburgh, young Sean was raised in very humble conditions. His mother was a cleaning woman. His father drove a truck. At the age of 16, Connery joined the Royal Navy, but was quickly discharged on medical grounds because he suffered nervous ulcers. For pocket change, young Sean began acting in local theaters. He soon landed some major roles in Oxford and London. Connery was then cast in the movies as secret agent James Bond, a popular character created by British novelist Ian Fleming. The first film, Dr. No, debuted in October 1962.
16: I admire your luck, Mr.
17: Bond. James Bond.
15: The movie was a huge hit all over the world. Connery portrayed Bond six more times. He retired the tuxedo in 1983. The Scot remained one of the most popular actors in the world for another 40 years. He appeared in Hollywood's biggest blockbusters, including The Untouchables, Hunt for Red October, Indiana Jones, and The Rock. For his contribution to British culture, Sean Connery was knighted by Queen Elizabeth in the year 2000. Sir Sean retired from acting 10 years later. He died at his home in the Bahamas on Halloween 2020 at the age of 90. And here's something else you might not know. Despite his on-screen bravado, Connery felt insecure about one physical feature, a receding hairline. 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So whenever you see Sean Connery portraying James Bond, he is wearing a wig. 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Thank you for listening to the O'Reilly Update. I am Bill O'Reilly. No spin, just facts, and always looking out for you.

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2: Here's today's market movers for the Texas Farm Bureau Radio Network. I'm economist Tim Snyder. Yesterday was billed as an economic D-Day against Iran. This morning, traders are asking, where was the heavy artillery? Washington sanctioned roughly 60 Iranian-linked targets, covering shipping, aviation, technology, gold, and the financial institutions. But Treasury Secretary Scott Bessent stopped short of the anticipated knockout punch. Major penalties against the large Chinese banks and institutions facilitating Iranian crude oil trade. Markets noticed. Brent dropped below $90, with WTI moving toward 82. But Iran is promising retaliation. Hormuz remains significantly impaired, and Washington says more sanctions are coming. Meanwhile, housing delivered another disappointment. The Case-Shiller Home Price Index rose 2.1% year over year, while July new home sales dropped 10.5%. That's another headwind for an already difficult housing market. Today's markets will be watching for any further sanctions developments, Iran's retaliation announcement, any developments in the Strait of Hormuz, the prices for both WTI and Brent crude oil and retail fuels prices as well. And for tomorrow, the attention now turns towards NVIDIA. This isn't just another earnings report. NVIDIA has become a referendum on AI spending, data center investment, and whether massive capital expenditures are generating enough revenue to justify today's technology valuations. Markets aren't looking at NVIDIA to merely beat expectations anymore. They're looking for a blowout. For the rest of the week, we're looking for durable goods orders, the second read on second quarter GDP, PCE inflation, personal income and spending, and more still ahead. Here's today's bottom line. Yesterday was supposed to show us the difference between threatening sanctions and actually implementing them. We didn't get that full answer. Washington pushed part of that answer down the road, and markets don't like waiting. In an instant gratification world, investors get cranky when the world says, stay tuned. Today, these markets are getting a little bit cranky-ish. For the Texas Farm Bureau Radio Network, I'm economist Tim Snyder.
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0: 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I don't think I want to go see him. You really do. He's a very funny guy. This song notwithstanding, this is Zach Topp. That's his new one.
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4: Cattle and cotton trading lower, corn and wheat higher. I'm Kerry Martin with a market update on the Texas Farm Bureau Radio Network. Cattle futures lower again today with October live cattle down 235, trading at 211.25. The December down $1.82 to 12.37. Feeder cattle dropping lower. September down 402, 320.20. When the October contract down 395, trading at 314.32. Corn higher with September up 8.25, 499.75. December corn up 6.5 at 522 a bushel. September Kansas City wheat up 3. 753.5. Cotton lower with the new crop December contract down 83 points at an even 88 cents a pound. October West Texas crude down 271, 82.30 a barrel. I'm Kerry Martin on the Texas Farm Bureau Radio Network.
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1: 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Oklahoma, it is primary runoff election day for you today. Your polls are open until 7 p.m. tonight. There is a county commissioner district number one runoff in Texas County, but there are a number of other statewide races, including governor and others. There are two state questions on your ballot. One has to do with proof of ID to vote in any election. Polls in Oklahoma open till 7 tonight. Weather Channel forecast, mid-upper 90s today. Pretty good chance of PM thunderstorms. Gusty winds possible.
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1: News this hour at Town Hall. I'm Bob Agnew in Washington. Voters head to the primary polls today in several states, including South Carolina, where Senate candidate Congressman Ralph Norman says he still supports President Trump, even though the president endorsed his opponent.
2: Would I like his endorsement? Absolutely. But I've earned it. Mm-hmm. I've never walked from him. Whether it's the COVID virus, I called out the doctors. Whether it was the wall. Whether it was the tax he has been under, I've defended him, and my rating shows that with highest in the delegation.
1: He was interviewed by the Salem Radio Network. The Supreme Court, meanwhile, delivering an initial victory to the administration in its effort to strengthen mail ballot security ahead of the 2026 midterms.
3: In a 6-3 ruling, the justices lifted a lower court injunction blocking key provisions of President Trump's executive order in California and 22 other states. The plan would create a federal list of eligible voters and direct the Postal Service to deliver ballots only to those voters. The White House calls the measures common sense steps to protect election integrity. Ken Lorman reporting.
1: A newspaper has been ordered to rehire an employee who trashed Turning Point USA founder Charlie Kirk after he was killed.
4: The Washington Post has been ordered to reinstate the fired columnist who went off bashing conservative Charlie Kirk after he was assassinated. An arbitrator forcing the newspaper to give a platform to the former Global Opinions editor Karen Attia, despite her remarks on social media, and that the Washington Post did not have good and sufficient cause to fire the opinion columnist.
1: That is correspondent Laura Winters reporting, and we're getting sad news today for country music fans in particular. Media reports say that famed singer and songwriter Dolly Parton has now passed away at the age of 80. More on these stories at townhall.com.
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6: Welcome to Tuesday, August the 25th. I'm Chris Samples, 98.3 KXDJ News. In our Ag Focus segment this half hour, the final in our series on the Panhandle dairy business. Darren Turley, the executive director of the Texas Association of Dairymen, says the industry is doing well and the Panhandle region leads the way.
7: Yeah, that's really a point we already talked about. So in general, we are high 90% family farms. We have very few that are not just a family operation, multi-family generational operations. So there's the advancement and the growth of those families. We do see producers that want to get out selling a farm to another dairyman for their family to grow. So they may bring their daughter and son-in-law back to the farm, and they may put them in a second dairy when one comes available. So in the Panhandle or across the state, but especially in the Panhandle, we've had some dairy sale in those type of conditions for growth. We're not producing a lot of new dairymen, but we don't have any trouble filling those farms. So to kind of give you the economic side of it, this year we're always fighting Mother Nature first, like everybody in ag. We need rain more than anything else. We got to make our crops. We got to produce our feed. But barring those conditions that we can't change, the dairy industry this year is kind of going to hold their own. They're not in bad shape going in, but we're not going to have record prices, we know, all the way through the fall. But we're very hopeful that the new plants and the new sales are going to turn that around and should see better prices on the other end.
6: Do most of these family dairies grow their own feed, grow their own silage, et cetera, or do they rely on the farmer just across the road or down a couple of miles to raise some corn and some silage?
7: Most dairies are growing a large percentage of their forage maybe not all. They may bring in some alfalfa, just different circumstances, but a large percentage. And they will still have some agreements with farmers that are close to grow feed for them, put up some silage when they put up theirs and those type of things.
6: And to this point, that's kind of been a win-win for those guys too, right? Silage doesn't take as much water, as an example.
7: That's right. Mm-hmm. Less water, less time. You don't have to worry about Mother Nature quite as long, so it works out pretty well. It gives those farmers a kind of a guaranteed sale, and so it's good for both parties.
6: And so let's close with water. What is that picture right now? How much water does a dairy use? And tell us about those growing concerns, as obviously in this region we're all concerned about the depletion of the Ogallala Aquifer.
7: You bet. Yeah, you bet. That's a big talking point for sure for that region. And dairies are good conservative users of that water. We use that water multiple times. So in general, we'll bring water up. And one of the things we do is we run that water through what's called a plate cooler. So well water running next to the milk in a set of fins in like what looks somewhat like a radiator will cool that milk down initially 20 degrees to 30 degrees, depending on how cold the well water is. So they'll take the immediate 20 degrees of that. That water then will turn around and then be used for cleaning. It'll be used, could end up just to water the cows, could be to wash down the parlors and different things. That water then is recaptured, recirculated once it is dirty water, considered that, to still clean outside areas and other areas, flushing the barns and cleaning out manure-laden areas. And then finally it'll be put into a lagoon and then put back out with the big irrigation pivots and back out on the fields to grow the crop again for the cows. So we have that continual circle always going on the dairy farms.
6: Darren Turley, the executive director of the Texas Association of Dairymen, says 83% of Texas milk is now produced in the panhandle. Chris Samples, KXDJ News.

0: actually is? Well, we don't know either. But maybe this song will help clear things up.
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0: It is just a masterpiece of a song. It's Dan and Shay and Say So. I'm Penny. If you've ever thought, I would love to live in a major metropolitan area. Are you sure about that? A TV station in Boston ran a report this past weekend. A woman had taken her car to a car repair place and then saw somebody driving her car, and she could not get an answer out of the repair shop, so she called the TV station. 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
7: And this News Minute on X brought to you by the Cattle Exchange in Canadian. Legendary steaks and Tex-Mex. What'll it be today? The chicken fried ribeye? The southern fried fish dinner? The barbecue? Or the legendary ribeye Riano? It's a destination in the River City of Canadian. The Cattle Exchange. The City Council of Stratford will meet this evening at 6. They'll consider an area foundation grant for park restrooms, hold a public hearing on the budget, and consider setting the tax rate and the budget. The City of Miami has a special City Council meeting this evening at 6. They'll issue the oath of office to new council member William Overshiner and meet an executive session. Ochiltree County 4-H notes, the Archery Project meets in Perryton this evening at 5:30. Light winds in upper 90s today, pretty good chance of PM thunderstorms.
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11: Today's the day. Oklahomans heading to the polls for the state's runoff primary election with several statewide offices, congressional and legislative races, and two state questions on the ballot. Polls across Oklahoma will be open until 7 o'clock tonight. Folks who are in line by 7 will be allowed to cast their ballot. For Republican voters, 4 statewide offices will be decided in the runoff contest. For governor, Gettner Drummond and Mike Mazie, superintendent of public instruction, Robert Franklin and James Taylor, commissioner of labor, Kevin West and John Pfeiffer, and then insurance commissioner, Bob Sullivan and Marty Quinn. Democratic voters will also have statewide federal runoff elections for U.S. Senate. Between Nikyla Jasmine Thomas and Jim Priest. Depending on where you live, voters may also see some congressional, state legislative, county, or local races on their ballots. All registered Oklahoma voters, regardless of their party affiliation, will be eligible to vote on the two statewide questions, those being State Question 844 and State Question 846. Oklahoma has modified their closed primary elections, including the runoff primaries. For the 2026 election cycle, voters must be registered with a political party to participate in the party's runoff. Voters do not have to have participated in the June primary election to vote in the runoff. Voters are encouraged to check the OK Voter portal before heading to the polls to confirm their polling location and the exact sample ballot for their products. State question 844 deals with manufacturing tax exemption reimbursements. It would give the Oklahoma legislature authority to establish the levels and methods used to calculate those reimbursements, replacing the current statutory framework. State question 846 deals with voter identification. That would amend the Oklahoma Constitution to require voters to provide proof of identity when voting in any election that's conducted by a county election board or the state election board. Once again, polls will remain open until 7 o'clock this evening. So whether your ballot includes several races or only the statewide question, Oklahoma voters have an opportunity today to make your voice heard. That's our latest farm and ranch news. I'm Casey Shepherd on the Radio Oklahoma Ag Network.
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2: 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All are proud supporters of area youth on X. Canadian hosting Meet the Wildcats tonight. The meal at 6, followed by the program tonight at 7. The Booker School Board will meet this evening at 7. Among the agenda items, a public hearing on their proposed budget. Other meetings this evening of the Stratford City Council and the Miami City Council. A free car seat checkup event hosted by OGH in Perryton will be held at Bartlett's tomorrow, Wednesday, 10 till noon. You can make sure that you have the right car seat and are using it correctly to protect your child. Booker ISD will hold Meet the Kiowas on Thursday night. Weather Channel forecast: light winds, upper 90s today. Pretty good chance of thunderstorms this evening. Gusty winds possible. Low 90s and light winds tomorrow.
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0: Well, hello and welcome in. I'm Zach Bennett, carrying on the legacy of the late, great Bill Cody here on Pure American Country. Glad to have you along this week. Coming to you as always from the historic Acuff House Studio, the former home of Roy Acuff himself. Sitting here on the Grand Ole Opry Plaza in the epicenter of country music, Nashville, Tennessee. Well, some country records identify themselves before the singer ever says a word. You hear a fiddle scratch, the bend of a steel guitar, maybe a harmony voice slips into place, and that record's already told you exactly what it is. This hour, we're going to listen for those musical fingerprints, the players and parts that make a song recognizable in seconds. We'll start with Charlie Daniels. When he and the band were finishing the Million Mile Reflections album, they realized it didn't have any songs with a fiddle on it. So Charlie built one around a contest with, who else? The devil. The fiddle plays the villain, the hero, and the fight between them. Charlie Daniels' band gets us started with The Devil Went Down to Georgia on Pure American Country.
1: The devil went down to Georgia. He was looking for a soul to steal. He was in a bind because he was way behind and he was willing to make a deal. When he came across this young man sewing on a fiddle and playing it hot, and the devil jumped up on a hickory stump and said, "Boy, let me tell you what. I guess you didn't know it, but I'm a fiddle player too. And if you'd care to take a dare, I'll make a bet with you. Now you play pretty good fiddle, boy, but give the devil his due. I bet a fiddle of gold against your soul because I think I'm better than you.

CDB, Charlie Daniels Band. The Devil Went Down to Georgia on Pure American Country. I'm from Mount Juliet, Tennessee. That's where I grew up, and Mount Juliet claims Charlie Daniels as their own. When I was a kid in the 80s, every year we would do a whole town festival called the Charlie Daniels Day. So I got to see Charlie. I've got a picture of me when I'm like 1 year old with Charlie Daniels. I got to find it somewhere, share it on social media. Well, some players take over the whole room. The great ones also know when to leave space. On this next song, Paul Franklin's steel guitar creates the ache around the vocals of Vince Gill, while Patti Loveless enters in harmony like another memory he can't quite shake. Here's Vince, When I Call Your Name.

0: Fifth Skills, When I Call Your Name. Paul Franklin there on the steel guitar and Patti Loveless in harmony. A couple of folks who have been collaborating with Vince for a long time and still do on occasion. Coming up next, Roseanne Cash gets there with Restraint. Mary Chapin Carpenter brings in a Cajun band. And Lainey Wilson has John Mayer beside her on guitar. That's all coming up next on Pure American Country.
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4: And this News Minute on X brought to you by the Cattle Exchange in Canadian. Legendary steaks and Tex-Mex. What'll it be today? The chicken fried ribeye? The southern fried fish dinner? The barbecue? Or the legendary ribeye Riano? It's a destination in the River City of Canadian. The Cattle Exchange. The City Council of Stratford will meet this evening at 6. They'll consider an area foundation grant for park restrooms, hold a public hearing on the budget, and consider setting the tax rate and the budget. The City of Miami has a special City Council meeting this evening at 6. They'll issue the oath of office to new council member William Overshiner and meet an executive session. Ochiltree County 4-H notes, the Archery Project meets in Perryton this evening at 5:30. Light winds and upper 90s today, pretty good chance of PM thunderstorms.
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That's Roseanne Cash, 7 Year Ache on Pure American Country. You know, a signature entrance doesn't have to be a flashy solo. That record pulls you in with a cool circling pulse and an arrangement that never quite raises its voice. I mean, you know exactly where you are before Roseanne even finishes the first line. Mary Chapin Carpenter's next song, though, enters through a completely different door. Helped by the Cajun band Beau Soleil, they supply the accordion, the fiddle, and that rhythmic lift that really makes the dance hall appear around Mary Chapin. Here's Down at the Twist and Shout on Pure American Country.

0: Lainey Wilson and John Mayer together. That's kind of an odd pairing, I think, but the song works. It's a current one called Phone, Keys, and Wallet. John really steps into Lainey's world and really gives the song exactly the guitar part it needs. And he really is one of the best guitarists in the world, even if you don't necessarily associate him with country music. We heard Mary Chapin Carpenter just before that, Down at the Twist and Shout, and Roseanne Cash got us started this segment with 7 Year Ache. Your hellos and hometowns are coming up next. We'll begin with Sammy Kershaw. That's on the way on Pure American Country.
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12: Cattle and cotton close lower, grains finish higher. I'm Kerry Martin with a market update on the Texas Farm Bureau Radio Network. Cattle futures lower once again today, with October live cattle down 265, closing at 210.95. December down 207, closing at 212.12. Feeder cattle got hit again. September feeders down 495, 319.27. The October contract down 495, closing at 313.32. Corn closed above $5. September corn up 9, finishing at $5.50. December corn up 8, 523.5. September Kansas City wheat up 4, closing at 754.5. Cotton lower with December down 52 points, 88.31 cents. October West Texas crude down 283, 82.18 a barrel. I'm Kerry Martin on the Texas Farm Bureau Radio Network.
13: James Tallarico is a hypocrite when it comes to fighting for families. Tallarico wants to teach trans ideology in schools and let boys compete in girls' sports. Tallarico says it's immoral to use the oil and gas that employs millions of Texans. Tallarico wants higher taxes and policies that will raise prices on families. Hypocrite James Tallarico will do anything to push his radical agenda, even if it leaves families broke and jobless.
14: I'm Ken Paxton, and I approve this message.
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Sammy Kershaw, Queen of My Double Wide Trailer. Pure American Country, getting us started on Hellos and Hometowns by request for Danny in La Crosse, Wisconsin. Danny sent us a request at 615-669-6650. He said that opening guitar takes him straight back to the years when everybody seemed to know somebody living in a trailer, had an AstroTurf lawn, a satellite dish, at least one story that was none of the neighbor's business. Hey, Danny, thank you for the request. We appreciate it this week. Pure American Country is heard every week on great radio stations like 105.5 KXCS, Coahoma, Texas, 1410 WRMN in Elgin, Illinois, and 100.3 WHGL in Canton and Troy, Pennsylvania. We appreciate every one of our affiliates and everybody listening along on those and all of our stations. Brenda's listening in London, Kentucky. She has another record she says she can identify from the first few seconds before lead vocalist Paulette Carlson ever sings a word. Brenda in London wanted to hear Highway 101, The Bed.

0: Highway 101, the bed you made for me, following Sammy Kershaw and Queen of My Double Wide Trailer. Thanks again to Brenda in London, Kentucky, Danny in La Crosse, Wisconsin, for this week's request. 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You can wait till 4 days from now if you want to. I'll do my best to get those requests on. 615-669-6650 is the number. 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Hey, a little later, our spotlight year is 1986. Music from Steve Earle, Dwight Yoakam, and Randy Travis. They all arrived with three sounds country radio could identify almost immediately. I'm Zach Bennett. Thanks for listening to Pure American Country. Be right back.
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0: Let's turn the calendar back to 1986. What's that been? 40 years now. Wow. Here's some of the things that were happening in the world outside of country music before we get to some of the biggest hits of that year. Halley's Comet returned to the inner solar system, giving people their first chance to see it since 1910. And those who missed it, well, get another opportunity. 2061. Go ahead and put that on your Google calendar. The Chicago Bears completed their famous championship season by defeating the New England Patriots, and it wasn't even close in Super Bowl 20. Final score, Chicago 46, New England 10. In 1986, country music was changing. I mean, three artists arrived in Nashville with sounds that really already seemed fully formed. Steve Earle's Guitar Town moves like a truck that's already late. Richard Bennett helped shape the album and supplied the hard, lean guitar work that puts Highway underneath the song before Steve ever begins naming places. From our 1986 Spotlight year, here's one of the newest members of the Grand Ole Opry, Steve Earle and Guitar Town.

Steve Earle, Guitar Town. Richard Bennett helped give that record its road speed and never crowded Steve's words, not one bit. He still plays that pretty often when he's here at the Opry. Well, Pete Anderson, the producer, had a different job with Dwight Yoakam. He was not only the producer, but also a guitarist for Dwight, and he built a sharp West Coast attack around Dwight's Appalachian voice and really made that whole Bakersfield influence sound current again. 1986, our spotlight year, that's when Dwight had a big hit with this one, Honky Tonk Man, on Pure American Country.

Randy Travis, Digging Up Bones. Dwight Yoakam before that with Honky Tonk Man. Steve Earle opened up our 1986 set with Guitar Town. Steve arrived with Road Noise. Dwight arrived with Bakersfield Bite. And Randy, he arrived with a baritone so deep and so calm that the steel, the fiddle, and the guitar really could just leave open space around him. The players, they didn't make those three artists sound alike, for sure. They helped each one sound more completely like the artist he was destined to be. I'm Zach Bennett, carrying the torch for Bill

0: whose work became inseparable from the stars beside him. Music on the way, too, from Diamond Rio, The Chicks, John Party, Tracy Byrd, Shania Twain, and more. Stay right here. There's more Pure American Country coming up next.
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10: 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All are proud supporters of area youth on X. Canadian hosting Meet the Wildcats tonight. The meal at 6, followed by the program tonight at 7. The Booker School Board will meet this evening at 7. Among the agenda items, a public hearing on their proposed budget. Other meetings this evening of the Stratford City Council and the Miami City Council. A free car seat checkup event hosted by OGH in Perryton will be held at Bartlett's tomorrow, Wednesday, 10 till noon. You can make sure that you have the right car seat and are using it correctly to protect your child. Booker ISD will hold Meet the Kiowas on Thursday night. Weather Channel forecast: light winds, upper 90s today. Pretty good chance of thunderstorms this evening. Gusty winds possible. Low 90s and light winds tomorrow.
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16: When the tornado happened, had absolutely no issues with them settling on me. I had both of my buildings totaled. I mean, they were very efficient, you know, paying out. Absolutely had no issues with them. Well, I think service is the big thing. Hey, this is Doug Reeves, and I'd just like to recommend Farron Cowan for insurance, because we've got insurance with her on a couple of Airbnbs. I've got a storage unit. She's got insured our house, our cars, and I would just give a thumbs up to Cowan Insurance. We've had very few claims over the years, but we did have a claim on our one office building. We had some servers there, and that was with another company, and it

Welcome in. It's hour two of Pure American Country. I'm Zach Bennett, proud to keep Bill Cody's show moving forward here from the Acuff House studio just outside the Grand Ole Opry House in Nashville, Tennessee. In this hour, we're going to listen to the sound beside the star, the harmony singer, the permanent band member, or maybe the session player whose part changes the entire emotional meaning of a song. Sometimes that voice stays in the background and tells us something the lead singer can't. Don Henley never tries to turn our first song into a conventional duet. He just hangs out in the background behind Trisha Yearwood like a warning that the young woman in the story can't hear yet. Don sure added a lot to this record. It's Walk Away Joe, Trisha Yearwood on Pure American Country.

That's Trisha Yearwood, Walk Away Joe, with Don Henley providing background vocals on Pure American Country. Emmylou Harris has a different assignment on our next song. She moves in beside Earl Thomas Conley as an equal character, turning this song from Hall of Famer Bob McDill into a conversation between two people really choosing to believe the same thing. Earl Thomas Conley and Emmylou Harris teaming up for We Believe in Happy Endings on Pure American Country.

The National Weather Service in Amarillo has issued a severe thunderstorm warning for southwestern Hemp Hill County until 4:15 p.m. Central Daylight Time. At 3:09 p.m. Central Daylight Time, a severe thunderstorm was located over Canadian, moving south at 10 miles per hour. Hazard, 60 miles per hour in gusts and half-dollar size hail. Source, radar indicated. Impact, minor damage to roofs, siding, and trees is possible. Hail damage to vehicles is expected. Locations impacted include Canadian. For your protection, move to an interior room on the lowest floor of a building. Torrential rainfall is occurring with this storm and may lead to flash flooding. Do not drive your vehicle through flooded roadways. Repeating, a severe thunderstorm warning has been issued until 4:15 p.m. Central Daylight Time for the following county, Hemp Hill, Texas.

0: ETC and Emmylou. We believe in happy endings, following Trisha Yearwood with help from Don Henley on Walk Away Joe. I'm Zach Bennett, and you're listening to Pure American Country. Coming up next, three records built around musicians who already knew how to sound like a band.
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4: 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Oklahoma, it is primary runoff election day for you today. Your polls are open until 7 p.m. tonight. There is a county commissioner district number one runoff in Texas County, but there are a number of other statewide races, including governor and others. There are two state questions on your ballot. One has to do with proof of ID to vote in any election. Polls in Oklahoma open till 7 tonight. Weather Channel forecast, mid-upper 90s today. Pretty good chance of PM thunderstorms. Gusty winds possible.
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in the Middle on Pure American Country. Their debut single took them to heights that no country band had ever achieved before with that song. And before they ever had a name or a record deal, and even before a couple of lineup changes, those guys spent years together as the Tennessee River Boys at Opryland Theme Park. Matter of fact, they were formed just a couple hundred feet from where I'm sitting. The theme park's not there anymore, but I can probably pinpoint the spot in what is now a parking lot where they would perform. But by the time those guys ever entered the studio, the blend, the rhythm, and Jimmy Olander's guitar were really already parts of a working band. The Chicks, well, they built another self-contained sound around their three members, Natalie Maines on lead vocal, Marty McGuire on fiddle, and Emily Strayer doing the string work. They hit it big with this song back in the late 90s. Here's There's Your Trouble. It's the Chicks on Pure American Country.

0: know.
1: That's the latest from Grand Ole Opry member John Party. It's called Boots Off. You just heard it on Pure American Country. Before that, The Chicks and There's Your Trouble. And Diamond Rio got this set started with Meet in the Middle. John, by the way, recorded much of his Honky Tonk Hollywood album with his touring band. A lot of times, they'll have different musicians in the studio, and the touring band will just be out there playing on the road. But John, he wanted to honor the guys he played with night in and night out and said, hey, you guys come in and record this record with me. And they did, and that's what you just heard there on Boots Off. Coming up next, the same Nashville guitarist helps create two hits that sound nothing alike. Find out what they are when Pure American Country continues after this.
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12: 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Tallarico wants to teach trans ideology in schools and let boys compete in girls' sports. Tallarico says it's immoral to use the oil and gas that employs millions of Texans. Tallarico wants higher taxes and policies that will raise prices on families. Hypocrite James Tallarico will do anything to push his radical agenda, even if it leaves families broke and jobless.
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18: I really like it.

That's Tracy Byrd and Watermelon Crawl on Pure American Country. That actually sounds kind of fun right now. I'd like to go to a watermelon festival. It's hot in Nashville. It's August. Heat's killing me. I'm going to have to look up and see if there's one around somewhere. Well, the bright electric guitar on that song belongs to Brent Mason, one of the defining Nashville session players, really, of the last several decades. On that Tracy Byrd song, he gets room to snap. He gets room to bend and chicken pick his way through a dance song that knows exactly how country it really wants to be. But a great session player doesn't get hired to stamp the same sound across every artist they play with. He gets hired to understand what this singer and this song specifically need, and then make that record sound inevitable. Now listen to what the same guitarist does when the artist, producer, and record require something completely different. Brent Mason also played on Shania Twain's song, Whose Bed Have Your Boots Been Under, and supplied its guitar solo, but he's working inside Mutt Lange's tighter, layered production, so that part is cleaner, it's more controlled, and man, it is built to strike at exactly the right second. Let's hear it now. Shania on Pure American Country.

0: See what I'm talking about? Shania Twain, Whose Bed Have Your Boots Been Under? Brent Mason played on that song and on Watermelon Crawl that you heard before it, and he served two completely different artists. And really, instead of asking either one to serve him, that's what a good session musician does. And we got a ton of them here in Music City, USA. Hey, before we're done on this week's show, our spotlight year is going to return us to 1986, talking about the Judds, Sweethearts of the Rodeo, Exile. Three different ways voices can join together and become one coherent sound. I'm Zach Bennett. You're locked in to Pure American Country. We'll be right back.
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5: H2A wage rates. I'm Jessica Dulmel with the Washington Ag Watch on the Texas Farm Bureau Radio Network. Farmers in Texas and across the nation will have to pay more per hour for H2A workers this year. The Department of Labor recently released its new adverse effect wage rates. That is the minimum mandatory wage rate that H2A workers must be paid by their employers. For more on this, we're joined today by John Walt Boatwright, Director of Government Affairs for the American Farm Bureau Federation.
6: It looks like there's going to be an average increase across the country of a little over 3%. But because of the new methodology, we have these wage rates by state as opposed to by region. We've seen some pretty significant volatility, as much as 20% increases in some states. That is not altogether unexpected. We knew that there was going to be some volatility in place, which is why we've long advocated not only for changes in this methodology, much of which we support, but we also support some safeguards in place to limit that volatility to improve certainty for both farmers and their employees.
5: Under the DOL's interim final rule, the department assigns each state an AEWR for two occupational skill levels. Skill level 1 corresponds to those employees conducting entry-level farm labor duties. Skill level 2 corresponds to more experienced work or supervisory adjacent roles. The wage rate for skill level 1 employees in Texas for 2026-2027 is now $10.40 an hour, up 4.3% from 2025-2026. The wage rate for skill level 2 employees in Texas is now $14.37. We'll have more on that in our next episode. For the Texas Farm Bureau Radio Network, I'm Jessica Domel.
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0: It's Pure American Country, and we're going to crank up the time machine and go back 40 years to our spotlight year of 1986. And before we get to a couple of the biggest songs of that year, let's see what was happening in the news and around sports and pop culture and the like. The reactor accident at Chernobyl in April became the most consequential nuclear power disaster in history and forced the evacuation of nearby communities. The New York Mets defeated the Boston Red Sox in 7 games to win the World Series after surviving an extraordinary comeback in Game 6. Remember the ball going between Bill Buckner's legs? Oof, still painful to watch. Oprah Winfrey became a household name. She entered national syndication with her show in September and began a run that would really reshape daytime television. And there was a little company out in California called Pixar. It became an independent company after Steve Jobs, yes, that's Steve Jobs, the Apple computer guy, purchased the computer graphics division from George Lucas. Yeah, that George Lucas, the Star Wars guy. When we visited 86 in Hour 1, we saw three new artists that gave us unmistakable instrumental identities. This time around, we're going to focus on the voices that joined together. Wynonna Judd carries the questions in our first song. Naomi's harmony turns the record into a family conversation about memory, values, and whether the past was ever as simple as we want it to be. The Judds from 1986 with Grandpa. Tell me about the good old days.

The Judds. Grandpa, tell me about the good old days. Winona's lead and Naomi's harmony became one of country's most recognizable family blends. And it took them all the way to the Country Music Hall of Fame. Well, Janice Oliver and Christine Arnold had sung together since childhood. And as sweethearts of the rodeo, neither sister sounded like an accessory to the other. From our spotlight year, 1986, here are the sweethearts of the rodeo now with Since I Found You.

The National Weather Service has issued severe thunderstorm watch number 627, effective until 11 p.m. Central Daylight Time. This watch includes the following county, Texas, Oklahoma, and the following counties in Texas, Hansford, Hemphill, Hutchinson, Ochiltree, and Roberts. Remember, a severe thunderstorm watch means the conditions are favorable for the development of severe weather, including large hail and damaging winds in and close to the watch area. While severe weather may not be imminent, persons should remain alert for rapidly changing weather conditions and listen for later statements and possible warnings. Stay tuned to NOAA Weather Radio, commercial radio and television outlets, or internet sources for the latest severe weather information.

0: Exile, It'll Be Me. Sweethearts of the Rodeo before that with Since I Found You, and the Judds open with Grandpa, Tell Me About the Good Old Days. I like to mention this every time we play Exile on the show because I know that Bill Cody would have mentioned it because he was so proud of the fact that he knew Exile before.
1: The National Weather Service in Amarillo has issued a severe thunderstorm warning for northern Wheeler County, south central Hemp Hill County, until 5 p.m. Central Daylight Time. At 3:52 p.m. Central Daylight Time, a severe thunderstorm was located over Briscoe, or 20 miles east of Miama, moving south at 15 miles per hour. Hazard, 60 miles per hour in gusts and quarter-size hail. Source, radar indicated. Impact, minor damage to roofs, siding, and trees is possible. Hail damage to vehicles is expected. Locations impacted include Briscoe and Wheeler. For your protection, move to an interior room on the lowest floor of a building. Torrential rainfall is occurring with this storm and may lead to flash flooding. Do not drive your vehicle through flooded roadways. Repeating, a severe thunderstorm warning has been issued until 5 p.m. Central Daylight Time for the following county, Hemp Hill, Texas.
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2: And this News Minute on X brought to you by the Cattle Exchange in Canadian. Legendary steaks and Tex-Mex. What'll it be today? The chicken fried ribeye? The southern fried fish dinner? The barbecue? Or the legendary ribeye Riano? It's a destination in the River City of Canadian. The Cattle Exchange. The City Council of Stratford will meet this evening at 6. They'll consider an area foundation grant for park restrooms, hold a public hearing on the budget, and consider setting the tax rate and the budget. The City of Miami has a special City Council meeting this evening at 6. They'll issue the oath of office to new council member William Overshiner and meet an executive session. Ochiltree County 4-H notes, the Archery Project meets in Perryton this evening at 5:30. Light winds in upper 90s today, pretty good chance of PM thunderstorms.
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11: 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I'm Keith Peters in Washington. Country music legend Dolly Parton has died at the age of 80.
12: Dolly Parton's nephew and her longtime head of security confirming her passing in an Instagram post. The country music

0: Legend shared a health update this past Friday after canceling an event at Dollywood in Tennessee. She told People magazine that she was dealing with some health issues that she just didn't pay attention to when she was watching over her husband, Carl. He passed away at the age of 82 last March.
1: That's correspondent Laura Winters reporting. A federal judge has rejected Jeffrey Epstein's former girlfriend's latest efforts to get out of prison.
2: A federal judge rejects Ghislaine Maxwell's claim her sex trafficking conviction was a complete miscarriage of justice. Judge Paul Engelmeyer says the basis for the claim by Jeffrey Epstein's former girlfriend and associate is speculation, distortions, and or outright falsehoods. Maxwell wants to set aside her conviction and be freed from prison on the grounds that there was substantial new evidence. In a habeas petition last December, she said information was withheld at her trial and false testimony given to the jury. Engelmeyer says the claim is demonstrably meritless and her petition falls very far from the mark. Julie Walker, New York.
1: Evacuations have been ordered in rural Texas, where a wildfire has quickly expanded to cover more than 78 square miles. The fire began early Monday afternoon in a lightly populated area in the north-central part of the state. Some schools have canceled classes and shelters have opened for residents and livestock. Wildfires have been popping up across the south and the west in recent days. It was a good day on Wall Street as the Dow was up by 180 points. The Nasdaq rose 171 with the S&P 500 index advancing by 24 points. More at townhall.com.
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5: Welcome into the Tuesday program. Meteorologist Sam Scolari got our morning show earlier this morning started with a weather outlook. We did have a few scattered showers around late last night into even early this morning. And maybe a better chance later in the p.m. today of some storms.
6: I've gotten a couple reports of a couple hundreds here and there. We had a storm up north that one of our partners, Grain Gauges, they apparently reported around about an inch because it sat over the area for quite a while. Just a little bit north of Amarillo, west of Boys Ranch kind of area.
5: Had to be in the right spot, but good for them, absolutely. How about a chance later on today and maybe again tomorrow? What are the latest on those chances?
6: So with how late these storms are, it will be kind of interesting how they interact. But right now, everything's still pointing to today being a very good day to see a widespread shower potential. You've got a nice disturbance coming in from the west that's going to come in. You see a bunch of storms form in the west, kind of become a giant line of thunderstorms, something we haven't seen in quite a while, actually. And just kind of push through the entire area, bring not only chances of heavier rain, but maybe even some strong wind gusts that we're going to have to watch for. One thing that we have been kind of noticing as well is that we could get ahead of that line. We could see some isolated thunderstorms kind of popping up, not only across the central panhandles, but the eastern panhandles as well, which could, if they get going before they kind of meet the line and get congealed in, could give us a chance of maybe seeing that inch hail threat.
5: This line that you're talking about, likely beginning building where and on what time frame?
6: So everything looks like it starts to build around the western portions of the panhandle, kind of coming off eastern New Mexico, coming into our area, and then it just starts to continuously build from there, going west to east across the entirety of the panhandles. Still some debate on whether it can actually spread further south and down into the southern areas, but a lot of models have been kind of wanting to do that. So we're holding out hope here that we actually finally see something down here as well.
5: Mm-hmm. Absolutely. Hope everybody gets in on the game. And that would be primarily then what, a later evening into overnight thing if it comes to the central and to the east?
6: Yeah, current timing has it starting to form around about 7 o'clock, and then it's going to keep pushing in. It should make around the Guymon area maybe around 8, 9 o'clock, and then keep going, potentially lingering into the late overnights, maybe going as late as 4 in the morning as it starts to exit into central Oklahoma.
5: Better chance today than tomorrow, you think? I see that the Weather Channel is kind of leaning that way now.
6: Yeah, we were talking about that last night with how late everything is. It's going to be kind of hard to start stuff tomorrow. Atmosphere is going to be a little too overworked, which is a word we haven't gotten to use a little too much around here.
5: Yeah, for sure. That's been long overdue, hasn't it? It hadn't been overworked on the rain side of things in quite a while. We do get a little bit cooler with the setup, if that's the term, but better on that front for a couple of days, right?
6: Yep, and actually things have been trending a little cooler.
5: Meteorologist Sam Scaleri with the Weather Service in Amarillo.
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7: And this News Minute on X brought to you by the Cattle Exchange in Canadian. Legendary steaks and Tex-Mex. What'll it be today? The chicken fried ribeye? The southern fried fish dinner? The barbecue? Or the legendary ribeye Riano? It's a destination in the River City of Canadian. The Cattle Exchange. The City Council of Stratford will meet this evening at 6. They'll consider an area foundation grant for park restrooms, hold a public hearing on the budget, and consider setting the tax rate and the budget. The City of Miami has a special City Council meeting this evening at 6. They'll issue the oath of office to new council member William Overshiner and meet an executive session. Ochiltree County 4-H notes, the Archery Project meets in Perryton this evening at 5:30. Light winds in upper 90s today, pretty good chance of PM thunderstorms.
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0: I knew it, I knew you. Miss Taylor Swift feeling more country lately, saying in a rare interview with the Recording Academy CEO, said that she's loving her country roots now more than ever. She's more loyal to them. Of course, she dropped that song, Toy Story 5, earlier this year, marketed as her big return to country. And it did really well, with country dominating the charts, not only with Taylor, but with our other artists right now, too, especially Miss Ella Langley. People are wondering if a bigger return to country is in the cards for Taylor Swift. We'll have to wait and see.
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0: How far does a goodbye go? Mr. Jason Aldean, diamond certifications for a few records for Jason, Dirt Road Anthem, and You Make It Easy just hit diamond status, meaning they sold 10 million units each. That makes them the 25th and 26th country songs ever to reach diamond status.
1: 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And this news minute on X brought to you by First Bank Southwest, A-Tech for you, and Robertson Wireline. All are proud supporters of area youth on X. Canadian hosting Meet the Wildcats tonight. The meal at 6, followed by the program tonight at 7. The Booker School Board will meet this evening at 7. Among the agenda items, a public hearing on their proposed budget. Other meetings this evening of the Stratford City Council and the Miami City Council. A free car seat checkup event hosted by OGH in Perryton will be held at Bartlett's tomorrow, Wednesday, 10 till noon. You can make sure that you have the right car seat and are using it correctly to protect your child. Booker ISD will hold Meet the Kiowas on Thursday night. Weather Channel forecast, light winds, upper 90s today, pretty good chance of thunderstorms this evening, gusty winds possible, low 90s, and light winds tomorrow.
2: James Tallarico is a hypocrite when it comes to fighting for families. Tallarico wants to teach trans ideology in schools and let boys compete in girls' sports. Tallarico says it's immoral to use the oil and gas that employs millions of Texans. Tallarico wants higher taxes and policies that will raise prices on families. Hypocrite James Tallarico will do anything to push his radical agenda, even if it leaves families broke and jobless.
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1: News this hour from Town Hall. I'm Keith Peters in Washington. Tonight is the runoff for the Republican nomination for Senate from South Carolina.
2: South Carolina voters are deciding who will replace the late Senator Lindsey Graham in the Senate. President Trump has endorsed and campaigned for Senator Darlene Graham, Lindsey Graham's sister.
3: She will be somebody you're going to be very proud. You vote for her, you're going to be very proud of that vote.
2: Darlene Graham is serving as an interim replacement for her brother. Her opponent is Congressman Ralph Norman, who has told supporters that while he wanted President Trump's endorsement, the voters will ultimately determine who wins.
4: I asked for the president's endorsement, didn't get it, but anybody would want the endorsement, but he chose who he did, and that's fine.
2: That audio courtesy of WSOC TV. I'm Mike Hempen.
1: The Supreme

0: Supreme Court has delivered an initial victory to the Trump administration in its efforts to strengthen mail ballot security ahead of the 2026 midterm elections. Correspondent Ken Lorman reports.
1: In a 6-3 ruling, the justices lifted a lower court injunction blocking key provisions of President Trump's executive order in California and 22 other states. The plan would create a federal list of eligible voters and direct the Postal Service to deliver ballots only to those voters. The White House calls the measures common sense steps to protect election integrity. Ken Lorman reporting.
0: Dolly Parton, the iconic songwriter, singer, and actor, has died. A statement from her publicist says she died peacefully Tuesday at the age of 80 in Nashville, Tennessee. Parton wrote and sang hundreds of songs, including classics like Jolene and Code of Many Colors. On Wall Street, the Dow by 180 points, the NASDAQ rose 171, the S&P advanced 24. More at townhall.com.
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3: Welcome to Tuesday. It is August the 25th. I'm Chris Samples, 98.3 KXDJ News. Our Focus on the Law segment is our top story today, a local lawman's take on these flock cameras, these tiny cameras, solar-powered in most cases, that are appearing all along the highways and the byways all around the state, the panhandle, and many of our communities and the country, are drawing some criticism by some people concerned about privacy issues and abuse of the technology. Ocotee County Sheriff Terry Bouchard says they're solving crimes with the flocks.
4: It is a camera that reads license plates, period. Just like a toll road. If you go down a toll road, the cameras read your license plate and they send you a bill. It doesn't give us who owns the car. It just says at this time in this place, this license plate or vehicle went through this position.
3: What do they look like?
4: They look like a solar panel with a little camera on them.
3: The little solar panels, what, maybe a foot square or something like that, the ones that come to my mind?
4: Sounds about right, maybe a foot and a half.
3: Okay.
4: I mean, that's what keeps it going. I mean, there's not electricity to them, so.
3: Gotcha.
4: You know, people think, oh, my gosh, it's tracking me. It knows what I look like. It really doesn't. There are no biometrics that do facial recognition or anything like that. It basically gathers the same information that we can gather going down the highway in a patrol car and we see a license plate. It's just more efficient at seeing that license plate.
3: Mm-hmm.
4: If that makes sense.
3: Sure.
4: I mean, they're a force multiplier. Instead of having to send a deputy out to look for this stolen vehicle, I mean, it can see the tags and send us an alert when there's a stolen vehicle. It's kind of handy.
3: And so where is the data stored? Do you have your own local server, or once you get them, are you a part of a network and that video footage is collected somewhere else, probably in a data center?
4: It is. It's in the cloud somewhere. And it's not a video. It's just a snapshot.
3: Gotcha. Gotcha.
4: So, I mean, it's not recording everything. It records basically the back of the vehicle and the license plate. It takes a picture of the vehicle, and that's good because when we go to run the license plate, we can match the vehicle up with the license plate. So, yeah, that's correct.
3: So is that how the process works? Let's say you've got a stolen vehicle. That plate number of the stolen vehicle gets into the system, and then you can type, or any agency could type, that license plate number in, and the system would then search the flock camera pictures along whatever routes within the parameters that you give it and tell you if they find a match, it just automatically? Is that how it works?
4: That's pretty much how it works in a nutshell. Now, you got to remember that there's a human factor into this. So if somebody's license plate is put in wrong, then we get bad data. And that happens.
3: Mistakes do happen, according to Ochiltree County Sheriff Terry Bouchard. It's not a perfect technology, but he says they, in Perryton alone, have used flock cameras to recover several stolen vehicles. They tracked and arrested a sex offender, tracked a missing person to assist in another state's investigation, and arrested a drug dealer, all with flock as a tool. Chris Samples, KXDJ News.

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8: 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Good opportunity to make sure you have the right car seat and are using it correctly to protect your priceless children. Booker ISD holding Meet the Kiowas on Thursday night at 7. The Perryton Ranger Band will hold its March-a-thon fundraiser on Saturday evening as students march through a 5K among neighborhoods while performing. You can contribute. They appreciate the support. That contact info on HBO Perryton. The ACFCU will host Pampa Swim Day on Saturday. Admission is free. Pretty solid chance of scattered thunder tonight. Some strong winds possible. Low 90s tomorrow.
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0: Be her, Miss Ella Langley. She's getting ready to set more records and make more history. Choosing Texas is still ruling. Notched its 19th week at number one in the Billboard Hot 100, tying Shaboozy's A Bar Song Tipsy and Old Town Road for second longest number one ever. Only Mariah Carey's All I Want for Christmas Is You is ahead at 22. It is the longest by a female country artist and the only country song by a woman to top the Hot 100, Hot Country, and Country Airplay chart all at the same time. Yeah, she's crushing it right now.
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2: Cattle continue to slide lower while the grain markets finished higher. I'm Kerry Martin with Closing Markets on the Texas Farm Bureau Radio Network. The slide in cattle futures continues. We saw another triple-digit drop across the board on both live and feeder cattle. October live cattle dropped 265, closing at 210.95. December live cattle down 207, closing the day at 212.12. Feeder cattle sharply lower, with September down 495, closing at 319.27. October feeders down 495, closing at 313.32. Cash-fed cattle market seeing some early week trade. In fact, in the northern plains, we've seen live sales at 217 to 218. That's $7 to $8 lower. And dress cattle coming in at 345, that's 10 bucks lower compared to last week. In the south, no sales to report, but asking prices coming in at 228 to 230. Boxed beef higher, choice up 243 at 388.12, select up 546, 370.48. Grain markets continue to move higher. USDA had a 3-point cut in the good to excellent corn ratings this week, and that supported the corn market as we see corn prices topping $5 on the September contract. It was up 9 cents, closing at $5.50. December up 8, closing at $5.23.50. Wheat closed higher as the Russia-Ukraine war is disrupting Black Sea grain shipments. With September Kansas City wheat up 4, 754 and a half. September Chicago wheat up 3 3/4, 685 and a half. Some possible rain coming up in the West Texas weather forecast pressured cotton. December down 52 points, 88.31. In the energy markets, October natural gas down a penny at 276. October West Texas crude down 283. 82.18 a barrel. I'm Kerry Martin on the Texas Farm Bureau Radio Network.
3: Many Perryton people have deep roots here. Grandparents moved in from Old Ockletree and Gray, Oklahoma to establish Perryton in the early 1900s. Now, children, grandchildren, great-grandchildren, and many others enjoy the benefits. The Perryton Herald has been Perryton's local newspaper for all these many years and is honored to deliver Perryton to your doorstep or computer every week. 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If you're from here, you get it.
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0: on. There's Kenny Chesney. Well, a guy in a full Darth Vader costume showed up at a San Diego City Council public safety meeting to defend flock surveillance security cameras in pure satire. Like, it's hilarious. He said there, what the Emperor needs to track rebel scum. This is great. He claimed the cameras would follow kids from playgrounds to school pools, joked that he needs them to stalk his ex, and told the city council to use Jedi mind tricks while cutting parks, libraries, and shelters to fund more stormtroopers. It's classic protest theater. I love this.
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10: This is Ryan Falconer with the Winter Livestock Report. For August the 26th, we're looking to have 1,000 cattle. We invite you to Dodge City for the sale on Wednesday, or you can watch it live on Cattle USA. Here's some consignments for this week. 40 black and red home-raised heifers. They'd be long-time weaned double back weighing 6-700. 20 home-raised heifers coming off the grass, triple back weighing 650-700. 50 black, red, and char steers, long-time weaned double back weighing 900-1,000. 40 black, red, and char home-raised steers, they'd be long-time weaned double back weighing 600-700. 25 black and red steers, they originated out of the north, they're coming off the grass double back weighing 900. 20 home-raised steers, they're coming off the grass triple back weighing 700-800. 20 home-raised black, red, and char bulls, they're all natural, they're weighing 300-500. 126 home-raised black and red steers and heifers coming off the cow. They be Judd Becton Genetics. They're a reputation set of cattle with no replacements kept. They've had one round of back weighing 400-600. 24 black broken mouth cows that are bred to black and Hereford bulls. They start calving February 25th for 60 days. 22 red broken mouth pairs. They got Charlotte Cross babies at their calves that are sired by Triple B Charlotte Genetics out of Oakley. They be tagged to match. Calves been banded and calves weigh 200-300 pounds. 52 black and red Gelvie cross cows, they'd be older model cows. They're going to be first, second, and third trimester. I want to remind you guys that on September 23rd, we have our first calf special of the fall. Got a good lineup of calves on the list for it already. Then September 30th, we have our 90th anniversary sale. Got a good lineup of yearlings for that. I'll be back in the morning to tell you about the upcoming sale. If you guys would like more information about any sale, or like a rep to come take a look at your cattle, please give us a call. We'd be more than happy to visit with you. You can get hold of us here at Winter Livestock in Dodge City, 620-225-4159. Or you can get hold of myself, 620-393-5439. Again, that's the office, 620-225-4159. Or myself, 620-393-5439.
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0: Well, a Wisconsin Maine Coon named Erebus was officially recognized by the Guinness Book of World Records for the most toes on a single cat. 29 total, 11 more than normal. It's common in Maine Coons, but this beats out the previous record of 28 held by a Canadian cat named Jake since 2002.
1: 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And this News Minute on X brought to you by Interstate Bank, Adobe Waltz Gin, and N5 Wireline, all our proud supporters of Area Youth on X. The Lollipops Junction Fall Floral Fundraiser is underway in Stratford. You can order mums, pansy baskets, and color bulbs by Tuesday, September the 8th. The plants arrive on September 30th. The Perryton Promenaders will begin square dance lessons on Tuesday night next week, September the 1st, at the VFW in Perryton, beginning at 7. The first three lessons are free. You can learn how to get the most out of your water at the North Plains Groundwater Conservation District's 2026 Field Day next Thursday, September 3rd. They do ask that you please RSVP by this Friday. Weather Channel forecast, pretty solid chance of scattered thunderstorms this evening. Some gusty winds possible in the heaviest. Much better tomorrow on the temperatures, low 90s.
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1: News this hour from Town Hall. I'm Keith Peters in Washington. Country music legend Dolly Parton has died at the age of 80. Correspondent Laura Winters reports on her many hit songs and the president's reaction to her death.
2: Her music was known around the world. She was an American original, an American icon, with hit song after hit song. 9 to 5, Jolene, I Will Always Love You. President Trump on his Truth Social page reacting to Dolly Parton's death, saying there has never been anyone like her and never will. In her honor, I am lowering the American flag throughout the United States for a one-week period. Rest in peace, Dolly. The world loves you. Laura Winters reporting.
1: The first two measles deaths in the U.S. this year are reported in Pennsylvania involving unvaccinated victims.
3: They're the first measles-related deaths in the U.S. this year, following three last year. State officials are not giving any more details about the two people, except that they lived in Lancaster County. The U.S. is experiencing its worst measles outbreak since 1991, with 2,777 cases as of Thursday. In November, international health officials will assess if the U.S. and Mexico have lost their measles-free status. Vaccination rates have dropped.

0: dropped below the 95% needed to prevent outbreaks, with exemptions rising to an all-time high among kindergartners. I'm Julie Walker.
1: Polls are closing this hour in South Carolina to nominate a Republican to succeed the late Senator Lindsey Graham. On Wall Street, the Dow up by 180 points, the NASDAQ rose 171, the S&P 500 advanced 24. More at townhall.com.
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4: If you missed Chris and Ken this morning, here's some of what you missed.
5: Welcome into the Tuesday program. Here we go for this August the 25th. Well, I did not get to this yesterday, Coach, but I thought it was kind of interesting. The old term, be careful what you ask for.
6: Mm-hmm.
5: You heard that one?
6: For sure.
5: Uh-huh. It ain't always greener, et cetera, et cetera. We were talking last week about how some people in the Carmelo Anthony trial case were jumping up and down with joy because the judge that had overseen that case that led to the guilty verdict of that now 19-year-old Carmelo Anthony, who is serving a 35-year prison sentence for killing another 17-year-old under that team tent at a Frisco track meet back in April of 2025. And there were people that were jumping up and down with joy whenever the judge was recused from the case, from overseeing the appeal. This is the judge that oversaw the first trial and the 35-year sentence. And so they wanted him removed for some things that he had said post-trial when he said, I guess in an interview, the jury got it right. And so he was ordered removed, and another judge took the case, Judge Michael Chitty, C-H-I-T-T-Y. But we have a listener down in the Metroplex, Bruce, who reaches out from time to time. And actually, Bruce is a longtime listener. He started listening to the morning show back years ago because he was really interested in the Tom Brown case out of Canadian and became a regular listener. He's a former, longtime now retired superintendent. And whenever they named this Judge Chitty to the case last week, Bruce sent me a message and said that he knew him from school and he was solid as a rock. Solid as a rock.
6: Good for Bruce. That's cool that he's still listening.
5: I know
6: that he was interested back when.
5: Uh-huh. Yeah. Listens on a regular basis. Sure does. And that is a great compliment when you're down around the Metroplex with some big radio stations. But then Judge Chitty appointed after the judge was recused over the weekend, denied the motion in a one-page ruling for a new trial.
6: He's probably the wrong color.
5: Yeah.
6: He's probably going to cry racism.
5: Yeah, I'm sure they probably are. Mm-hmm. I'm sure they probably are. But, and that's what, and you hate it for anybody who loses a son to a murder like this for the victim. And then Carmelo Anthony's parents. My goodness, your son commits murder and gets 35 years. I mean, that would be so brutal.
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4: 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A free car seat checkup event hosted by OGH in Perryton will be held tomorrow at Bartlett's in the parking lot in Perryton, 10 till noon. Good opportunity to make sure you have the right car seat and are using it correctly to protect your priceless children. Booker ISD holding Meet the Kiowas on Thursday night at 7. The Perryton Ranger Band will hold its March-a-thon fundraiser on Saturday evening as students march through a 5K among neighborhoods while performing. You can contribute. They appreciate the support. That contact info on HBO Perryton. The ACFCU will host Pampa Swim Day on Saturday. Admission is free. Pretty solid chance of scattered thunder tonight. Some strong winds possible. Low 90s tomorrow.
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10: 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So when a guy is able to, his capacity is to put down, say, an inch and a quarter in 5 or 6 days, and that crop is using 2.5 inches, you're already at an inch and a quarter deficit for that week. So that crop's going backwards. And so the ramifications, the impact of that are simply that it's going to tip back, and the tip back is going to be, I don't know, inch to 2 inches at least this year. And if you can't keep that circle wet, and I mean just keep it completely wet in this kind of heat, you're in trouble with corn.
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0: Phone, keys, wallet, Lainey Wilson getting help from John Mayer in that one. And after wrapping her opening stint on Chris Stapleton's All-American Roadshow Tour, Lainey posted a beautiful acoustic cover of his underrated deep cut Whiskey and You from his 2015 Traveler album. The song compares a lost love to whiskey and one's temporary escape. The other is the real painful truth. Lainey captioned it praising Stapleton and Morgan for the run, saying nobody does it like him. Pure soulful country vibes.
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11: The livestock complex is enduring another challenging day as the market is left depleted of fundamental support. Some light cash cattle trade is currently developing in Nebraska, but otherwise the market is sitting idle with no other sales noted. Although midday boxed beef prices are higher, the live cattle contracts continue their lower trend as the market needs reassurance as to what the immediate market ramifications are going to be from the border opening Monday at the Douglas, Arizona port to Mexican cattle imports. While midday boxed beef prices are substantially higher, that fundamental support isn't enough to lend traders any confidence at this point in time. Some light cash cattle trade is currently being reported in the north at 345, and those cattle were committed for delivery on the weeks of September 8th and September 14th, otherwise, the cash market sits idle with no trade developed yet, but asking prices in the south are noted at 228 to 230. The losses in the feeder cattle complex are even more severe as its contracts are $3 to $4 lower headed into Tuesday's noon hour. Couple the border reopening with the fact that buyers have been more selective in the sale barns here recently. Neither of those two factors help support the feeder cattle market, unfortunately. Boxed beef prices are higher. Choice is up $2.43 at $3.88.12, and Select is up $5.46 at $3.70.48, with a movement of 59 loads. Corn futures are 3 to 5 cents higher at midday Tuesday. Soybean futures are 5 to 6 cents higher, and wheat futures are narrowly mixed. That's a wrap of your afternoon news and markets. I'm Carly Davenport for the Oklahoma Farm Report.
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0: The National Weather Service in Amarillo has issued a severe thunderstorm warning for southwestern Texas County, southeastern Cimarron County, Oldham County, northwestern Hansford County, Sherman County, northwestern Potter County, eastern Dallam County, Moore County, Hartley County, until 7:45 p.m. Central Daylight Time. At 6:44 p.m. Central Daylight Time, severe thunderstorms were located along a line extending from 10 miles south of Eva to 11 miles northeast of Hartley to 18 miles north of Adrian, moving southeast at 30 miles per hour. Hazard, 60 miles per hour wind gusts. Source, radar indicated. Impact, minor damage to roofs, siding, and trees is possible. Locations impacted include Dumas, Guyman, Dowell Hart, Stratford, Hartley, Cactus, Sunray, Goodwell, Channing, Boys Ranch, Griggs, Romero, Eva, Four Way, Conlon, Masterson, and Texoma. For your protection, move to an interior room on the lowest floor of a building. Torrential rainfall is occurring with these storms and may lead to flash flooding. Do not drive your vehicle through flooded roadways. Repeating, a severe thunderstorm warning has been issued until 7:45 p.m. Central Daylight Time for the following county, Texas, Oklahoma, and Hansford, Texas.
1: You can learn how to get the most out of your water at the North Plains Groundwater Conservation District's 2026 Field Day next Thursday, September 3rd. They do ask that you please RSVP by this Friday. Weather Channel forecast, pretty solid chance of scattered thunderstorms this evening. Some gusty winds possible in the heaviest. Much better tomorrow on the temperatures, low 90s.
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6: El Nino and La Nina have the biggest impact on our weather here in the United States during the wintertime. In general, when we look across all El Nino years, going back to the 1950s, we see an El Nino pattern tends to bring wetter weather to the state of Texas. That includes the Panhandle and much of the Southwest from Arizona through the state of Texas. It also tends to be a little bit cooler in the wintertime, but that's not as strong of a signal. The stronger signal is wetter winter conditions. So when we look at the forecasts and the outlooks for El Nino, we do see a strong likelihood of a pretty substantial El Nino forming probably late summer, definitely by fall.
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